0: after 11 o'clock in the morning, and I presume that person or persons would have been seen leaving there with a bit of urgency, or may not, but just if you have any information, as you heard from Jared there, get it to the Gardaí. A road traffic collision in Churchill being investigated too.
1: Yes, Greg. Gardaí are investigating a single vehicle road traffic collision involving a white Audi that occurred at Tully, Churchill, on the Churchill to Garton Road at the Lennon Bridge on Tuesday the 14th of July at approximately 2:25 a.m. The Audi appears to have collided with a ditch and was on its roof. Nobody was present at the scene upon the arrival of Gardaí. If anyone witnessed the collision, we asked them to get in touch with Gardaí in Milford on 074-9153-060. We have appealed to any motorists who have travelled in that area between 2 a.m. and 3 a.m. with the dash cam to make that footage available to us.
0: Right, another incident being investigated, a road traffic collision, that is, in Castle Finn, this the next day.
1: Yes, we are appealing for witnesses to a collision involving two vehicles that occurred on the Knock Roar, Castle Finn, on Wednesday the 15th of July at approximately 10 a.m. A white Audi was parked along the roadside at that location when it was struck from behind by a white Peugeot Partner van, which is believed to have been travelling in the direction of Castle Finn at that time. The driver of the van did not remain at the scene. And again, we appeal to anyone who may have travelled in that area with dashcam between 9:30 a.m. and 10:30 a.m. on that date to make the footage available to us. Any relevant information should be passed on to Gardaí at the Ballyshannon Garda Station on 071-985-8530.
0: Now, a two-vehicle collision in Milford last Sunday afternoon being investigated.
1: Yes, Greg. Again, Gardaí are investigating a road traffic collision involving two vehicles that occurred at Terholman, Milford, on the R246 on Sunday the 19th of July at approximately 4:50 p.m. The passengers of one of the vehicles was taken to Letterkenny University Hospital to receive treatment for non-life-threatening injuries. And again, we appeal to anyone who may have witnessed a collision or may have dashcam footage from that area to get in contact with Gardaí in Milford on 074-915-3060.
0: Just in relation to the dashcam footage, Jared, I've been contacted by people in the past, and I've raised it with your colleagues, by the way, and sometimes they're concerned that the footage in some way can incriminate them, whether the you know, how, you know, maybe it's picking up music in the car or conversation, or you know, maybe they might think that the footage is catching them speeding or something. Now, I'm not talking about, you know, I'm not talking about them in the act of a robbery or anything like that there, but when the appeal is there for this type of footage, the focus is on what's being filmed.
1: The focus on which the complaint has been made about, Greg, whatever statement's been given, that specific incident has been investigated, Greg.
0: Yeah, just for people's own reassurance. Yeah. And the Gardaí take the footage off the camera for you and everything if that suits you. Right, just a couple of questions, if that's okay. Could I ask Garda McNamee, what is the law in regards to people recording themselves while driving for social media? So we've all seen these images. They're clearly driving. Sometimes it's in a holder. Other times you can see they're holding the phone. I don't know what the difference is, but what's the story there?
1: Yes, Greg. Well, it is strictly illegal to hold a mobile phone in your hand or to support a mobile phone with any part of your body while driving a vehicle. You can legally speak on your phone using integrated Bluetooth or hands-free systems. You must trigger or answer calls using the voice commands or the steering wheel buttons. If anyone wishes to report a manner of driving which they believe to be dangerous or careless, then they can, and the matter will be investigated, Greg.
0: Yeah, indeed. And is there various ways that you can report these types of instances?
1: So if anyone wants to report an incident relating to road safety, which is not an emergency, you can use the Traffic Watch app online as a reporting method. If a member of the public believes that someone is driving in a careless or dangerous manner at that moment in time, then they should contact Gardaí directly, immediately, and an emergency call 999 or 112, Greg.
0: And separately, you know, if someone is not holding the phone or is not operating the phone with the hand, I think if you're doing a piece to camera, as we call it in the media, you are going to be distracted, you know, and I think people might think on about that. You know, whether or not it is a reportable offence, I don't know. But, you know, can you really be fully concentrated on what's going on around you whilst you are speaking into

0: been used by scammers or fake or cloned numbers, Greg. Fraudsters are able to manipulate their actual caller ID method, which is known as spoofing, to display familiar numbers such as your bank or your government agency to trick you into revealing personal information or sending money. Therefore, the number has appeared on your screen is very often not the scammer's number at all.
1: As well, and of course, too, if someone starts engaging you in a Facebook scam or something, you know, whereby there's back and forward contact, obviously, then there are situations where the number would be useful. But as you say, 9 times out of 10, it's just a cloned number. Right, okay. Just on a positive note, a big thank you to the Gardaí Guido, who did a great job of traffic management at the Blessing of the Graves at the weekend. So there you go.
0: Thank you, Greg.
1: Think of a positive. Listen, thank you very much indeed, Garda Gerard McNamee from the Letterkenny Garda Station. Now, if you missed any of that, it'll be available on our podcast on our website from 11:30. And it also goes up later on our Facebook page and on Garda Síochána Facebook page if you want to watch back or catch up on any details. Or for some people, it's the first time that they see it. And it's back live with you after 10 next Tuesday. Right, let's get some reaction from within Garda Síochána in relation to these proposed new changes to e-scooter laws. Under-18s will be banned from them. There are plans to make the wearing of a helmet and high-vis compulsory. Some form of registration. The minister's still not overly committing in relation to tax or insurance, but he wants them to be able to be sort of connected with an individual for enforcement. But what about enforcement? That's going to, of course, fall to Garda Síochána. And Garda Brendan O'Connor is the National Executive Representative of the Garda Representative Association in Donegal. Good morning, Brendan.
2: Good morning, Greg. Good morning to your listeners.
1: Right, okay. So, I mean, on the face of it, you know, it was up to guards now to enforce. Whatever the government introduces, it'll fall to Gardaí again. You know, we'll get the text, the Gardaí are doing nothing about this, and so on and so forth. You know, the usual rhetoric, Brendan. Without additional resources, yeah, what kind of an impact do you think Gardaí can have in enforcing a whole new tranche of road traffic legislation?
2: Well, look, we don't want to be cynical, and we don't want to say it's going to fail, and anything that's aimed at protecting vulnerable road users and saving lives is welcome. But I mean, your listeners will be familiar with road traffic legislation. And if we take the context of Donegal, there's volumes of road traffic legislation on the books, but it's about policing the policeable. So, you know, if we have a Garda speed van in your local village, the law-abiding citizen will get a fine and probably pay it. But when they drive 100 yards up the road, they'll see black marks all over the road, might have been kept up half the night by someone with total disregard for the law. No fear of the guards coming along. If the guards happen to come along and do actually detect them, they may be actually disincentivized or instructed by a control room not to engage or not to follow. And, you know, that's where the problem lies. So the government, while they have to be seen to do something, I mean, in bringing in more legislation without having proper resourcing for the guards, proper training for the guards, and proper backing for the guards is going to be fairly limitless. Mm. The people who are being targeted and need to be addressed are not people known for their regard for law or their social conscience.
1: In fairness to the minister, obviously your Garda commissioner was expressing those concerns at the meeting yesterday, because the minister we had on earlier, Brendan, and you may not have been able to hear that, he did reference specifically Gardaí not facing prosecution in the event of something happening in a pursuit, but also to additional training as to how you would, you know, safely pursue someone on an e-scooter. So at least, whether or not, and you say we don't want to be too cynical, right, so we'll take what we have at the moment, it is part of the conversation, and they recognise the fact that Gardaí are fearful of prosecution, but also that additional training might be needed.
2: Well, it's very welcome to hear. Well, first of all, the Garda Commissioner is acknowledging the level of the problem, which is good. If there's government ministers saying that is government policy, perhaps it needs to be communicated to all the arms of the state in relation to the management of criminal justice, because at the moment it would appear that Gardaí actually face a lower threshold for prosecution. And as the Commissioner said, there are 10 Gardaí currently before the courts who have become in those situations by trying to tackle people who offend and commit road traffic offences.
1: Mm. I presume, though, it's a little bit easier now, because there's three things instantly when Gardaí are on patrol, and we were told that this new way of doing business meant we'd see more patrols. And there's three simple things that will happen. A, are you wearing a helmet? B, are you wearing high vis? And C, what age are you?

0: Yes, and those issues will be easy to address, say, with compliant law-abiding citizens or people who need to be educated to the regulations, because I suppose another dynamic in Donegal, and we've seen it in the last couple of weeks there with the heat wave and the number of people using the beaches and the traffic congestion, a lot of people are using these e-scooters who might be from outside the jurisdiction. So certainly, look, this is welcome legislation, and it's part of the piece of reducing the number of catastrophic injuries, and the statistics are quite startling as a number of, and particularly children who have been injured. So hopefully it will help educate parents, but whether it will address the wide-scale antisocial use of these scooters for criminality and for just antisocial behaviour, that's another debate. But yes, it will certainly, it's a piece in the jigsaw, and hopefully it will have some effect. And, you know, one life saved or a number of children spared life-changing injuries will certainly be welcome, and my members will be more than willing to play our part in achieving that. But again, we've very limited resources, very limited training, and the impact, it requires more than just legislation. That's what we're saying.
1: And I'll put it to the Minister that while we have the statute book open, is there an opportunity here to have bicycle drivers, cyclists, also having to wear high-vis, also having to wear helmets, also having to have their vehicle registered because there's light jumping and all that type of stuff. What's the Garda position in relation to that? Now, I do understand that this would be a whole other cohort of people, maybe, that Garda might be responsible for policing, or it might make it easier to do that as it is. Do you think there is a window of opportunity here to sort of address some motorists' concerns in relation to cyclists, be them, you know, pedal cyclists or electric cyclists?
0: Yes, well, when the road is a shared space, and, you know, everybody has an obligation and their part to play in road safety, and certainly the feedback from a lot of motorists would be that they're over-regulated and perhaps over there's more enforcement towards them. So certainly, you know, as I say, a review and a look at the entire situation and see what can we do to preserve people's safety and to encourage better behaviour among all road users is always welcome. So, as I say, but I mean, common sense prevails, and the people who engage in risky behaviour, it's about attitudes. But again, a little bit of coercion and a little bit of persuasion is always good to have, especially from our own perspective, from an enforcement point of view. Sometimes, I mean, people are very challenging nowadays. You wish to speak to someone about just something like that, they will soon throw it back in your face that there's no legislation. So certainly, but again, if people aren't afraid of being killed, I don't know if they're going to be afraid of a stern word.
1: But as I said earlier on, Brendan, the overwhelming majority of people are compliant. They will follow the rules and regs. And that leaves those that aren't really for Garda to deal with, rather than, you know, trying to keep everyone safe and there's no rules to back it up.
0: Well, that's true, definitely. Yeah, okay. And I say the more people that are, the more rules that are in place, the more people that are compliant, does reduce the cohort of people that need to be spoken to and educated as well as enforcement. There's an education piece there.
1: Yeah, and also the Minister referenced that. Okay, listen, thank you, Garda Brendan O'Connor, on the National Executive, and in fact, the National Executive Representative for the GRA here in County Donegal. Right, there was big conversations about opting in or opting out for organ donation system. It came in last year. In a way, I think, you know, it became political. It became a situation whereby, you know, this is the government trying to take over your bodies and all this type of stuff. And the conversation perhaps wasn't enough about the difference you can make to someone's life through organ donation. And as it turned out, 64,000 people either decided or were convinced to opt out of the new organ donation system. Colin White's National Advocacy Manager for the Irish Kidney Association, and he joins us now. Colin, good morning to you.
2: Good morning.
1: I suppose in terms of what impact this might have had, listen, it's possible those 64,000 people would never have given their organs, and the whole conversation about these new rules might encourage people to consider giving them. So is this a net loss, or do we not know yet?
2: I think it's important to take the figure in context. Like, if we look at it as a percentage of the population, it's about 1.2% of the population. And in the UK, they were a little bit ahead of us in introducing similar legislation, not the same, but similar. And Northern Ireland has an opt-out of 1.3%. And the other countries within the UK are 3, 4, 5% have opted out. So we're certainly kind of on the lower side of what's going on in our neighbours. And again, to put the figure of 64,000 in context, over 1.6 million people have indicated their support for organ donation on their driving license application. So I think if we're looking to gauge the sentiment of the public towards organ donation, I have to say it looks extremely positive.
1: Yeah, and indeed, and it's a good positive approach because it's true and it's backed up by the facts. All of that, though, whether someone has ticked their license or opted out, really, it does kind of all come down to having the conversation with the people that will make that decision in the family room of the emergency department or on a ward somewhere, because ultimately that's where the final decision is made. Is that a correct framing of it, Colin? And what do you want to say to that?
2: 100%. I think this is part of the legislation that perhaps didn't get the coverage that it needed to when the legislation commenced last year. We heard all about the opt-out register, but the legislation is very clear that the role of the family remains as part of the process. It states very clearly that organ retrieval cannot go ahead if the family don't consent. So this is why the Irish Kidney Association, we've always had the organ donor card. We've always had the space on the organ donor card for your next of kin signature. And the purpose of that space was to start the conversation. So if your listeners go to ika.ie/donor card, request their donor card, we can send one out by post. They can download one to their digital wallet now if they wish. But it starts the conversation. It's not a typical dinner time conversation to have, but the organ donor card is there as that trigger, as that icebreaker to make it that little bit easier.
1: Yeah, and I don't think it's a morbid conversation, but what I would suggest is that people tell the partner, but tell the mum and dad as well. I mean, you don't want a situation where, and I'll just use the family room, I'm not saying that's where it's always decided, whereas in a very difficult situation, someone says, well, you know, Greg always said that he wanted to donate his organs, and, well, they're not taking parts of my son out of him. He's going to be, do you know, like, and I don't want to be macabre or anything like that there, but that's everyday activity. And, you know, have the conversation with anyone you think's going to have an opinion on it.
2: 100%. And it's like the donor card triggers that conversation. But if you get a donor card and bring it home, it's not only your wishes. It then triggers within the family. Like, this is where technology comes in great. How many of us have a family WhatsApp group? Stick it in the family WhatsApp group when you've downloaded the card to your digital wallet. And then everybody knows, and then everybody gets to express an opinion that, yes, equally, I would like to be a donor. But I think we also have to understand, you kind of alluded to it in your opening, that it's only about 1% of deaths every year are in the circumstances where organ donation is even a possibility. So this is a very rare opportunity, and it's a very precious gift. And I think we need to look at it from both sides. It's a gift for the recipients, and obviously their families as well benefit from it. But equally, it's a legacy to leave your own family. Like, if I was to generalize a comment I've heard from many donor families down through the years, it would be that it was the one bright light in a very dark time. Mm-hmm. We've lost a loved one, but there's 1, 2, 3, 4, 5, maybe up to 7 families out there who are getting to enjoy another beautiful day, getting to mark another family milestone, whatever it might be. All those little gifts that make life so precious.
1: Yeah, 24 by 365. That's the amount of beautiful days that Sammy McDermott, or Shamie McDermott, I beg your pardon, from Ballybuffet, has been able to enjoy because of the generosity of someone almost a quarter of a century ago, Shamie. And I would say there's not a day that you don't think on the person that gave you the gift.
3: Hello?
1: Yes, Shamie, I was just saying that this is an incredible gift you received.
3: Yes, it's been so, lovely. Yeah, oh my God, my donor family, on that night, you know, I just keep thinking on the night that their loved one, they donated their loved one's organs, and there were 5 people, that young girl died, it saved I was one of them people who lived on the memory.
1: You received the donation of a kidney, which I presume sort of almost had an almost immediate positive impact on your health and your life, Jamie.
3: Yes, definitely. I came down with renal failure in October 1987, and I got my transplant on the 22nd of March 2002, and it's just been unbelievable change in my life, right? Unbelievable. Yeah.
1: I loved how you referred to the donor family.
3: Sorry?
1: You referred to the donor family.
3: Yes. The donor family. So I think of them every morning before I get out of my bed. I wake up with a smile and I just think of my donor family and especially my lovely donor. It's just been an incredible turnaround. Before that, I was always from when I was born and out of hospitals all my life with issues, kidneys, and I came to a toll in 1987. It was kidneys that what happened, and right through that to 2002. From that, I've never looked back. Thanks to my donor and my donor family. Never, right. My health has been just unbelievable.
1: Well, brilliant. Great. Continuing to enjoy it. Thank you, Jamie. Colin White's with us still, of course, National Advocacy Manager for the Irish Kidney Association. You know, say, for instance, from, the Irish Blood Service, we get these ongoing updates on sort of demand versus supply and the various things that can influence that. Is there a similar sort of a measure in terms of, how many people might be waiting versus, how many people actually choose to donate, that type of thing?
2: Yeah, we get figures released from the Organ Donation Transplant Ireland office in the HSE every year. And so we kind of get an indication that typically there's approximately 600 people awaiting an organ transplant at any one time. And last year, I think we had just over 200 transplants took place. But I think
1: what percentage do we know? Sorry to put you on the spot, Colin. Talked of 1% of deaths potentially being qualify for organ donation. Do we know what percentage of that 1% do opt for donation?
2: This is something that's only very recently come into Ireland, where they have a potential organ donor audit.
1: So we haven't got the data yet, really.
2: But initial figures are kind of indicating somewhere around 60 to 70% consent rates.
1: Right. Okay. So
2: which again would sit fairly comparable with our international neighbours.
1: But my point is, if that could go up 10%, look at the amount of people that could have life-altering or life-saving donations.
2: Oh, it would be very significant. And again, I think if we look at our international partners, something that we can very much learn is the average age of an organ donor in Ireland is in the mid-40s, whereas the average age of an organ donor in Italy, for example, is 62.
1: Oh, okay. So there's a lot of positive indicators there, even in the midst of what we're talking about, obviously the loss of life, but it's the gift of life that comes from that too. If anyone wants further information, you can go to where would you suggest, Colin?
2: Our own website, ika.ie, and if you want to get a donor card, just stick a /donor card on the end of that.
1: Lovely stuff. Thank you so much for your time. Declan Brennan's a court reporter with CC Nocton, joins us now. Good morning, Declan. Thank you for your time.
4: Morning, Greg.
1: Right. We learned and reported yesterday that a factory worker who choked and sexually assaulted a young woman down a dark alleyway has been jailed for 6 years. This is a crime that occurred in Donegal. Give us the background to the case.
4: Yes, so Mohamed Alam is an Algerian national. He's been living in Donegal since 2023. And on this night in October 2024, the victim, a young woman in her early 20s, had gone out it was a Friday night, gone out with her friends. She's not from the county, so it was actually one of the first weekend nights she had decided to stay out and go out, with obviously what happened had tragic consequences. So she was out in a nightclub, at around 2 a.m. she had decided she'd want to go home, but her friends wanted to stay on dancing for a little bit longer. At this point, footage shown after the fact shows her on the edge of the dance floor, somewhat staggering, and the accused man pulls her out onto the dance floor, and they dance for a little bit. Within 4 minutes of this meeting, footage from outside the nightclub shows them leaving and him bringing her into a nearby alleyway. Footage also shows her again being somewhat uneven on her feet, and he attempting to steady her before they go down this alleyway, at which point, well, half an hour later, he's seen emerging on his own. She has no recollection of this, except to remember being on cold concrete and having a man holding her neck and forcibly kissing her. She, after she emerged from the alleyway half an hour later, she was in a distraught state. She was in a disheveled state. Her clothes were awry. Her jeans had been ripped open. Her jeans, which were newly bought, the fastener had was removed, and it was actually found later by investigating police down the alleyway. And she contacted her friends and said that she'd been strangled. Her friends met her and found that she was still somewhat breathless, and her lips were actually blue. And obviously they alerted authorities. Police arrived, and an investigation began.
1: How did they come to arrest Halam?
4: So good police work is the short answer there. They scoured the CCTV footage. This incident was in Letterkenny, and they were able to identify the defendant from the CCTV footage, and also then, of course, they were able to find pieces of evidence from the scene of the crime. They went to his home in Letterkenny and Robinson Hall, where he was residing for the previous year. He'd come to Ireland in 2023, and they found evidence that linked him to the crime there. They found blood on his clothes that was then identified as her blood, and he was also linked to her through DNA.
1: He initially denied it, but there seemed to be some... Yeah, he called her a liar, didn't he? But there seems to be some confusion as to whether he still denies it. He remains adamant that it was consensual, but there seems to be... Was there some talk that was at odds with that?
4: Yeah, well, I suppose there's a timing here, to be fair. Yes, as you point out, he when he was initially arrested, he said she's a liar. He made no comment during interviews. And, of course, he did take a trial where he pleaded not guilty to all the offences. He was found guilty. The jury rejected his version of events. In the last 2 months, he would have been, as per normal, assessed by the probation services. And as part of this assessment, an offender will give an account, their history, as it were, of the events. And this then account becomes part of the report that's given to the court. And Justice David Keane, having heard from his barrister that the defendant was accepting responsibility for the offences he was convicted of, Justice David Keane, who's a very forensic judge, pointed out that he'd searched the report for any indication of moral or criminal responsibility, and found actually what was in the report was pretty much closely akin to the opposite. He said in the report, and so this is what the defendant told the probation officer again about 6 to 8 weeks ago, that he was adamant that the injured party agreed to the sexual activity and that it was consensual. Now, just to finish this point, this was put to the barrister, Shane Costello, and Shane Costello said, yes, that's what he told the probation officer. That has changed now. He now accepts responsibility. He now says, yes, I did these things. And he did also say he was filled with remorse, and he doesn't know essentially what came over him.
1: Okay,
4: That's what his barrister said were his instructions.
1: Yeah, so he was sentenced to 7 years backdated with the final year suspended, which means for this crime, he could be out in 2031.
4: Yeah, so the maximum offence available to the court was 10 years. Mm. The court has to work within that limit that's set down by the legislation. It's a sexual assault, so the maximum is 10 years, and essentially then he set a marker within those 10 years of 8 years. He reduced it by 1 year because of this acknowledgement that's been set down. So that's a public acknowledgement that he did this, whether or not we question that or not, he's now said it. And that is deemed by the courts to be of some use. The judge said, just to say, that he was very much taking into consideration the impact of these crimes on the victim. And it's important that I think we allude to that she had said the impact of this attack has been devastating and continues to affect every part of our life. And that the recovery process was painful and emotionally challenging, as we can imagine.
1: Yep, Declan, thank you for that. Declan Brennan, court reporter with CCC Newark. That's where we have to leave it on the show today. We'll be back with you tomorrow morning at 9 a.m.
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2: It's 6 o'clock. Good morning. I'm Tara Duggan. Two Gardaí are in hospital after an incident at Edenderry Garda Station in County Offaly. It happened yesterday as the two male Gardaí were processing vapes which had been seized when they fell ill. The items had been removed from a commercial premises as part of an ongoing investigation. Both were taken to hospital and remained there overnight under medical assessment, but their conditions aren't known. Edenderry Garda Station was immediately closed and sealed off. It will be examined today to establish what caused the Gardaí to become ill. The force say policing services in the area are being delivered from Tullamore Garda Station instead today. Specialist welfare support is also being offered to the Gardaí involved and their families. Taoiseach Micheál Martin is in Ukraine today for meetings with Volodymyr Zelensky and the country's new Prime Minister. The trip comes just 3 weeks after the Ukrainian President visited Dublin. Emily Keegan reports from Kyiv.
3: The key topics set to be discussed on this visit are European Union support for Ukraine under Ireland's presidency and bilateral cooperation. While in the city of Kyiv, Micheál Martin will also visit the Ukrainian Parliament to exchange views on Ukraine's EU accession negotiations and the agenda for domestic reforms. He'll visit civilian areas in Kyiv damaged by Russia's recent attacks, meet with international organisations and charities providing assistance to those impacted by the attacks, which are supported by Irish funding, and meet with members of the Irish community in the city. The trip comes at a tense time for Ukraine as protests are held in the streets over recent ministerial changes. From an Irish perspective, the issue of Achanish alumina is sure to feature heavily as a report carried out on the Limerick plant and its exports to Russia is due to be sent to the European Commission.
2: Gardaí are appealing for witnesses after a man was killed in a road crash in County Kilkenny. The pedestrian, aged in his 30s, died after being hit by a van near Freshford yesterday. His body has since been taken to University Hospital Waterford for a post-mortem examination. Anyone who witnessed the collision or has dashcam footage is being asked to contact Gardaí. The US and Saudi Arabia have signed a landmark agreement on peaceful nuclear cooperation. It paves the way for a long-term partnership on civilian nuclear energy. The deal could allow Saudi Arabia to enrich uranium and will now be reviewed by the US Congress. Iranian media says the country's military has warned it will target infrastructure linked to the US if Washington strikes first. It comes after Donald Trump threatened to hit Iranian bridges and power stations every time a ship is attacked in the Strait of Hormuz. The warning marks the latest escalation, with both sides continuing to exchange strikes since last month's ceasefire collapsed. Sky's US correspondent James Matthews has more.
4: Trump issuing threats, not for the first time, but of course they don't seem to land in Tehran the way he would like. The Iranians still very much demonstrating the ability and intent to kill Americans and to extend this military action against them.
2: Prison officers are moving closer to industrial action in a dispute over pay. Their union says members could be balloted for strike action unless there's significant progress in talks with government. Daniel Pitcher has more.
5: The Prison Officers Association says its National Executive Council will meet today to consider the next steps in its pay dispute. It's expected to recommend a national ballot for industrial action up to and including strike action unless negotiations with the government make significant progress. The union says prison officers' pay has failed to keep pace with rising cost of living while members continue to work in increasingly difficult conditions, citing overcrowding, violence and widespread presence of drugs in prisons.
2: Finally, a feature-length documentary about Lily Allen is coming to Prime Video following the success of her comeback album, West End Girl. It'll chart her journey from being the queen of MySpace to becoming one of Britain's biggest pop stars. The film will explore the highs and lows, including the breakdown of her marriage to Stranger Things actor David Harbour. It's due for release in 2027. That's your news update. It's 4 minutes past six.

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Well, it's 6:30. Good morning to you. Welcome along to Thursday, 23rd of July. Hope you're well. Let's have a look at this weather forecast for today. Today's going to be mostly dry with a mix of cloud and sunny spells. A few patches of drizzle may develop later. No harm. Highest temperatures 15 to 20 degrees. Coolest in the northwest with light north to northwest wind. Good morning. Looks grand. We're going to have a good day.

Ronan Keating, life is a roller coaster. 22 minutes away from 7. Good morning to you. July the 23rd, then. August around the corner. Today's International Yada Yada Yada Day. What does that mean, yada yada yada? I'll have to Google that now. Maybe you can tell me. 086 60 25,000. It's also Gorgeous Grandma Day or Granny Day. Hey, good morning. All right, let's see who's up and about. Let's see who's checked in. Kevin Bradley. Here we go again. Kevin Bradley, up and about. Good morning, Kevin. Maggie McDade, have a wonderful Thursday. Joe Kelly, good morning, Uncle Joe. Liam Ferry, Teresa Harkin, Doreen Sheridan Kennedy. Enjoy your day too. Eileen Gallagher, thanks for checking in, Eileen. Mary Gamble's on board. Good morning to you. Ronnie McDevitt, Martin Rush, Mary Ferry, Brennan, Eddie Doherty, Audrey Nealis, Patricia McLaughlin. Happy Thursday, loving the music. Thanks, but you're very good. Bridget Boyce, good morning to you. Drew Campbell, Gregory Diver, Joan Graham. Good morning from Scotland. Well, good morning from Mountaintop, Donegal. Mary McGrenner, good morning to you. Anne Quinn, have a lovely day too. Sarah Kelly, Anne O'Donnell Breen, Margaret's in there. Kate Costello, Kate Brown, good morning to you. Kathleen McCarran, who else have we got? Donna Burke, have a great Thursday. Ah, hopefully we might need them sunglasses.

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Keith, if you know, 14 minutes away from 7 o'clock. All the news with Ryan Brawley at 7. Let's have a look at the newspapers this morning. We'll start off with the Derry People. Donegal News, 14 ambulance queue for hours outside LUH. Another night of long delays at hospital. The ambulance service has been challenged to explain why 14 paramedic crews were pooled outside the county's largest hospital at the same time for several hours this week. Exclusive footage obtained by the Donegal News shows that over a dozen ambulances were queued at Letterkenny University Hospital on Monday evening. It's thought the ambulances were forced to wait for some time on what was yet another busy night in the emergency department. Critics have pointed out that the ambulance purpose is to save lives but are not able to do that if they are not on the road. Front page of the Irish Independent. This Thursday morning, we have huge central bank probe into life insurance firms. The central bank is carrying out a massive investigation into the state's domestic life insurance firms, and the move could lead to refunds for people with pensions and investment products sold by these firms. I wonder what firms they're talking about. Depending on the outcome, it will prove to be one of the biggest overcharging controversies since the tracker tobacco, and the probe is said to be the largest ever in the domestic life insurance sector. Irish Times, today we have Budget 2027 will be the tightest since before pandemic. On the front page this morning, there will be less cash available for the spending measures next year as ministers face the tightest budget next October since before the COVID-19 pandemic, according to figures published by the government yesterday. And finally, we have the Irish Daily Mail. Solicitor to get €31,000 for one day's free legal aid. A solicitor will earn over €31,000 in criminal legal aid fees for a single court appearance representing a client charged with 130 money laundering offences, the Irish Daily Mail can reveal. Invoice data revealed the solicitor submitted claims to the state for payment on a fee per charge basis, a practice that has been scrapped under a new model. It comes as the Justice Minister, Jim O'Connell, had dug his heels into a deepening row with solicitors over the new fee model. That's some of the headlines we have. We've got all the local news with Ryan at 7.

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1: Good morning with the Highland Radio News at 7 o'clock. I'm Ryan Brawley. Sinn Féin says the government's summer economic statement will leave workers and families behind. The party says the €8.5 billion budget package is almost €1 billion smaller than last year's, despite what it calls the deepening housing and cost of living crisis. Finance spokesperson and Donegal TD Piers Doherty says the government should use the time before budget day to bring forward a more ambitious plan for investment and public services.
2: This is a government that doesn't understand the pressures that ordinary workers and families are under, whether it is health or education or indeed the depth of the housing crisis and the fact that there's a whole generation locked out of home ownership. Because if they did, they would not be actually cutting the level of the budget package. They would actually be making sure that the resources that are available to the state were deployed in an efficient way.
1: The McGill Summer School, in association with Notre Dame University, begins in Glenties this morning and runs until Saturday. The theme this year is the New World Disorder, with a particular emphasis on Europe, given that Ireland currently holds the Council of the European Union's presidency. Donal Kavanagh has more.
3: The McGill Summer School gets underway in the Highlands Hotel this morning with Dr. Mike Ryan, former Executive Director of the World Health Organization, delivering the John Hume Lecture at a session chaired by biochemist Dr. Luke O'Neill. Later today, there'll be a tribute to Jo Mulholland, the Summer School's founder, who died in January. Other speakers today include Minister Thomas Byrne and Labour leader Ivana Bacek. Speakers tomorrow include the SDLP leader Matthew O'Toole, Midlands Northwest MEP Ciarán Mullooly, and the European Central Bank chief economist Philip Lane. The summer school concludes on Saturday with a list of contributors, including former Garda Commissioner Drew Harris, former Taoiseach Francis Fitzgerald, and the Ulster Unionist leader John Burrows. There's a link to the full programme available on our website, highlandradio.com.
1: A Donegal senator has raised concerns around seaweed farming. Senator Manus Boyle was speaking at a meeting of the Oireachtas Fisheries Committee. He pointed out how crucial seaweed is for employment in the county, with companies expanding into different industries. Senator Boyle has called for safeguards for local harvesters as rules are expected to change on harvesting in 2028. He asked what legislation exists to protect them.
4: I think the harvesters here need to hold the rights to look after our own companies here. Because from what I'm hearing also too, and maybe yours will can elaborate on it too, that there's seaweed been cut and it's been exported away. And it could be done with companies, especially in Donegal, that's crying out for seaweed. I mean, what legislation is there to protect the Irish companies? And what tonnage is going out of Ireland?
1: Calls have been made for a full review of Ballybuffet's footpaths after another person tripped on the main street due to uneven surfaces. Cathaoirleach Councillor Patrick McGowan says the situation is unacceptable. He says a full rehabilitation of the footpaths is needed, as many of the existing blocks have become loose over the years. Councillor McGowan says it is disappointing that pedestrians cannot move safely through the town centre.
5: Again, that's just what we'd like the engineer to sit down and come up with a plan how to do it. Like, and do so much, and maybe it's an opportunity to borrow some money and try and do it all at once, because it certainly needs to do once a load at a time, you know, or divide the town into four quarters and do a quarter at a time. But it's beyond a joke now to see so many people, old and not so old, falling on our footpaths. It is, in this day and age, it's ridiculous.
1: Employers are taking longer to choose who they hire, according to new research from Matrix Recruitment. The number of jobs filled after a single interview has fallen from 31% to 21% over the past year. The report says companies are focusing more on finding the right long-term fit. It also found hybrid jobs attract far more applicants than office-based roles. Iranian media says the country's military has warned it will target infrastructure linked to the United States if Washington strikes first. It comes after Donald Trump threatened to hit Iranian bridges and power stations every time a ship is attacked in the Strait of Hormuz. The warning marks the latest escalation, with both sides continuing to exchange strikes since last month's ceasefire collapsed. Sky's US correspondent James Matthews has more.
6: Trump issuing threats, not for the first time, but of course they don't seem to land in Tehran the way he would like. The Iranians still very much demonstrating the ability and intent to kill Americans and to extend this military action against them.
1: And the weather today will be mostly dry with a mix of cloud and sunny spells, but a few patches of drizzle may develop later. Highest temperatures of 15 to 17 degrees with light north to northwest winds. And that's all for the newsroom for now. We'll be back with the headlines at 8:30. Thanks, Ryan.
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1: Nice to meet you. Nice to have your company. 8 minutes after 7 o'clock on a Thursday morning, getting closer to the weekend. I just got thanks to Jimmy who WhatsApped this morning. 086 60 25,000. If you'd like to get in touch, anything happen over the weekend, you need a plug, let us know. What do you need the plug for? You want a shout out? Yeah. Hi Lee, a lot of small branches are on the road between Carn and Quigley's Point on the Glendocher Road, some bigger than others, so do take care. So that's some branches, small branches. It wasn't windy last night, you wonder where the branches came from. Could be just rotten, maybe it fell down, who knows. Are on the road between Carn and Quigley's Point on the Glendocher Road, some bigger than others. So if you're on that road this morning, do take care. Today is Yada Yada Day. Do you know what Yada Yada is? We were watching a program with the boys. It must have been Kerry. Well, yada yada yada. That's it. And I was going yada yada yada, but didn't know what it meant. But International Yada Yada Yada Day. Do you know what? Do you know? You see, you know these things. It's kind of like so. You say and so what.

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Lightning sees the life of Riley, 18 after 7. You want to see an Ash, you have the life of Riley. Who was Riley? He must have had some life, did he? So who was Riley? Ash, you have the life of Riley. He must have had the life. Anybody know the back end story to that one? 086 60 25,000. In the news today, if you're in the UK, well, it says Powerball has officially landed in the UK, and today they can buy a ticket for the first time. Powerball, that's in the States, isn't it? There's loads of silly money over there, isn't it? Well, it's kind of silly money here now in the UK. It says it's already causing a stir because the first jackpot is a massive £300 million pounds sterling. That's a lot, isn't it? Ugh. Too much. What about this? There's a gentleman, Harry Legs. How's your legs? Harry? Well, listen to this. Women workers in offices in Tokyo say they're being harassed by their male colleagues, Harry Legs. It comes after male employees were told that they could wear shorts in hot weather. What do you think of that? Is that fair enough? Hot weather. You imagine Tokyo really, really warm. You think they would have the air conditioning on, so then it wouldn't be too warm. But anyway, they said they can wear the main, the guys can wear the shorts, while female workers, listen to this, are still expected to wear tights. Some women say the policy is unfair. I would say it is unfair. What do you think? And they say they would prefer men to cover up. Now, sitting across somebody and the big hairy legs on them? I don't know about that. It's also reported that some men are seeking laser hair removal so they don't offend those around. And why? To just get for the Mac 3? Or, you know, just get the shape.

5 after 7, Thursday, Friday Eve. Good morning to Anne. Anne says, morning, could you please special request a happy wedding anniversary to a daughter, Angela. Anne says, good morning to you, and son-in-law, Patrick. Hope you enjoyed the day. Lots of love from Mum and Dad. Lots of hugs and kisses coming your way. Congratulations, folks.

0: Luke Combs rethinks some things. I'd say that gigging and Slane was amazing, was it? Hey, magic. News on the way.
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0: Good morning. The time is 7:30. Going to pass you over to news desk to Ryan Brawley. Good morning, Ryan.
9: Thanks, Lee. Good morning. The opposition to the government have levelled criticism at the government's summer economic statement. Sinn Féin have said that the plan will leave both workers and families behind. The party say that the announced €8.5 billion package is almost €1 billion smaller than last year, despite what it describes as the deepening cost of living and housing crisis. Donegal TD and finance spokesperson Pierce Doherty says the government should use the time before Budget Day to bring forward a more ambitious plan for investment and public services. The McGill Summer School, in association with Notre Dame University, begins in Glenties this morning and runs until Saturday. The theme this year is the New World Disorder, with a particular emphasis on Europe, given that Ireland currently holds the presidency of the Council of the European Union. This morning's keynote event in the Highlands Hotel will be the appearance of Dr. Mike Ryan, former Executive Director of the World Health Organization, who'll be delivering the John Hume Lecture at a session chaired by biochemist Dr. Luke O'Neill. Concerns have been raised concerning seaweed farming and harvesting. Donegal-based Senator Manus Boyle was speaking at an Oireachtas Fisheries Committee meeting where he pointed out how crucial seaweed is for employment in the county, with companies expanding into different industries. He explained his belief that licences should rest with local harvesters ahead of rule changes in 2028. Senator Boyle also asked what legislation exists to protect them. Calls are growing for a full review of Ballybuffet's footpaths after another person tripped on Main Street because of uneven paving. Cathaoirleach of the Lifford Stranorlar Municipal District, Councillor Patrick McGowan, says the situation is unacceptable. He says the town's footpaths need to be fully refurbished, with many of the paving blocks having become loose over the years. Councillor McGowan says it's disappointing that people cannot walk safely through the town centre. And a special policing plan is underway ahead of a potential visit here by Donald Trump. No trip has been confirmed, but the US President has hinted he may may visit his Doonbeg golf resort while it hosts the Irish Open in September. The Irish Independent reports Gardaí have already begun a policing plan called Operation Far Sunrise, which will focus on Shannon Airport, Doonbeg and Dublin. Members of the force have apparently been asked to give expressions of interest in working overtime on the weekend starting September the 11th. And today will be mostly dry with a mix of cloud and sunny spells, but a few patches of drizzle may develop later. High temperatures of 15 to 17 degrees with light north to northwest winds. And that's all for the newsroom for now. We'll be back with news in full at 8 o'clock.
0: Thanks, Ryan.

0: Dua Lipa, Dance the Night. Are you be dancing now? You got your hands on this.
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0: So we are a tenner off 2,300, 2,090 euro. Yesterday we had pulling a charger and sticking it into the wall. You know, the USB bit into the charger and then pulling it out of the wall. Turning on and off the mobile phone. It kind of sounds like that if you hear this. Look, you think? Yeah, it sounds. Starting the car. A dog leash retracting. What do you think that is for 2,290 euro? You can give us a call if you want to have a guess. Sure, why not? Nothing to lose. 074 9125000. You can text as well. 086 60 25000.

0: Taylor Swift, I knew it.
1: I knew it.
0: We got 2,290. We got Mary McGlynn Clohan online too. We head to Strabane first of all. We got Martin McGrath. Martin, good morning. Thanks for holding on for us. You're good. And how are you?
2: Not too badly, thanks. How's yourself?
0: We're up and about here. We're trying to give away money. 2,090 euro, Martin. Have a listen to this. Let me turn it up. Let me see. Now, helps.
2: I hope you're giving it to me, Emily.
0: Well, Martin, we'll just have to wait. Well, I'll tell you now in the second or two. Have a listen. Now, Martin, what are you thinking?
2: Well, yeah, I think it's somebody putting the jet on a power hose.
0: A power jet on. What are they called? Is it the Lance? Is it one of them big fancy ones? Is it? Is that what they call them?
2: I know, a power hose you put on the jet, yeah.
0: Oh, all right. It could be your domestic one as well, where you have the wee clicky thing and you can pull it back
2: That's
0: the one. We're on the money now. Yeah. Well, not on the money, but I know where you're going with it. Martin, it's not right, but thanks for giving it a go, boy.
2: No worries, all the best, thank you.
0: Take her handy, not a bother. We've got Mary McGlynn and Clohan. Mary, good morning to you. How are you?
3: Good morning, Lee. How are you?
0: The power hose, that was... I know where he was going. I thought it was the one of the big army thing, but it was not. It was the wee connection. That was good enough. Mary, it's over to you now. Have a listen to this. What's Mary thinking?
3: Would it be wheeling a suitcase on cement? Or tile floor or something. On a suitcase.
0: The wheels on the suitcase? Wheeling that over on the... I know where you're going with that. You're not going on your holidays with my money anyway, Mary. No. That's not right. Come here, thanks for giving it a go.
3: That's okay, thanks.
0: Thanks, Mary. That was Mary, and we had Martin in Strabane, 2,290 euro. Another chance just after 8:30.
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0: What about this? Beatle fans on a sightseeing tour of Liverpool have been got the surprise of their lifetime. The magical mystery tour bus pulled upside alongside a car carrying Paul McCartney, who waved to passengers as they recognised him. Even more remarkable, Paul was on a FaceTime call with a fellow Beatle, and tour guide Tony Curley says it was a moment no one will ever forget.
2: We stopped at the lights and the driver, Neil, said, "It's Paul McCartney." So I was talking on the microphone and I went, "Paul McCartney?" So everyone behind was saying, "Oh, he's only joking." And I said, "No, it really is Paul McCartney. And not only that, he's on a Zoom to Ringo Starr." So it was one of them real magical moments.
0: Oh, yeah. Paul McCartney. That's a great accent, isn't it? William Shatner revealed he and his daughter faced stage 4 cancer together after they were both diagnosed around the same time. The Star Trek actor shared in 2023 that a malignant melanoma had spread to his lungs and brain, and the diagnosis came as his daughter Melanie was in the final stretch of her treatment for breast cancer after she was diagnosed in 2022. So they had a tough time of it. Razor Light have revealed they almost gave away the song that became their number one, and I must play it after 8 o'clock because it's such a great song. Frontman Johnny says the band asked the publishers to sell America to other artists, but nobody wanted it. The track was eventually released by the band in 2006 and topped the UK charts. That's your showbiz.
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8: Good morning with the Highland Radio News at 8 o'clock. I'm Ryan Brawley. The government is facing criticism from the opposition over its summer economic statement. Sinn Féin says the plan will leave workers and families behind. The party says the €8.5 billion package is almost €1 billion smaller than last year's, despite what it describes as the deepening cost of living and housing crisis. Donegal TD and the party's finance spokesperson, Piers Doherty, says the government should use the time before Budget Day to bring forward a more ambitious plan for investment and public services.
9: this is a government that doesn't understand the pressures that ordinary workers and families are under, whether it is health or education, or indeed the depth of the housing crisis and the fact that there's a whole generation locked out of home ownership. Because if they did, they would not be actually cutting the level of the budget package. They would actually be making sure that the resources that are available to the state were deployed in an efficient way.
8: A Donegal senator has raised concerns over the future of seaweed farming and harvesting. Senator Manus Boyle was speaking at a meeting of the Oireachtas Fisheries Committee, where he highlighted the importance of the industry to employment in the county, with local companies expanding into new areas. He's calling for protections for local harvesters ahead of planned changes to harvesting regulations in 2028. Senator Boyle asked what legislation is currently in place to safeguard those working in the sector.
10: I think the harvesters here need to hold the rights to look after our own companies here. Because from what I'm hearing also too, and maybe yours will, I can elaborate on it too, that there's seaweed been cut and it's been exported away. And it could be done with companies, especially in Donegal, that's crying out for seaweed. I mean, what legislation is there to protect the Irish companies? And what tonnage is going out of Ireland?
8: Fresh calls have been made for a complete overhaul of the footpaths in Ballybuffet after another pedestrian reportedly fell on Main Street due to uneven paving. Cathaoirleá of the Leinster Northern Municipal District, Councillor Patrick McGowan, says the condition of the footpaths is unacceptable. He says years of wear have left many of the paving blocks loose and believes a full reconstruction rather than piecemeal repairs is now needed. Councillor McGowan says people should be able to walk through the town centre without having to worry about their safety.
11: Again, that's just what we'd like the engineer to sit down and come up with a plan of how to do it. They can do so much, and maybe it's an opportunity to borrow some money and try and do it all at once, because it certainly needs to do once a load at a time, you know, or divide the town into four quarters and do a quarter at a time. But it's beyond a joke now to see so many people, old and not so old, falling on a footpath. It is, in this day and age, it's ridiculous.
8: New research from Matrix Recruitment suggests employers are taking longer to make hiring decisions. The proportion of roles filled after just one interview has fallen from 31% to 21% in the past year. The report says businesses are placing a greater emphasis on finding candidates who are the right long-term fit. It also found that hybrid roles continue to attract significantly more applicants than office-based positions. The McGill Summer School, in association with Notre Dame University, gets underway in Glenties this morning and continues until Saturday. This year's theme is the New World Disorder, with a strong focus on Europe, as Ireland currently holds the presidency of the Council of the European Union. With more, here's Donal Kavanagh.
12: The McGill Summer School gets underway in the Highlands Hotel this morning, with Dr. Mike Ryan, former Executive Director of the World Health Organization, delivering the John Hume Lecture at a session chaired by biochemist Dr. Luke O'Neill. Later today, there'll be a tribute to Jo Mulholland, the Summer School's founder, who died in January. Other speakers today include Minister Thomas Byrne and Labour leader Ivana Bacek. Speakers tomorrow include the SDLP leader Matthew O'Toole, Midlands Northwest MEP Kieran Mullooly, and the European Central Bank Chief Economist Philip Lane. The Summer School concludes on Saturday with a list of contributors, including former Garda Commissioner Drew Harris, former Taoiseach Francis Fitzgerald, and the Ulster Unionist leader John Burrows. There's a link to the full programme available on our website, highlandradio.com.
8: Homes near Slieve na Mon in County Tipperary could be at risk of fire damage if the wind changes. A wildfire has been blazing in the area for a number of days. Videos online show locals directing animals away from the fire as they worry about the safety of their homes. The Irish Air Corps and executive helicopters focused efforts on the forest on the mountain yesterday after a change in the wind meant the fire spread to woodland. Captain Neil Dunn from the Irish Air Corps was drawing water from a nearby quarry to drop on the flames.
13: Yeah, it's always a tricky operation. It's one of these jobs where every circuit, every drop can add a layer of complexity. The wind direction could change. You could have smoke basically getting in the way of your line, your run-in line. And then, as I said, the aircraft performance is also a consideration.
8: And the weather today will be mostly dry with a mix of cloud and sunny spells, but a few patches of drizzle may develop later. Highest temperatures of 15 to 17 degrees with light north to northwest winds. And that's all for the newsroom for now. We'll be back with headlines at 8:30.
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0: Thursday morning sports over to Oisín. Good morning, Oisín.
16: Good morning, Lee. We start with European football, and Derry City are back on the European trail this evening. The Candy Stripes are in Croatia for the UEFA Conference League qualifier first leg against Rekia. Ellis Chapman, who has been banging in the goals since he arrived a number of weeks ago at the Brandywell, played on the Shelburne side last year that lost to Rekia 4-3 over two legs. Derry assistant manager Andy Mitchell says the opposition will be a decent outfit.
17: They're a very good side. In our opinion, they're actually a bit better than CSK Sofia. Very technically gifted footballers. We've obviously spoke to Chappers and we've obviously watched them against Shells last year. So not much of their team has changed. So we know they're a quality side. They all are. European games aren't easy. But we'll something we'll go and look forward to.
16: That game starts at 7:45 tonight. At the same time, Shelburne host Nam Kalju of Estonia at Tulke Park. And Scottish side Motherwell are at home to HB Tórshavn of the Faroe Islands. Before those, Irish Cup winners Cole Rean, under the captaincy of Donegal man Mark Coyle, are in Finland to take on HJK Helsinki. That game starts at 5 o'clock, as does Hibernian's game in Kosovo against Malshiva. Last night, Bohemians took a 2-1 victory at Daly Mount Park against Balkany in the first leg of their Conference League second qualifying round tie. Bows conceded a penalty just before the hour mark, but Douglas James Taylor equalised with 15 minutes remaining, and then Ross Tierney got a cracking winner in the 90th minute to ensure Bows travelled to Kosovo leading into game two. Tierney had confidence his team would turn the game around.
18: Yeah, obviously we knew going into the game it's the last European game, so we wanted to make sure we came away with the win. I think first half we actually played well. They probably got the panel against them on play. I think they took chances playing out and probably suited our press. I think they got lucky a couple of times that we did nick it. We just weren't clinical. But we knew coming towards the end of the game our fitness to take over, and I think that happened.
16: Cross channel, Arsenal will be without William Saliba for an extended period after the French defender returned from the World Cup with a back injury. The Premier League champions say he won't need surgery. To Gaelic games, the draws were made last night for the Derry Club Championships in the top tier senior. The defending champions Newbridge were drawn to face Kilray in round one, with Slough Neil and Maharafelt going toe to toe in one of the standout ties. In the other games, Ballinderry will play Ball on the Screen. It's Glen against Banagher, Steel Towns to go on Swatch. Fochan Vale are up against Lavi, Balahi play Dungiven, and Loop are off to Glenullen. A qualifying backdoor system will be used once again for the losers in the opening two rounds. Round one will be played on the last weekend of August, with a final penciled in for October 25th. Mayo football manager Andy Moran insists his players won't be distracted by their fans' excitement ahead of Sunday's All-Ireland final. They're back in the decider for the first time since 2021 and need to get past defending champions Kerry to end a 75-year wait for the Sam Maguire Cup. Moran believes that the supporters need to temper their expectations.
19: People getting excited, supporters enjoying themselves. Never lost anyone a game of football. Like, none of my All-Irelands that I partaked in had that anything to do with it. So it's just something that to throw at Mayo. We're going to try to win one next Sunday. And if we're good enough, we will. If we're not, it's got nothing to do with our supporters having a good time, you know.
16: Another Gaelic Games news, a back court rule is among the new potential rule changes that are being considered by GAA's Football Expert Advisory Group. The proposal would make it illegal for attacking teams to move the ball back into their own half if they had already entered opposition territory. On the golf front, Patrick Harrington will begin the defence of his senior open title at Gleneagles this morning. The Dubliner tees off in Scotland at around 20 past 9. 2022 winner Darren Clark is out 10 minutes before him, and Paul McGinley gets his opening round underway around 1:30 this afternoon. Just finally, looking ahead to the score programme this evening, we'll catch up with soccer writer

Generation of the groove. Generation on the move. 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

on Kizaru crying at the discotheque. Hi to Anne this morning. Would you wish her mum and dad, Angela and Patrick Michael Wayne, a very happy wedding anniversary. Have a great day. Lots of love comes in from Kieran and Sophie and Killian. Lots of hugs and kisses coming your way if you're celebrating your birthday today. Hey, come here. Happy birthday. Happy birthday. David Essex, he's 79 today. Hold me close. Yeah, winter's tale. I'm not going into that one. Keep it sunny. Woody Harrelson, he's 65. He's the American actor. Cheers, of course. And then I was thinking, what's that? Demi Moore. Mind the movie he was in with Demi Moore and they go to Las Vegas. And Decent Proposal, was that it? That was a good show, wasn't it? Oh, it was moving, that movie, wasn't it? I know it's a movie moving, but it was touching, do you know? And then he, do you know, he took the $1 million, didn't he, or something like that? And then, oh, he didn't want the money then. And then he wanted her back. Ah, it was a fairy tale. All right, Slash, he's 69. He's a rock guitarist, of course, and songwriter with Guns N' Roses, Sweet Child of Mine. One tune. And Michelle Williams, 47. She's an American singer and actress, of course, and former member of R&B group Destiny's Child. And Daniel Radcliffe, 37. He's the actor, Harry Potter, of course.

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There would have to be a la-la in there. Simple Minds, Don't Forget About You, 24 after 8. Hope your Thursday morning, Friday eve, the weekend around the corner is going well for you. Ali Farns in touch. Oh, Ali, let me tell you, Malin GA, Car Treasure, onto We Mentioned. What shall we do it? This is this Friday. We plugged it during the week and cars are out at 5.30 to 6.30 p.m. leaving from Malin GAA Clubhouse. Hope the weather's good. It'll be lovely down there. And another big event that's happening. There's loads of wee things happening. But if you need a wee plug, you can always text or WhatsApp. Send over a wee snap, a wee picture over to us. That would be great. That's the handiest now, isn't it? Orla Neely and the family. Orla's celebrating her 40th birthday and she's having a big fundraising event in aid of Bumbleance Children's Ambulance, and it's an evening of fun and dance and laughter. We got Cello Fellow from 8 p.m. Now this is taking place in the Silver Tassie here in Letterkenny this Saturday night at 8 p.m. So we've got Cello Fellow at 8 p.m. Mamie Fetteridge will be appearing at 9 p.m. sharp. Fun and laughter there. Claudia Buckley from 10 p.m. and our very own David James is going to be dancing the night away from 12 until 2. And you know the beauty of this? It's all free. You just make a donation on the night and there's a chance, and we've a few tickets bought for this tractor now in our household. The big massy draw will be taking place and she's a fine machine. So if you haven't bought your ticket yet, go along on the night, or you can buy your tickets online.

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1: It is.
0: We've got news on the way with Ryan. Then it's all about you and me with the Secret Sound. €2,290 could be you that wins it.
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5: 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Is fated like Gnohish Vega, Agus Van Vete, Lasso Wantes Kursa Shaskanomit, Sirenashke Erlina, no as Erlishisa Fisicula, Agus San Choile, Ganora, Ein Hostes Bresche Iok. 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
0: Good morning, the time is 8:30. Going to pass you over to news desk to Ryan Brawley. Good morning, Ryan.
8: Thanks, Lee. Good morning. The government's summer economic statement has come under fire from the opposition. Sinn Féin claims the package fails to meet the needs of workers and families. The party says the €8.5 billion spending package is almost €1 billion less than last year's, despite what it describes as a worsening cost of living and housing crisis. Donegal TD and Sinn Féin finance spokesperson Pierce Doherty says the government should use the period before Budget Day to produce a more ambitious plan focused on investment and strengthening public services. A Donegal senator is calling for greater protections for the county's seaweed harvesting industry. Speaking at a meeting of the Oireachtas Fisheries Committee, Senator Manus Boyle highlighted the sector's importance to employment in Donegal, with local companies continuing to expand into new areas. He says safeguards are needed for local harvesters ahead of proposed changes to seaweed harvesting regulations in 2028. Senator Boyle also questioned what legislation is currently in place to protect those working in the industry. Calls are growing for a major upgrade of Ballybofey's footpaths following another reported trip on Main Street caused by uneven paving. Ciarla of the Livingston-Orler Municipal District, Councillor Patrick McGowan, says the current condition of the footpaths is unacceptable. He says years of deterioration have left many paving blocks loose and believes the town needs a comprehensive refurbishment rather than ongoing patch repairs. Councillor McGowan says pedestrians should be able to move safely through the town centre without fear of injury. There's a call for nitrous oxide misuse to be recorded as a specific offence by Gardaí. Fianna Fáil TD Padraig O'Sullivan says the problem of laughing gas abuse can't be tackled without figures on the exact scale of the problem. He says better data collection is essential to ensure public health, education and enforcement responses are properly targeted and evidence-based. And repairs to the Leinster House gates, which were rammed by a van 2 years ago, are to cost almost €40,000. A man was charged after a number of entrances to Leinster House, Aras an Uachtaráin and Custom House, which were damaged in August 2024. The Irish Independent reports the cost of repairs and temporary gates for the campus and entrances to government buildings has cost €100,000. And the weather today will be mostly dry with a mix of cloud and sunny spells, but a few patches of drizzle may develop later. Highest temperatures of 15 to 17 degrees with light north to northwest winds. And that's all for the newsroom for now. We'll be back with news at 9. Thanks, Ryan.

0: LMC versus U2, Take Me to the Clouds Above. Yeah, we're playing that thing. Are we Haldy up in the clouds above? Yeah, flying to somewhere nice and warm. That would be nice, even though it's nice and warm here. But we have €2,290. Those could get a plane ticket to fly somewhere. If you want to use that money to do that, you could have other things in store. Yeah. I'm not going to mention schools around the corner. But anyway, we've got a good few weeks left. A fact of the day, when someone gives you advice, do you ever say, I know what you're saying, I know. But this is what they say. This is the response we should give them. So when somebody gives us advice, our response should be, you're right. You're right. And you know what you should do? You're right. Just think of this now. I must get this in my own head. You're right, you're right. Rather than saying, I know what you're saying, I know. You'll come across being a lot nicer. All right, happiness is contagious. When you're positive, people are naturally drawn to you. That's why me and Greg get on so good. Kind of looking at them now, he goes, huh. You should see them there now. Fact, finally one, if it's physically impossible for pigs to look up at the sky. Now, picture a pig on his four legs, right? They're big and stumpy enough. And you know, the neck on him pretty stiff. So you might say, have a look up there. He says, pigs can fly. Well, they can't look up to the sky, no, that's for sure.
1: Music and fun at breakfast with Lee Gooch. Lee Gooch.
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0: Well, today's going to be, have a look out there, mostly dry with a mix of cloud and sunny spells and a few patches of drizzle may develop later. 15 to 20 degrees. Cueva has been in touch. He says, hi Lee, could you say there's a small brown dog? A small brown dog with a pink collar running around Burnfoot. At the end of the slab road, nearly got hit by a car. Oh, don't want that. So it's maybe this is your dog. I think that's my dog. Well, it's a small brown dog with a pink collar, and it's running around Burnfoot at the end of the slab road. So if that's your dog, you better go and have a wee look for him.
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0: Some good guesses this morning. We had Martin and Sterban. He was saying it was the power hose. You know what the power hose, you have the different connections and stuff, and it was the, do you know the sprinkler part? Do you know the wee, it's kind of like an L shape, you click that in. Do you know when you hear this? It could be that. What do you think that is? We're talking about €2,290. Then we had Mary from Clohan. She was saying, you know, the wheel, the new suitcase, it has the wheels on it, and maybe, you know, some on hard surface, wheeling that. What do you think it is yourself? You're thinking nearly 2,300. 0749125000. It's worth a guess. Come on, it's right up there, that cash. You could do loads of things with it. Come on.

0: Can't jump anymore. House of Pain. Jump around. Good tune. Back in the day. Still is. All right, we've got Edward and Dunlow on line two. We're popping down to Port New. Tom Boyle. Tom, how's it going?
1: Not so bad, eh?
0: Tom, you're trying hard for this money. I'm holding on tight to it rightly, aren't I?
1: It is a good one.
0: Well, do you know, in the past, when they run on a good distance, they've all been, do you know, pretty good. But, you know, there comes a time when it comes to an end and somebody gets it. Do you know, everybody goes, is that what
1: somebody supposed to have to get it, yeah.
0: Yeah, it could be you. Could be you. You could be doing with the money. Maybe you don't.
1: It's more just to get the better of you to find out what the hell it is.
0: Right. Is that the way it is? Well, you have plenty under the mattress then. Have a listen to this, Tom. Here we go. We'll give it a go. What do you think that is?
1: Oh. Is it a child's machine gun, a toy machine gun that we child have?
0: Oh,
1: one
0: is
1: of the
0: it?
1: Kids.
0: Oh, right, okay. Is it one of those ones that has the air, one Nerf thingamajigs? It has a wee kind of plastic bullety type things. They're kind of foam.
1: Yeah.
0: Right. Yeah. Let me play. Well, do you know what? Tom Boyle in Port New. It's not right, my friend. Come here, you got a giggle anyway.
1: All right, thanks, Lee.
0: Tom, look after yourself. Bye. Good chat to you again. All right, we'll pop down to Dunlow. Edward, good morning to you.
2: Good morning, Lee. I'm here.
0: Good on you. Have a listen to this.
2: Jesus. I hear myself, sorry.
0: No, you're okay. It's your wee radio in the background. If you want to turn it down, you're more than welcome, or you can just fly with it and have a listen to this. Here we go. Have a listen to this. Edward, what do you think that is?
2: You know, to me, it sounds like if you're shutting a screen door or some kind of door, right, and it hits once and then there's a latch behind it and it latches again.
0: Right, okay, let's just play it here. Edward, unfortunately, it's not the right answer, but thanks for giving it a go. So tomorrow, Friday, yeah, I know the weekend's here, 2300, first chance to get in there just after 7:30.
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texts us and enters smiles. Thanks to smilers. You know when you smile at somebody, what are they doing? They smile back. Yeah, give somebody a smile today. In the news, it says more than 6 in 10 people are cutting back on eating out because of the cost of living crisis. Well, eating out is, you know, they have to make a pound. You know, they're employing people and all of that, and the cost of everything's kind of gone up. And heating and ESB and the cost of food and staff and all of that. But it's expensive enough now if you're eating it. Maybe if you're eating by, well, not eating by yourself, but, you know, a couple or something. But if you have a couple of young ones with you now, it soon stacks up, can't it? Almost 80% of people say they would go out earlier if restaurants offered special offers. Early bird specials, great. That would get me in the door. Anything to save a euro or two. The research published by First Table also found 1 in 5 are offering fewer courses. Well, do you know the days of going in, having the starter, the main course and the dessert and maybe, do you know, a couple of glasses of wine? That adds up, doesn't it? So if you had a choice between the, what courses would you have? Like, so if you had two, would you have the, you'd have the main course, of course. Well, you wouldn't just have starter and dessert, but so you'd have the main course. So would you opt for the dessert or the starter? I would be the dessert man myself now.

0: Razorlight in America. I was chatting and it was in the news today. They were trying to offload that back in the day, that song. Nobody would take it on.
1: Yeah.
0: That's right. It was decent. Okay. Decent.
1: What else did they do?
0: Razorlight America.
1: Uh-oh. I can't remember. Yeah. There's
0: a couple of other good, decent ones, but I can't just remember them.
1: Yeah, sorry, I didn't mean to put you on the spot there, son.
0: You what? You didn't mean to put me on the spot. Well, that's a first. You're always putting me on the spot.
1: Razor. Let's
0: see. Talking about spots, right? I was cooking some bacon in the air fryer yesterday, right? And I bought that bacon, you know, that says it doesn't have those nitrates. Is it nitrates in the bacon? Is it?
1: Right. Okay.
0: Yeah. You know, that can be called naked and stuff. So
1: never heard of that.
0: I put three pieces on each side of the air fryer, right? And it doesn't take long. But I took them out, right? And, you know, I would tap the grease out of them, you know, and the cuts bits of fat. But there was two of them, right? Mm. And you should have seen the spots of black on it.
1: Oh, no, that's coming from your air fryer, that's from whatever was cooked beforehand. Yeah, it is, of course. It is.
0: Oh, it couldn't be.
1: No, it is.
0: And then I thought, God, is there something wrong with it?
1: No, you have to understand that when that's closed, there's stuff being sucked up and blown around. That's come from within your air fryer.
0: Oh, it looked manky.
1: Was it on the bacon when you put it in?
0: No,
1: that's your little... Then
0: I was thinking, should I eat the whole thing? But then
1: that's not the bacon. That's your air fryer there, sunshine, I'm afraid.
0: What's the story with the traffic?
1: What temperature did you do it on?
0: Oh, it's just 180 degrees.
1: Yeah, for how long?
0: Oh, God, I don't know, about 7 or 8 minutes, maybe 10.
1: That's good. Yeah.
0: I don't know.
1: And you cut the fat off?
0: Well, I cut the fat off afterwards.
1: Really? Why?
0: What's yours fat? There's
1: no
0: fat.
1: The nicest part of the bacon, that is.
0: No, well, it depends if you'd go crispy, but I don't like it all leany and wiggly
1: stuff. No, I wouldn't like it leany or
0: wiggly. Do you know what I was thinking then when I was pulling it off? It was all hot and with the hands and stuff. I said, I nearly cut the fat bits off before I would horse it into the...
1: Yeah, well, there is a solution, medallions.
0: You could do that.
1: You can do the medallions.
0: That's pretty sensible.
1: Yeah. But I think you're paying a lot of money for little medallions. But that's the future, man.
0: Medallions?
1: Don't worry about the black bits. It wasn't on the bacon.
0: Go to give me the heebie-jeebies. Oh, going to poison the family.
1: You're going to upset our butchers out there.
0: No, but that's right. Sure. Bacon's
1: full of water anyway, the cheaper bacon. That's how they fatten it up. Right, well, listen, come here. We are going to race the traffic in Letterkenny today in a very reasonable manner. Very shortly, I'm going to cross over to Donna Marie Doherty.
0: There's
1: a lot of talk about the traffic and, you know, you can't go near Letterkenny because in the morning, rush hour. So we're in rush hour now, I think, maybe a little late in it. We don't know. So what we're going to do is they're going to start at Ballyrane.
0: Who's going to start? Donna Marie?
1: Donna Marie. Shannon's driving.
0: Right.
1: They're going to start at Ballyrane. They're going to go up to check out Woodlands National School at the Remoton Road to see, you know, in case the kids ever go there.
0: Right.
1: Then the mum's going to have the kids dropped off. Then she's going to pick up a few bits in Tesco.
0: Right.
1: And then she's going to head out to the Ori Leisure Centre for a sauna. So we're going to see how long it takes.
0: Right. And do you know what you could do as well? Just throw
1: too
0: it
1: late
0: out
1: for any further ideas.
0: No, just listen to me now, right? You can do this survey now, right? But
1: not
0: revisit
1: survey.
0: This. What?
1: Go on, yep.
0: Revisit this.
1: When the schools run?
0: Yeah.
1: No, because the reason it's been done now is because people say now at this time, it's still gridlock. Obviously, at school time, it'll be worse, but people are saying it's 30, 40 minutes around Letterkenny.
0: You would think it would be pretty breezy enough now to zip around the town now this time of day? And
1: if you
0: the
1: say
0: summer
1: that,
0: holidays?
1: People will say you don't know what it's like, so we'll see.
0: Interesting.
1: We'll try it again when schools are back. But we're conscious of the fact the complaints and the conversation happened yesterday. So schools have been out now for quite some time. Mm. So we're doing it in this environment.
0: But the roads have gone narrower and the footpaths have got a lot bigger.
1: Stay tuned, Gooch. Good luck to you.
0: We'll be watching, listening.
1: Right, we're going to have a first check in with Donna Marie and Shannon as they get underway for your average potential Letterkenny commute after we get a news update. And it's over to Ryan Brawley.
2: Thanks, Greg. Good morning. The Laskahirla of Inishowen Municipal District has praised the work of Carndonna Community Hospital in its care for older residents. This follows a strong report from HICWA earlier this week that found the facility fully compliant with regulation. Councillor Martin McDermott says the staff need great credit for the work they do to make the hospital what it is. He's now calling for the HSE to begin extending the hospital.
3: Staff, in particular in Carndonna Hospital, Fanula and all the staff in the hospital need great credit for where they've taken the hospital to. You know, it's great for the hospital to get HICWA to give them such a good recommendation and to find that, you know, it's one of the best community hospitals, not just in Ligal, but in the country. You know, Carndonna Hospital has great potential. It has potential to be extended. There's plenty of room on the site in Carndonna to extend that hospital. We really need extra beds. We need about 80 extra beds in the show. Carndonna is central.
2: The McGill Summer School, in association with Notre Dame University, begins in Glanties this morning and runs until Saturday. This year's theme is the New World Disorder, with a particular focus on Europe, as Ireland holds the presidency of the Council of the European Union. The opening keynote event at the Highlands Hotel will feature Dr. Mike Ryan, former executive director of the World Health Organization, delivering the John Hume Lecture. The session will be chaired by biochemist Dr. Luke O'Neill. Later today, a special tribute will take place in memory of McGill Summer School founder Joe Mulholland, who passed away in January. The government's summer economic statement is facing criticism from the opposition. Sinn Féin says the package does not go far enough and will leave workers and families behind. The party claims the €8.5 billion plan is almost €1 billion smaller than last year, despite what it describes as a deepening cost of living and housing crisis. Donegal TD and Sinn Féin finance spokesperson Piers Doherty says the government should use the months ahead of Budget Day to deliver a more ambitious approach to investment and public service.
4: This is a government that doesn't understand the pressures that ordinary workers and families are under, whether it is health or education, or indeed the depth of the housing crisis and the fact that there's a whole generation locked out of home ownership. Because if they did, they would not be actually cutting the level of the budget package. They would actually be making sure that the resources that are available to the state were deployed in an efficient way.
2: And the weather today will be mostly dry with a mix of cloud and sunny spells, but a few patches of drizzle may develop later. Highest temperatures 15 to 17 degrees with light north to northwest winds. And that's all for the newsroom for now. We'll be back with news again at 10.
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1: Hello and a very good morning to you. It's 4 minutes past nine on this Thursday, the 23rd of July, 2026. You're very welcome along to another edition of the programme. And we have a busy show for you. Lots coming up. We've a bit of live music in there and loads more besides. The lines are open for you right now, by the way, if you want to get involved in the programme. Trigger your own conversation, 086 60 25000. 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Now, before we have a look at the newspapers and crack on, we are going to undertake a real life experiment. We're going to see how bad the traffic is in Letterkenny. Good morning, Donna Marie Doherty.
7: Good morning, Greg. We sure are. So we are in Ballymacool. It's just after 9 o'clock and it's going to be pandemonium. We're thinking as if we have just woken up. We've ran out. We're late. We're late for school. So our challenge today is to go to Woodlands National School, nip into Tesco afterwards and get to our gym class that we need to be in the Aura Leisure Centre. So it's myself and Shannon Wilkin here. Shannon is the designated driver. She'll be focusing on the road and I'll be focusing on keeping you informed.
1: Right, okay. So you're going to set off very shortly. And this is perhaps a typical run. Now, we understand that schools aren't on at the moment, but still yesterday the conversation was had when schools aren't on, right? So we're in a real environment. People are saying, now, obviously, we can do a further experiment with the four lanes or what have you, but a lot of people complain about the Remelton Road. It is not untypical for someone to have to go from Letterkenny out to Woodlands, for an example. So drop the kids off, the imaginary child, it has to be said. Or even maybe you're just checking the school out for September. You're going to get a few bits in Tesco. And because you're a busy person, kids are at school, you're going to head to the Aura for a gym class or a sauna.
7: Yes.
1: Okay. And that will involve going down Main Street as well, because obviously people can be discouraged at this time for going on Main Street. So we're going to go down Main Street as well. Go ahead,
7: We're going to go on the roads that people might try to avoid, but sometimes you can't avoid them. And I suppose get a feel for it, because a lot of the time whenever we have these conversations, people say, oh, well, this factor isn't accounted for, this factor isn't accounted for. So we'll go and we'll see what happens.
1: It is 9:06. Shannon, drive carefully.
8: I will. No speeding.
1: Yes, you better not. Everyone's talking about race in the traffic. Please don't use those words again, Donna Marie. We're not racing. We're in the traffic. You are the traffic. All right. So, right. Okay. Well, with 10 seconds. So you're going to leave at 9:07. When do you think? I think it's only going to take about 20 minutes.
7: I think it actually mightn't be as bad because people will be, I think maybe people trying to get to work for 9 maybe. Mm. But at the same time, it's like famous last words. It's always whenever you think it's fine.
1: If it is quickest, what we're going to prove now is that if you leave somewhere at 9, okay, you can get to where you need to be. Or it could be a disaster. We simply don't know. Right, so 9:07, drive safe. We'll check in after do the newspapers. So I'll kick you out, will I? I'll kick you out. Yeah. Oh, no, I'll keep you in just in case anything hilarious happens. I'll keep going. Okay, what we'll do is we'll come back to you after I've run through the newspapers. Stay there. Right, okay. So Ballymacool to Woodlawn School, back to Tesco for a few bits, out to the Aura Leisure Centre. Off you go, Shannon. Slán. Right, let's look at the newspapers this morning. We'll start with the Tyrconnell Tribune. 26 years after being built, the residents of Elm Court Estate, Remelton, remain without a footpath to the local school, and the recent council decision to increase the speed limit on the R254 up to 60 kilometres told them it was time for action. A public meeting on Monday evening on the verge of the road spoke to the volume of traffic using this main artery from the Letterkenny-Moorfield Road, and it was evident that drivers reduced speed when they saw the gathering down at the estate. You get a full appreciation, we read, of this crisis standing at the entrance to Elm Court. There's no footpath from there to the Lennon Grove Estate, several hundreds of metres further down the road. Also, too, the very sad passing of Mary Bridget McAuliffe Sweeney. She was a beloved lady. She passed away in her 107th year. A native of Dunfanaghy, she died in the Falkara Community Hospital on Tuesday. And we had the pleasure, the absolute pleasure of... it was Joe and it was Sinead Black who went out to speak to and have a chat with Mary not so long ago. So very saddened to hear of her passing and love to all of her family. The Derry People, Donegal News this morning. The ambulance service has been challenged to explain why 14 paramedic crews were pooled outside the county's largest hospital at the same time for several hours this week. Exclusive footage obtained by the Donegal News shows that over a dozen ambulances were queued at Letterkenny University Hospital on Monday evening. It's thought the ambulances were forced to wait for some time on what was yet another busy night in the ED. And that is the problem. The ambulance staff, they care for the patient until such time as they can hand them over to the ED staff there. The Derry News, Derry City penalised by UEFA after crowd trouble. Another update on this story. Derry City FC has been hit with a €20,000 fine, or is it pounds? I'm not quite sure. And well, they're playing in Europe, so I presume it's euro. A €20,000 fine and a suspended partial closure of the North Stand following crowd disturbances during their recent European clash at the Ryan McBride Brandywell statement. It's been extensively covered now at this stage. Let's look at the Nationals and we'll have a look at what the Irish Times is telling us. There'll be less cash available for new spending measures next year as ministers face the tightest budget next October since before the COVID-19 pandemic, according to figures published by the government. Government spending on day-to-day services and building new infrastructure will grow by $7 billion next year to $125.5 billion. That's so much money. Minister for Finance Simon Harris and Minister for Public Expenditure Jack Chambers announced after the Cabinet approved the summer economic statement. The statement, one of the key budgetary documents published by the government over the course of the year, shows new spending and tax adjustments are planned at $8.5 billion with $1.5 billion in tax changes, and that'll be the...

in an area that had been covered with gravel and used for vehicle access, with no surface markers to indicate the presence of burials. So effectively, the resting place of these 22 babies was a car park with nothing to mark that they were there at all. AI is something that more and more of us are using every day. Some of us willingly, some of the time you don't really realise that you're using AI or it's in your life, but we're starting to see the potential dangers of it. And I'll read the story in a moment, but ChatGPT is perhaps one of the most used. It created a particular model that broke out of its ecosystem and hacked a business effectively, or a service, of its own free will. It was not instructed to, it just decided to. Well, the makers of ChatGPT has admitted that a powerful version of its artificial intelligence program went rogue and hacked another technology firm. OpenAI was testing some of its largest models in a supposedly secure environment known as Sandbox when it lost control of them. But in unprecedented scenes that have been likened to Stanley Kubrick's 2001 A Space Odyssey, the AI created its own cyber attack, allowing it to escape the testing ground. The bot then infiltrated another US business, Hugging Face, trying to steal information. Now, OpenAI have announced this, and almost in their press statement, it sounded a little bit like they were almost proud of it, but this could potentially be all of your private information, your social media, your finances. You know, it's they can't control what they're creating, and yet they're talking about it as if it's no biggie, the company themselves. I think it's really quite significant. The Irish Farmers Journal: private funding could be mobilised to drive farm retirement and succession schemes where those inheriting the property commits to reduced farming activities. These are more payments and more schemes that are being announced to stop people farming, if the truth be told. And we're seeing this in the fishing industry to some extent as well. The radical proposal is included in a research report for the Environmental Protection Agency, which examines the potential for private finance to help fund change in Irish land use. The report proposes that farmers could receive upfront payments where the successor includes the lands in large-scale environmental restoration or regeneration projects. And it's such a tricky industry. I can see quite a number of people taking that up. Did you used to go out and eat quite a bit, but now you don't? And if so, why? Because more than 6 in 10 adults have cut back on eating out as cost of living continues to spiral. The research found that 63% have reduced their restaurant dining in a bid to save money. Boffins found 77% said they would go out earlier if restaurants offered special offers. First Table, which published the data, says the results highlight a significant shift in dining habits and the consumers care more about saving money compared with eating at a more traditional time. So what do you think? Have you stopped dining out, if you ever did, and why? I remember talking about this over the years, and you know, you talk about a tipping point and the meals go up in small increments. But I think all of us, or maybe it's just me, have a point whereby you sort of say, it's getting a bit expensive now, isn't it? Is it a tenner for a starter, or €8 for a starter? Is it 15 or €16 for a main course, or is it €22? You know, everyone has their own, a dessert for €12, and then you put drinks in on top of that. And the prices have crept and crept and crept. And I understand businesses have to increase prices to cover wages and input costs, other input costs, etc. But there comes a point, and it's not always very obvious, a tipping point, as I've referred to it in the past, where you just don't do it, or you don't do it as much, and it becomes a special occasion thing. And I'm speaking really to those who do have some disposable income. And I'm also conscious that for some, they don't eat out hardly at all. But you know, when people who have a bit of money stop spending money, that's when an economy can become problematic. Three members of Enoch Burke's family have been banned from attending court hearings relating to the school teacher's ongoing litigation. A judge said their extraordinary and repeated interruptions of proceedings and attempts to bully and intimidate, the judge's words, the court and their opponents, was an affront to the administration of justice. Mr. Justice Brian Cregan yesterday made an order banning Enoch's mother, Martina, and his siblings, Isaac and Amy, from attending in-person hearings of the teacher, despite disputes with his former workplace.

0: case, Wilson's Hospital School and other related litigation that Enoch is involved in. So some members of his family have been excluded now from those proceedings going forward. And RTE bosses are now the ones making all the big bucks. Well, they always were. It's just that they weren't included in this list of earners that was released by RTE every year. So now it includes management, the suits, and we're starting to learn that they, the majority of them, are on more money than the talent, in inverted commas. Commercial rivals claim the state broadcaster's ban on presenters' earnings the ban on presenters earning more than the Director General Kevin Backhurst has backfired spectacularly as stars exit in their droves. Going where, though? Claire Burns, the only one I know, has been able to really leave recently and leverage her celebrity. I mean, Ryan Tuberty, I'm not sure what he's doing now. The other guy that was on in the afternoon, he's got a podcast going, which we often beat, actually, in the podcast charts, I have to say. That sounds awful, but it's not. I'm quite proud of what we're doing. But anyway, and my point being, they haven't fled RTE for pastures greener, let's face it. But anyway, except Claire Byrne, the top 10 are all business people. Right, let's check back in with our duo. They are attempting a commute of Letterkenny. Just unmute yourself there, if you don't mind, Donna Marie. So you set off.
1: Sorry,
0: it's okay. It's all right. So you set off. You set off from Ballymacool. Where are you now? I've been watching now. Just to be absolutely clear for our listeners, Shannon is fully focused on the road. Donna Marie is in the passenger seat, reporting. So what if you're making great progress there?
1: We're through Pierce Road, so we're coming up. We're up Gortley now. Sorry, this is a very bad reflection of my road names, Old Letterkenny. We're going up Gortley now, so we are, and there's not a being on the road. No, there was. We're going up to see the Thomas Keys roundabout, but it's pretty clear to be
0: so
1: honest.
0: So you've gone through the Polestar roundabout already.
1: No, we're going to go Polestar on the way back. So we come up through the station roundabout, and it was also pretty clear. So it was. And we're going to come back via Polestar.
0: I get you right. So you went through the station roundabout and straight on there. Okay.
1: Yeah. And we thought that there was going to be a little bit of a wait on Pierce Road. It looked like there was a queue of traffic, but I think it may have just been somebody who was trying to get turned or get parked or something, because it cleared up in about a minute or two.
0: Now, it has to be said, we didn't know, or we don't know how long this journey is going to take. We're simply trying to demonstrate on your average Thursday in the summer, when we're being told that, you know, like, we know Friday afternoons, we know when schools run, right? But the complaints yesterday were about Letterkenny as a whole. So it's 9 o'clock in the morning. I think, you know, there is more traffic around because blended workers can often be in the office on a Thursday.
1: Tuesdays and Thursdays seem to be the main in office days, so they do. But no, as of right now, it's relatively okay.
0: We're demonstrating is if you wanted to, you're out of town, you want to go in, this is just for the mornings now. I don't want people to get cross about this, because this is to say that if you wanted to go in and around, do stuff around Letterkenny, we're seeing, could you? So 9 o'clock in the morning, you're going to go out to Woodland School at the Remote and Road, effectively. You're going to come back in, go to Tesco, and then you're going to head to the Aura, and we'll see. So it's 20 past nine. That being said, you are 13 minutes into it, and you how long is it before you get out to the school, would you say?
1: The way things are going,
0: you have no clue, do you?
1: No, if it's out by time, I'd say we could be another like 10 or so minutes, but like, I think so far we've been pretty all right.
0: Okay. Yeah. I will come back to you in about 15, 20 minutes. All right.
1: Perfect.
0: Look after yourself. Bye bye. Right. Now, I'm going to take a quick break. Then we're going to be speaking to our next guest on the show.
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0: 23 minutes past nine. Now, a new study reveals deep mental health pressures on Ireland's invisible farm families. Co-principal project investigator and associate professor at the School of Health and Human Performance, Dublin City University, is Professor Siobhan O'Connor, and joins us now. Good morning, Siobhan. Thanks for your time.
7: Good morning. Thanks so much for having me on.
0: Right. So what did you examine in this study?
7: Yeah, so what we did was we looked at our farm families' mental health. So we looked at, you know, partners, spouses, children, and we examined, you know, how their mental health was, what their help seeking was, and, you know, what are the barriers to seeking help in this population.
0: So when we talk about someone's mental health, we're not talking about, and not to trivialise it, sort of necessarily day-to-day annoyances or pressures as such. This is going deeper than that, right?
7: That's exactly it. So we looked at their, you know, psychological distress levels, burnout, overload, coping skills. We really did a thorough examination across the board of their mental health. Not just, you know, exactly like, you know, people's health can go up and down, but it's more so looking at their kind of more how they're feeling more on a longitudinal basis.
0: We talk about farmers quite a bit and the pressures they're under. What do we know now about their families? Because I'm not sure it's been examined in such a detailed way before. So what does it tell us about the stress a farmer might be in versus, you know, the adjacent stress or feeling the overall business stress?
7: That's exactly it. So look, the vast majority of Irish farms are family enterprises, right? And we focused in the past, myself included, on the farmers primarily. And but what we found in this study and what we kind of suspected might be the case is that the wider family faced very similar issues and stressors as the farmers, as well as the mental health pressures. So that's very, you know, a big issue, because if the farmers, we know, are undergoing these levels of stressors, and so are the families, and we know from our previous research that the farmers turn to their families primarily for support, then, you know, we really need to widen out our supports. And there are supports available to the family, but what we found was a lot of the family farmers, you know, the farmers' families were telling us that they thought those supports were solely for the farmers themselves. And because they didn't self-identify as a farmer, they didn't actually go seek the support, despite them, you know, helping down the farm all the time, you know. So that's really important.
0: I mean, it's possible the partner is more privy to maybe the financial strains or increases in import charges or the fact that it's a bad crop or beef isn't as... But how are children being impacted by it?
7: Yeah, so I think, look, it's really important that we have, family enterprise. So we have children that might be, you know, adult children and younger children that are working down the farm, especially during busy seasons, you know, to this summertime. So tillage is really, really busy at the moment. So you're going to have to get the wider family to help out. But these are the same children that might be, you know, working off farm or going to school off farm, might be playing Gaelic games. You know, they've got loads of other stressors on them and busyness, but they're also working on the farm. And then, look, the financial pressures affect the whole family really as well. You know, they're going to be aware of it too. You know, I'm a daughter of a farmer myself, so I'm aware, you know, when I was younger, you were helping down the farm, and obviously we love that, you know, we absolutely love contributing to the farm It's your way of life. It's where you're born. It's so interconnected, right? The work and the farm and the family. But it still can, it still can lead to issues. So I think that's really what we're trying to look out for people, is to say, don't just focus on the farmer themselves. What about their wider family?
0: Were we able to determine sort of within that space what is putting most pressure on the farm family's mental health, in the job, the industry, so to speak?
7: Yeah, look, there's a good few barriers and issues that are facing people. So look, we can't deny financial pressures is a huge one. That's definite. And then there's a lot of bureaucracy and a lot of, forms to fill in and a lot of stress around that, and changing, the issues changing across the farming and the agriculture community across time as well. There's also a lot of different, just the busyness of it all. Like, we spoke to some of the spouses and they were saying, look, I'm managing all the household tasks. I'm taking the lion's share of the childcare. I'm actually working off farm because the farm right now isn't really that profitable, and any profits we're making is going back into the farm, so we're really living off my earnings, and I'm also helping down the farm. And they just, that level of busyness, it's just a recipe really for burnout and role overload,
0: because there is no respite. It can be very difficult to take a break. It can be almost, I would imagine, impossible for the family as a unit to take a break. And one thing I've noticed, it's not part of the study, Professor, but it's anecdotal, is that the farmers that I know, they tend to make a joke and try and make out it's a positive that farming helps them to avoid things, if you know what I mean. But in reality, I know deep down, if you were to scrape back the surface, really what they're talking about is they can't get a minute to themselves to do anything, and maybe they've come up with something that helps them sleep at night.
7: And look, that's true. And look, I've done previous research on work-life balance with farmers, and that was a major problem, is just, especially when they had young kids, is just literally trying to manage that and manage all the responsibilities that's facing them. And then we're also looking at the impact on the wider family with that as well. It's a real problem. Do you know what's really interesting as well, though? A lot of the farmers and family members as well told us, though, that the farm brings them such solace as well, and that there was a real satisfaction of living on a farm, and they enjoyed that. And also like an almost a feeling of, feeling like they're custodians of the land, and how that meant so much to them. So there's so much positives about farming, and there really is. But we also have to talk, there's some, stressors as well with the positives. So it's important to look at the whole picture.
0: Yeah, for sure. But even if you love your work, you have to make sure that you look after yourself too, because, mental health or physical health problems can creep up on you, especially as you age. And we know the farming population is aging. The positive here is that it's about encouraging people to access targeted supports that are actually there as well.
7: That's exactly it. And that's one of the concerning things we found, was that a lot of times the family members were actually waiting until they were in a bit of a crisis before they sought help. So at the lower level, they weren't, seeking preventative care, and that's really what we wanted to encourage people, is to not wait, is to actually seek care as soon as they notice something. And there's loads of barriers to that. We know that there's such stigma still in rural Ireland. We talk about it a lot, but still there is that stigma there. And there was even what we found, kind of family dynamics actually played a strong role in that as well. So if the farmer themselves wasn't very interested in mental health, or didn't speak about it, or a lot of times the family wanted to keep the issues within the family, and that's really positive that they want to support each other, but there probably comes a point where you do need that external support. So that's what we're encouraging people to do, is talk about it, but also go and seek help when you need to. And we did have a lot of spouses as well tell us that they were like, we just don't have the time, I have to drop, my son to play school, and I have to work, and I have this and that, and like the place will fall down without me. And we were trying to say, no, if you don't look after yourself, you won't be able to take care of everyone else. So it's really important.
0: I think there's a bit of societal conditioning going on here with farmers, and you could maybe throw teachers and others in, whereby they are painted as being handed everything for free, loads of supports from the state, all this kind of stuff. And I think, Siobhan, that stops them speaking out. And I think what's useful about this study is, because it was behind closed doors, or however you might phrase that, they were able to speak freely. And I would say there's a lot of farmers are afraid to speak out because, yous are moaning this, that and that. So sometimes I think we as a public need to make sure we're not doing the work of those that are against certain industries and all that type of thing.
7: That's exactly it. And a lot of farmers as well, like they love farming and the family love farming and they don't want to be always talking about the negative about it, you know, that kind of way. But it's really important like to flip it to the positive in terms of there's various supports out there and we can help you. And don't be afraid to speak out, because exactly what you said, that stigma is there. And there's a lot of different, you know, groups, especially the agricultural community that face that. And there's like, you know, it's a really important community across Ireland. Rural Ireland is, it's the backbone of it, you know, and it's really critical that we support our farmers and their families.
0: Yeah, 6 out of 10

0: Family members have never sought any help. This despite trying to keep so many plates spinning. A new nationwide program is now being launched to encourage earlier intervention and improve mental health well-being in farming communities. And events are taking place across the Northwest, in Donegal specifically as well, in the coming weeks. And you can check out Farm Fam Health, the Farm Fam Health Project website. And, you know, hopefully from these conversations, if another family out of that 10 go and seek help. But listen, we'd love if everyone did. Thanks so much for your time.
1: Thank you. Bye-bye. So
0: look after yourself. That is Professor Siobhan O'Connor, who's the co-principal project investigator and associate professor at the School of Health and Human Performance, Dublin City University. Right, let's check back into the team. You're already up at Woodlands. You've hit that milestone, okay? So that came at about 9:30, 23 minutes into the journey.
2: It was, you know what, Greg? It was nearer, I think whenever we timed it out, it was around 19 minutes took us to get from A to B, and then the school obviously was locked, so we had to go up and find a safe place to turn. And then whenever we came back down again, we were passing Woodlands at about 28 minutes past. So that's whenever the new timer started.
0: All right.
2: Sorry, go ahead.
0: I was going to say, you're making your way now down via the Polestar roundabout to the Letterkenny Shopping Centre.
2: Yeah, we are. And you know what? It's getting a little bit backed up, but I think no more than what you may expect.
0: Well, that's what we want. We don't want it to be. Want it to be as it is.
2: Yeah, exactly. So, so far it's been relatively all right. There's a little bit of heavy machinery now that's starting to merge. We've seen around two tractors. We saw one or two HGVs. So I suppose that's, you know, deliveries. They need to go and do their work too. But it's been, thankfully, relatively okay. But me and Shannon were speaking there, and we were saying it would be very interesting to do this again if we picked a date in September and to see what the difference would be. But I know that the consultation was yesterday,
0: the point is this has to be, I get where you're coming from, and we could pick the worst of it, but this is about people saying on the radio yesterday that 30% of people are avoiding Letterkenny because it's too busy. So, you know, they weren't talking about in January, September, October, November. We were talking about now, and all the shops and businesses and cafes are open right now. So, yeah, we could pick a worse time, but this was when the convo was happening. All right, then listen, we'll be back to you really soon. Stay there.
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0: Now we're joined on the programme by Liam Cosgrove. Good morning, Liam.
10: Morning, how are you?
0: I'm doing pretty good. What about yourself?
10: Good, yeah, the sun's shining, so am I.
0: Right, you've been writing about banning the government from banning things.
10: Yeah, I have.
0: What's the logic behind your argument?
10: So the thinking really was, I was looking at the news the last few days, and even in just the 1 week, like, the number of stories about banning things was ridiculous, whether it was banning vapes, banning young people from social media, banning e-scooters, the hosepipe ban. And I was just kind of thinking, first of all, what is the logic behind it? If there's so many bans, how are they possibly going to be able to enforce them? And then the next point, as I started to look into it, was it's just not a very good public policy approach to just ban things and not actually deal with the underlying kind of root causes.
0: But in the instances of vapes, the underlying root cause is that they're available and young people are using them. So the logic there would be a ban, wouldn't it?
10: It would, but I think that the problem with these bans is that the government don't actually invest in, well, first of all, if you look at the enforcement, there's not enough guards in the force. In a lot of instances in these bans, they can't actually get to all the situations where they can be enforced. There's also more of a community-led approach, I think, that's needed, and an educational approach, actually, you know, educating people on the dangers, for example, with vapes or with e-scooters, or actually engaging in communities, providing additional supports and funding. And that's all stuff that, you know, it's wraparound supports that are needed to address these kind of issues, as opposed to just doing an outright ban and, sure, we'll forget about it, and then we can kind of tick a box and say it's done.
0: It's the easiest thing to do, of course, because, you know, you just ban it and then you don't have to deal with the problems that led to it or that it creates. And what happens is, I mean, there's some logic to it, I suppose, in that there's a default compliance, right? So I don't know what the percentage might be, but a certain amount of people will instantly comply, and then they become the police of the others that choose not to.
10: Yeah, it's true, but I also think that kind of...
0: I'm not saying that's a good thing, because it kind of turns neighbour on neighbour, by the way, just in case you think I was framing that as a positive. I'm not really quite sure whether it is or not, but that's not my default position, if you get me.
10: Yeah, no, absolutely. And that's why I said in the piece that I feel like it leads to a situation whereby communities are ratting each other out as opposed to helping each other out. And I think it's just not a very Irish thing. We were known for our sense of community and helping each other out. And I think we need to go back to that as opposed to kind of turning on each other and ratting each other out, as I said. And I also think from a political standpoint, there's a serious lack of vision. As you said, like, it's a very simple solution to ban things. It's really quick. A politician can say, oh, we took action on that and now we're done or whatever and we can move on. But there's just no vision for actually looking forward and trying to address these things and the symptoms, I suppose, the root causes of the problem. And I think that's really what we're missing in this country. Like, we seem, politics nowadays seems very reactive. So it feels like politicians are always responding to problems as opposed to actually providing a path forward and a vision for the future that they want to see.
0: Yeah, and it's kind of interesting. You cite the tragic recent case of Grace Lynch, who died after being hit by a scrambler bike. And of course, this led to, you know, campaigns and calls for all-out ban action here, there and everywhere. But and I want to say, I'm not saying that's a bad thing, but the reality is that doesn't really talk to perhaps why aren't we able to police these types of vehicles on the streets? Why do we have places whereby people feel that they can hop on an unlicensed, uninsured vehicle, no matter what it is, and terrorise a community?
10: Yeah, absolutely. And I was kind of conscious when I was putting that in the article. Obviously, it's a very personal story and a tragic, tragic case. But the more I read into it, like, it seems kind of like the left hand doesn't know what the right hand is doing in terms of the government responding with legislation to ban the e-scooters or the scramblers in that case. And then the guards coming out and saying, well, we actually can't enforce this. We don't have enough people. There's issues relating to if someone on a scrambler or an e-scooter gets injured during a pursuit by a guardie, the actual guard is, you know, at risk of legal action against them. And I was just kind of thinking, this is just ridiculous. Like, it just shows the lack of maybe thought that has gone into drafting these legislation as opposed to, you know, actually investigating the situation, talking to the guards, and coming up with maybe a stronger solution that would actually be more impactful.
0: Mm. Yeah, but people might agree with you. Like, say, for instance, in the use of scooters, for an example, we didn't sort of try going into schools or having some sort of a program where someone gets a maybe not a legally binding license, but a license to say that they've achieved a certain level of competence on a scooter. You know, so that means they could nip to and from school responsibly at 14, 15 or 16. We choose not to talk about parenting or policing social media or the problems it creates. Ban it for under 16s, that'll be circumvented, and those that want to exploit children will find different ways to do it. So not really addressing the problem, are we? We're actually just saying, right, we've done something, and, you know, be damned what else happens thereafter. So I think to some extent, you know, there are people that will be agreeing with you here. We should be doing more responsible stuff. I mean, how can we have a 15-year-old who's a full-time carer along with their school in Burton Port who's not allowed to go on Facebook?
10: Yeah, and I think that is the most disappointing one, is this talk of banning young people from social media. It's kind of a freedom of speech thing as well. Like, I can't believe that we're talking about taking away a service and opportunities from young people. I'm one of the first generations that grew up kind of through my teens with social media, and I absolutely can see the damage that algorithms are doing. But again, this is a case of the government saying, we don't really want to deal with this problem and confront the big corporations who have these toxic algorithms, which they didn't necessarily have before, and they were better at policing, but now kind of has become the Wild West. And opposed to actually, you know, pushing them and putting legislation on those and asking them to step up, we're saying, actually, we're just going to ban young people from this. And as you said, like, there's workarounds. Like, there's no way that on Garda Síochána will have the resources to police every single person.
0: Well, you will not
10: phone.
0: See a nude image or lewd comments on a PlayStation, because Sony, because the young people are actually where the money's made, Sony have put in, and long before AI was a thing, systems whereby certain words were filtered out. Our own Lee Gooch here, he tried to register on his PlayStation, his name's Gooch, and PlayStation wouldn't allow him to call himself Gooch because in some parts it means something else, right? So that's the level of enforcement that can be there when you can actually make good money out of young people. The problem with the ban on under 15s is that, you know, obviously everyone has to prove who they are. But I can imagine that conversation in France when they've banned under 15s, where they've gone to Mark Zuckerberg and Elon Musk and saying, look, can we agree on 15? Can we agree? You know what I mean? Such is the power of social media. Okay, well, listen, it's an interesting point. We'll chuck it out. We'll chuck it out there and see what people think. Thank you for your time.
10: Thanks for having me.
0: Look after yourself, right? That's Liam Cosgrove there. He is an opiner. He's a person that writes his opinions around the place. He's got a Substack and all that type of stuff. Right. We had our desperate duo, our incredible duo, out and about seeing what the traffic around Letterkenny was like. Donna Marie Doherty, where are you now?
2: We have made it to the Aura Leisure Centre.
0: Right, so you're about to go in now and get... Did you come down the main street?
2: Came down Main Street, so we did.
0: Right, okay.
2: There was a bit of roadworks and the like, but everything functioning well, managing well. People were out and about in the shops, going to their work or whatever they were doing. We got on pretty well. I have to say it was a smooth journey, which is good. We're going to swing back out now by Pierce Road on the way back up to Highland.
0: You left at 7 minutes past. Now, I don't know if this is good or bad, to be honest with you. Like, I really don't know. So if anyone thinks that this is some sort of a one-sided affair, I literally have no idea, because I'm not from Letterkenny and I go in and do my business, but I don't do it on the clock. But you left at 7 minutes past nine from Ballymacool. That's out the Glenties Road, effectively. You drove to Woodlawn School, which is out the Remelton Road, so that you'd have to swing back and take the traffic in. Then you went up the Polestar roundabout, up to the station roundabout again, up and down the main street and out to the Aura. Mm. And you arrived there at what time?
2: At Aura?
0: Yeah.
2: At 44 minutes past nine.
0: 44. So 44 from 7 is 37.
2: Just over half an hour, yeah. Right. Just over half an hour.
0: Just under 40 minutes. Yeah. Okay. Just in case people think we're trying to, gloss over it. So I don't know, Caroline, is that what you were expecting? She's on the phone. I don't know. 37 minutes in total. Is that good or bad? Or it's about, okay. Well, there you go.
2: I think it's pretty all right. Now, I have to say, what me and Shannon were saying, like, both of us, we both live in Letterkenny, and we're like, this is really surprising because neither of us had seen it like this before.
0: You're telling me, I know, but you're telling me that it just so happens on the day that we did this that it's never been like this before. Come on.
2: Well, to go back and forth over the town, but then again, I suppose because Shannon lives out like one end of the town and I live out the other, maybe we're would never go through the main.
0: Let me ask you this question. How long do you think it would have taken you to get from your house to Shannon's house?
2: If I had to go...
0: How long would you allow yourself? Yeah.
2: If I had to pick Shannon up and we were going to something, I would leave maybe 25 minutes. Oh, I'm sliding here. 25 minutes.
0: Okay. Now, you were putting the pressure on Shannon to get down to your house, right? How long did you think it would take her? Ask Shannon how long it took her to get from Highland down to your house, because that was at about 8:30.
2: How long did it take you to get from Highland to my house, Shannon? It took her 10 minutes.
0: 10 minutes, so it did. And that was between 8 and 9.
2: Yeah, Shannon texted me at around 8:10 saying she was leaving now, and I was like, oh,
0: are you going to make
2: it here on time? Right. Yeah.
0: Well, there you go. Okay, now maybe we just sit on our random quiet day. Safe. Yeah. Thanks for that. I'm keen to hear what people think in relation to that. We've just done it randomly. We literally come up with the idea in the show yesterday. So, listen, thanks very much. See you back up.
2: See you then.
0: Look after yourself. Right, so it took 10 minutes to get from... Mountaintop out to Ballymacool, and then from Ballymacool to Woodlands, from Woodlands to Tesco. We didn't avoid any of the main routes. We didn't use any back roads. So from Woodlands to Tesco and out to the Ore Leisure Centre, that took 37 minutes. So again, I don't know if you believe that's good or bad, but they went through the town twice in that journey.
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0: Now, today will be mostly dry with a mix of sunny spells. A few patches of drizzle may develop later. Temperatures 15 to 17 degrees. Winds light north to northwest. Nicholas Crossan joins us on the programme now. Former independent councillor, also has been heavily involved in the organisation that speaks on behalf of councils. Remind me of the name of it.
17: AILT, the Association of Irish Local Government.
0: Thank you very much. There's no point me bluffing. I just couldn't remember it. Right, so proposed municipal councils with enhanced budgetary and decision-making powers are to be in place for the next local elections in 2029. This over a decade after Ireland's 80 town councils were abolished in 2014. So are we? Is this a return of town councils or is that yet to be fully determined?
17: Well, Greg, I've been reading through the document yesterday, last night and this morning, and there's an awful lot of content in it that just not, suppose when you read it first, it's not visible. But my biggest fear is, yeah, there will be a, it's probably going back 40 years in the county council now, where a county councillor was a town councillor and a county councillor, or could be. But now it is that he or she is going to be a town and county councillor. But my biggest fear in it is that it's another layer of bureaucracy, maybe more than it's going to put an awful emphasis on the council.
0: Do you think we're going to see municipal districts sitting as, you know, so obviously in the past we had Letterkenny, Buncrana and Ballyshannon, didn't we? How Donegal Town, Bundoran or loads of other towns didn't have them is a debate for another day, right? But do you anticipate that we'll see the sort of Donegal Municipal District being some sort of or the Innishowe Municipal District or Letterkenny Milford Municipal District being some sort of an actual council with its own budget in and of itself, or do you think they'll pick places with certain populations? Because they're talking of hinterlands and areas and stuff.
17: Yeah, that's where the problem lies in it, Greg. Nobody seems to know. Like, as you say, Buncrana, Bundoran, Ballyshannon, Letterkenny, Ballyshannon Town Commission. The word council was deleted from the municipal districts back in 2014. Because a council would give you power to raise money. So they have introduced now a municipal council, which says that you're going to have to raise money. And my biggest fear now is that it's a lovely act from the government to sidestep their responsibility.
0: Yeah, does this mean then that each council, so does this mean the council's budget would be somewhat decentralised to municipal district councils? Would the individual municipal councils have, you know, would they have, you know, autonomy to adjust rates or LPT or, you know, it's what I wonder what powers they will actually have.
17: That's where I was trying to figure out, just because the local, you mentioned the LPT, that's gone up from a maximum of 15% to 25%. But Donegal Equalisation Programme is the best in
0: Ireland. Yeah, we'll say nothing about that. We're doing quite well.
17: Yeah, but I mean, like, the other tax is going to come in that local councillors are going to have derelict tax, land acquisition, or land tax, and any future land tax, a levy on overnight stays in the county. You know, these are going to be points because the government say, okay, guys, you want more power, and power and power is emphasised throughout the document. But with these powers, and I mean with these powers, come huge responsibilities that the councillor is going to take, like, parking charges are going to have to come back in. Water,
0: why would they have to come back in, Nicholas?
17: Because if you want something done, you're going to. This is what local government is. Your local government is you raise your own finances.
0: So, say in Ballyshannon, they scrap the parking charges, and you can see how much that costs, and the council has to take the hit on that. Are you saying it might be a different story if the Donegal Municipal Council had to make that decision and be down that money?
17: That's my reading of the document so far. That if we want something, and parking charges is the only charge at the present moment in time that stays in the town that's raised. But you know, we can't even. We're talking about enhanced powers to meet the government departments. Our county councillors can't even get a meeting with Irish Water to see what's happening with the shortages as this happening. A hose ban, you know, a hose ban pipe. After two or three weeks of dry weather, we have no water. There's something radically wrong.
0: Yeah. Do you think, though, you talked about it in another layer of bureaucracy, is it not, though, bringing, you know, decision making closer on the ground? I know, like, you know, there's people in Innishowen, there's people in West Donegal, there's people in South Donegal, that Lifford sometimes can feel as far away as Dublin.
17: Yeah. I agree 100% what you're saying. That power is there at the present moment in time. It might be trying to devolve it a little closer to the people that's on the ground. But come with that power that's coming down comes a huge responsibility. Mm. That's what I'm afraid of. That it's okay for the Dublins and Corks and Limericks and Galways who have a huge, huge rate base, data centres, who's paying thousands and thousands of pounds or euros into the centralisation fund. But my fear is that the Ayres Donegal is going to fall back on it, Greg.
0: Right, and we have to speculate at this time because it's sort of the outline of a document, and you're incredibly well read in this space, and if you can't fully determine what it means for the future, I don't think any of us can. So we'll watch with interest to see how this develops and how many municipal district councils there might be, for example, in Donegal.
17: I'm going to make a prediction here, Greg, and it's just a quote maybe Shakespeare, oh what a tangled web we weave when first we tried to deceive. But the government now is going to have a giveaway budget, and they're going to raise the tax band and various things, and they're going to put €1,000 back in people's pocket again.
0: Hate that.
17: But that, they're going to put it in their front pocket, but they're going to take it out their back pocket with these new taxes that's going to be coming in. And make that prediction now live on your show.
0: Let's see. Thanks, Nicholas, as always. That's former councillor Nicholas Crossan. As I say, we need to see the devil, which will be contained within the detail.
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20: Good morning with the Highland Radio News at 10 o'clock. I'm Ryan Brawley. The Laskehirla of Inishowen Municipal District has praised the work of Carndonagh Community Hospital in providing care for older residents. It follows a positive report from HICWA this week, which found the facility fully compliant with regulations. Councillor Martin McDermott says staff deserve significant credit for the dedication and care they provide, which has helped make the hospital what it is today. He is now calling on the HSE to move forward with plans to extend the facility.
21: Staff, in particular in Carndonagh Hospital, Fionnuala and all the staff in the hospital need great credit for where they've taken the hospital to. You know, it's great for the hospital to get HICWA to give them such a good recommendation and to find that, you know, it's one of the best community hospitals, not just in Donegal, but in the country. You know, Carndonagh Hospital has great potential. It has potential to be extended. There's plenty of room on the site in Carndonagh to extend that hospital. We really need extra beds. We need about 80 extra beds in the show. Carndonagh is central.
20: An independent senator is calling for the free travel scheme to be extended across the border into Northern Ireland. Senator Sharon Keoghan has urged Minister for Social Protection Dara Cleary to examine the introduction of a seamless all-island scheme, saying separate arrangements currently exist for older people, people with disabilities and carers on either side of the border. While older people can apply for a senior pass to travel into the north, Senator Keoghan says the current system is a bureaucratic hoop rather than a genuine all-island approach and excludes other groups. She says cross-border travel is particularly important for people in the northwest.
1: Take the northwest, for example. The city of Derry is a natural economy and transit hub for the vast majority of County Donegal. For citizens living in Donegal or Monaghan, it is frequently much faster and more practical to transit directly across Tyrone or Fermanagh to reach another part of the Republic than it is to navigate their way into Connacht. If our transport geometry is inherently cross-border, our ticketing and free travel system must be exactly the same. If this government is genuinely committed to shared island initiatives, we must move past these clunky, outdated systems.
20: Sinn Féin says Simon Harris has broken previous promises on tax cuts despite unveiling an €8.5 billion package, which will form a part of October's budget. €1.5 billion will be set aside to help Middle Ireland. The party's finance spokesperson and Donegal TD Piers Doherty says workers cannot rely on the government's latest commitments. He says ministers now need to go back to the drawing board before the budget.
4: He broke that promise in year one when he didn't provide any tax cuts for workers. And that's why, you know, people like the SRI and others were very clear that right across the board that people lost out in last year's budget. And that's on Simon and his government, where they called this really, really wrong. And that they're about to do the same thing again. And that's why I think they really need to rethink the budget strategy.
20: The Prison Officers Association says it's preparing to ballot members for industrial action over pay. It says prison officers have fallen behind financially while facing increasingly dangerous working conditions. Daniel Pitcher reports.
22: The union's National Executive Council is due to meet today and is expected to recommend a national ballot on industrial action unless there's an urgent breakthrough in public sector pay talks. The Prison Officers Association says inflation has outstripped recent pay increases, leaving its members worse off. It also says overcrowding, rising violence and the prevalence of drugs in Irish prisons underline the need for the government to address both pay and working conditions.
20: A deep clean is getting underway at an Offaly Garda station where two officers became unwell yesterday. They had to be hospitalised after falling ill while handling vapes which had been seized as part of an ongoing investigation. It's thought the vapes contained THC, which caused noxious fumes when it leaked, allowing it to come into contact with lithium batteries. The Garda are still under medical supervision. Edenderry Garda station remains closed today while the clean-up operation is underway and investigations continue. The problem of laughing gas abuse can't be tackled without knowing the true scale of the problem. That's according to Fianna Fáil TD Padraig O'Sullivan, who is calling for nitrous oxide offences to be recorded as standalone figures in the Garda Pulse system. He says HSE data shows the numbers seeking treatment is increasing.
23: It is something that you can see, I suppose, in your public parks, disposed of in, you know, ditches randomly around the countryside. And, you know, it as I said, it's particularly prevalent around young people. I think it's just something that's bubbling under the surface now that we really need to get to task with.
20: And the weather today will be mostly dry with a mix of cloud and sunny spells, but a few patches of drizzle may develop later. Highest temperatures of 15 to 17 degrees with light north to northwest winds. And that's all for the newsroom for now. We'll be back with the news headlines at 11 o'clock. The obituary notices for this Thursday morning, July the 23rd. The death has taken place of Stuart Matson, Ballyscanlan, Kilmacrennan. Reposing at the Eternal Light Funeral Home, Carnamugga, Letterkenny, today from 5pm until 6pm. Removal at 6pm to his home. Wake at his home tomorrow and Saturday from 11am until 10pm each day. Funeral service on Sunday at 3pm in Milford Presbyterian Church. Burial afterwards in the adjoining graveyard. Family time this evening and on the morning of the funeral. Family flowers only, donations if desired, to Cree Heart and Stroke Foundation, County Galway, care of any family member, or Patrick Sweeney Funeral Directors. The death has occurred of Desi Stewart, Glasgow, and formerly of Coramone, Ballybuffet. Burial of Desi's ashes will take place on Saturday at 2pm in the churchyard at Church of Ireland, Stranorler. The death has occurred of Catherine Katie McCarran, née Boyle, Crow Ross, Port Salon, Fanad.
5: Katie's remains are reposing at her late residence. Rosary at 9 p.m. Requiem Mass in St Mary's Church, Fanavolti, tomorrow at 11 a.m, followed by interment in the adjoining graveyard. Family flowers only, please. Donations in lieu, if desired, to the RSC Donal Patient Comfort Fund, care of any family member. The Requiem Mass will be recorded and will be available to view on the McAteer Funeral Director's Facebook page tomorrow afternoon. The death has occurred of Mary Bridget McAuliffe, née Sweeney, Kill, Dunfanaghy. Mary is reposing in her family home in Kill, Dunfanaghy from 11 a.m. today. Rosary at 9 p.m. House private, please, after the rosary and on the morning of the funeral. Funeral Mass in Holy Cross Church, Dunfanaghy, tomorrow at 12 noon, followed by burial in the adjoining graveyard. Mass can be viewed live on mcn.live. Family flowers only, please. Donations in lieu, if desired, to St Vincent de Paul, Dunfanaghy, Creasla, care of any family member or James Harkin, funeral director. The death has occurred of Mary Brown, Hollymount, Carndonagh. Removal from her home this afternoon at 1:20 p.m, going to the Church of the Sacred Heart, Carndonagh, for 2 p.m. Requiem Mass, followed by burial in the adjoining cemetery. Requiem Mass can be viewed live on the parish webcam. Family flowers only, please. Donations in lieu, if desired, to Letterkenny University Hospital Oncology Ward, care of Blaine McCarran, Kelly's funeral directors. The death has taken place of Noreen Sweeney, née O'Donnell, Castle Street, Remelton. Reposing at her home today from 12 noon until 10 p.m. Funeral Mass tomorrow at 11 a.m. in St Mary's Church, Remelton. Burial afterwards in the adjoining cemetery. Mass can be viewed on churchservices.tv, St Mary's Church, Remelton. For family information and more details regarding wakes and funerals, please go to highlandradio.com.
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0: Caller says, Greg, in Sligo yesterday I saw the town bus. There's no date for Letterkenny town bus. They don't comment on why it was discontinued. That comes in from Daniel. Another, go through the town when the schools go back. Time it in the mornings and after 3 o'clock till you see how long it takes. We're all aware of that, by the way. There's no fix in. Yesterday we were talking about traffic in Letterkenny in the summer. Right, not while school was on, so literally just spontaneously said, we'll try it today, Thursday, the very next day, because according to what we heard yesterday, 30% of 100-odd people don't go to Letterkenny anymore because they can't get into it. There's no point now. There was no caveat that it's when schools were on or that it was at 9 or that it was at 3. So what we did, we'll come on air at 9. We wanted to see how long it would take to get from Ballymacool to Woodlawn, not Woodlawn, what's the name of the school? Woodlawn it is. Back into Tesco, out to the Aura, and it took, they left at 7 minutes past nine, and they got there at 17 minutes to 10. So that's what it was like on this Thursday morning if you were discouraged or encouraged to go in or not go into Letterkenny. Let's say hi to James O'Neill, who is Bristow Ireland Winch paramedic of the Shannon Search and Rescue Helicopter. Good morning to you, James.
9: Good morning, Greg. How are you?
0: Good stuff. James, of course, from Strabane and also spends time in Rathmullen. Congratulations on picking up the Billy Deacon Saw Memorial Trophy. I know it's not what you're in the business for, James, but I suppose it's nice, A, that it marks a significant operation you were involved in, and also it is nice sometimes to get a bit of recognition, isn't it?
9: Oh, absolutely. And particularly, you know, within the industry itself, a lot of us would have I was doing search and rescue when Billy lost his life, you know, so it's particularly nice to get the award.
0: Yeah, that makes it extra special, doesn't it? Right, so in 2005, the French fishing vessel, the Fastnet, got into difficulty, a 28-metre fishing vessel, and had, I think, over a dozen crew on board. What happened to the boat? What triggered the alarm?
9: Yeah, so it was actually 2025 there last December.
0: Okay, sorry, what did I say out of interest?
9: I think he said 2005, but okay. Maybe I heard it wrong.
0: No, well,
9: but,
0: you're possibly correct. Go on. That's what age does. It's cognitive decline. Go on, James.
9: I can identify with that.
0: Go on.
9: But last December, basically, we got on the 14th of December, we were tasked that a fishing vessel was leaving Castletown Bay, or leaving Dingle Harbour after dropping off its catch, and it lost its power and heavy seas, and basically it was washed onto the rocks there at a place called Bin Bon at the mouth of Dingle Harbour. And there was 14 crew on board. And initially the call came into Valentia Coast Guard, Valentia Radio, that coordinate that whole area, that the vessel was in difficulty, and basically we were

0: also unseen, and there was no way really of accessing it either from the land or from the sea.
1: So this left the air as the only option. And of course, people can imagine that this vessel, as strong as it is, it's being pounded by the sea into the rock. So there's a real danger of a capsize at any moment, or indeed the vessel breaking up. So time is of the essence here. Now, before we talk about your role, James, you know, how difficult is it to keep a helicopter and one of that size steady in the wind, right? Because obviously it's taking this the force of the wind as much as anything. So I presume constantly you're sort of trying to hold the helicopter. So how challenging is it for your colleagues to keep it, you know, relatively stable above the target?
0: Well, the real problem with the target on the day was the Rob Goodbody, who was the captain on the day, who's I think the most experienced pilot we have. He's been flying search and rescue for about 30 years. So it wouldn't be too difficult for him, a man of his ability, to hold the aircraft in a steady hover. But the real challenge was coming in with the fact that the vessel was thrashing around underneath us. It was very unpredictable. And also the waves were coming in and smashing off it, you know. And we really just on the day couldn't be sure what was going to happen. So we were really, I decided when we arrived on scene, we were the best asset to deal with the situation, but it wasn't going to be pretty now. Safety was not guaranteed and success was not guaranteed, but we thought we'd crack into it anyway, and thankfully we got through it. So
1: yes, so there's a lot of variables because the boat is moving left, right, up and down. You are at the, you know, the crew are waiting on you and their life is in your hands, but your life's also in the hands of your captain and your winch operator, Eamon O'Brien. There has to be a great deal of trust there. Now, I know you've done the training and I know you're a team and all that kind of stuff, but still, you're dropping yourself down into a very perilous, or you're being dropped down into a very perilous situation. Do you have time to think in that, or do you just trust the exercise, trust the training and trust your colleagues?
0: Well, there's a combination of things going on, really. I mean, you can't eliminate the fact that you're going to be afraid and there'd be something wrong with you if you weren't afraid. But what you have to try and do is shift your focus, lean into your training and get involved in deliberate action to try and resolve the situation. And my plan was basically, when I got on the deck of that vessel, that I was going to try and not come off that vessel until those 14 guys were rescued. That was my objective on the day.
1: When you're lowered down, is it a case of you're being lowered, retrieving a person, going up, lowered, retrieving a person and going up? Or do you stay on deck and there's another winch for them? How does that work?
0: So you can do it that way. And sometimes we do it that way. The winchman would come up and down every time. But when time is of the essence, the best thing to do is go down on the deck. And I used a device, a winchman deployable highline, which is a rope in a drawstring bag that I bring down to the deck. One end of it is connected onto the winch hook itself. Then when Eamon sends down the hook to me, I can use that rope to get the hook in faster with the lifting straps that go under the arms of the fishermen. And then what I would do is I kept them in the wheelhouse, the 14 of them in a wheel, let them stay in the wheelhouse and brought them forward two at a time. Because the problem was, if they went overboard or I went overboard, the whole rescue was basically going to go south, you know what I mean? So then I would use that high line, I'd put them in the rescue straps, two of them at a time, and send them up to the aircraft two at a time. And I can use that high line then to dampen down the swing and guide them on the way up.
1: Yeah. What happens then, I presume the helicopter at some point reached its capacity, so would have to have dropped off some of the crew to come back and get the rest. Correct me if I'm wrong if that's not the case. How did you secure yourself if that was the case?
0: Well, you see, it wasn't so much a capacity issue. It was more to do with we had 14 casualties. So the thing was, because of the concentration involved in the winching, having a break for a few minutes to break it into two loads meant you could drop one group off.
1: Gotcha.
0: They could be assessed by the HSE paramedics had set up, already had set up at the top of the cliff. Dingle Coast Guard units had set up a station there. And then we could drop off the first load. They could be assessed. That would give me time. I stayed on the deck throughout. That would give me time to reassess what was going on, get the highline reestablished. And then we cracked on and sent up the last six.
1: Amazing. Amazing stuff. 50 minutes it took. A lot of energy, mental and physical as well, a lot of coordination. So I can see why you ended up receiving this award, James. It's pretty remarkable stuff.
0: Yeah, but I mean,

0: At the same time, you know, these are things that our crews are facing around the country, more or less on a weekly and monthly basis, you know what I mean? We never know what we're going into. And I have to pay a tribute, really, to the rest of the crew, Rob Goodbody and Parik Slattery, with the pilots, done a fantastic job. Mm. And Rob, particularly, when I was on the deck, in order to manage the high line, I had to hold on with two hands to the high line. But the problem I had was there was a risk of being thrown overboard. So I would hook my arm around. There was a steel cable there on the deck. I hooked my arm around, and he would tell me when a big wave was coming through. And then Eamon O'Brien would be, I think he is the most senior crew member we have in the country and highly experienced, you know. And the other people, I have to say, is that keeps us going is the engineers, because without the engineers, the helicopter's not going anywhere. And Bowdy and Hugo with two engineers on the day back in base, and they keep us in the air, keep us safe. Do you know what I mean?
1: Yeah, remarkable stuff. Listen, congratulations again. Brilliant stuff, James. Thanks for explaining it so clearly for us as well. James O'Neill there, Bristow Ireland Winch paramedic. He's based down the country. He's involved with the Shannon Search and Rescue Helicopter. He's from Strabane, also has a home in Rathmullen, and he is the 2026 recipient of the Billy Deacon Saw Memorial Trophy, because he was involved and was a critical element in that rescue of 14 fishermen off Dingle. Horrible weather conditions that must have been. A caller says the exercise needs to be done again during school days. Yes, I get that, but we are now in the summer. And if 30% of people are choosing not to come into Letterkenny in the summer because that's what was said yesterday, well, we've just demonstrated that you can get about pretty decent. We will do it again in September, but when do we do it? Like, do we do it when everyone's trying to get someone to school? Like, what is, like, if I was shopping in Letterkenny, I can tell you right now, I wouldn't be trying to do it during rush hour. So when do we do it? We'll throw it out closer to the time. But we want to demonstrate what Letterkenny is like outside of, or even determine if there are peak times that really make sense to avoid any London rush hour, Dublin rush hour, right? So it's about the times around where it's obvious, but we'll see. We'll try that again in September, of course. We'll not forget. Now, a small white dog was lost in the Stranola area last night after 10 p.m. So you can imagine the owners are pretty concerned about that. He's a house dog and is older than he looks, so probably a little bit vulnerable. So if you've seen a small white dog around the Stranola area, please get in touch with us and we can get it in contact with the owners. It's a house dog, so pretty timid, I'd imagine, and is older than he looks, a little bit like me. Joke. Right. Please wish our grandson Harry Furman in Burt a happy birthday. Six today. Happy birthday to you, Harry. I hope you're doing well. Are you going into your second year in big school, or have you already done two, or maybe it's your first? I don't know. Anyway, enjoy whatever you're doing. Maybe you're not going into school. I don't know. Anyway, lots of love from Granny and Grandad, who are sending all their love to you from Carrigart.
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3: 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You're playing for the jackpot prize of €18,200 on the pink sheet. The reference number is S9. It's game number 30. The jackpot number is 79. This number can come out in any position from the next 10 numbers drawn. And now, here are your daily numbers. 72 58 19 39 49 65 33 45 67 and finally 1. 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
1: If you want to check the age of a tree, you can cut it in half and count the rings. I'm starting to feel like you could judge my end by the amount of times I've talked about the Donegal Youth Festival, Donegal's biggest youth festival returning, because we've seen to Frankie McCreevy, our generation manager with Donegal Youth Service, been talking about this for quite some time. So it stood the test of time.
8: It has, Greg, and that's always a good sign of something, isn't it? That it lasts, especially something like a music festival. If you get 4 or 5 years, you're doing rightly. Yeah. But we're in our 20th year, so it's super exciting to be back again.
1: What's happening and when?
8: Well, Saturday, 25th of July, this Saturday coming, starting at 12 until 6, we're going to have over 60 performers in the park. So we've 25 acts, but that's 60 performers if you include bands. So that's 60 young people getting a chance to stand up on the biggest stage they'll have ever been on. It's always a stage that can command the park that we get every year, and it's a brilliant opportunity, and we're hoping that as many people from the town here and beyond come to Letterkenny Town Park and appreciate the local young talent.
1: Yeah, it's on Saturday, and a lot of performances, a lot of performers, but it's from 12 noon to 6 p.m. in the Bernard McGlinchey Town Park. So really, you're talking about 6 hours jam-packed with entertainment.
8: Absolutely, with all kinds of things. You know, we've got things for the entire family. So you're talking, we have an art showcase. There'll be chances for young people to perform art. There'll be, to create art. And there'll be face painting, there'll be sports activities. There's a Lego tent this year, which is new. There's a virtual reality tent, VR sets, and there'll be dance performances as well as the live music.
1: The cream of the crop of young talent from Donegal will be performing, but this is an event now that attracts performers from across the country.
8: It does indeed, yes. We've got the Magnet Youth Centre in Uri, with a great relationship built up with them over the years. So there's a young band from called Horizon from Uri coming, and we have the band's called Blurs and Polaroids, and they're also coming from Uri. And then we've a young band called Happy Sunny, who were just performed there in Manor Hamilton at a festival. So they're
1: well, having to travel not quite so far as Paula Yannick, Remelton or Rathmullen?
9: Remelton.
1: I always get the two mixed up when I don't fully lock it in. Right, Paula, how long have you been performing?
9: Well, I've been performing mostly all my life. I've been playing flute for 12 years, so I usually do performances with that. With guitar, I started April 2025, I would say, about then.
1: Why did you not transition? Because you keep the two going, but from the flute to the guitar, was it to suit more your singing side of things? Hard to sing with a flute in your mouth, isn't it?
9: Yeah.
1: and I'm not a musician, right? Yep. So it was just really maybe to grow as a musician and to create more performance opportunities.
9: Yeah,
1: for you
9: pretty
1: more,
9: much,
1: right?
9: Yeah. Sure.
1: Do you write your own music? Do you perform
9: not
1: covers?
9: Yet. I perform covers. I'm thinking of writing my own music, but I haven't done that yet.
1: Yeah, I think it's a natural progression, isn't it?
9: Yeah.
1: Just once you find your feet in performing. Right, you're going to sing two, so we'll get one from you now, and then we'll have a further chat and maybe finish off with one. So, Paula, what do you want to sing for us first?
9: So, first I'd like to sing a song by Sarah McLachlan. It is called Possession.
1: Brilliant.
9: So I'll go ahead with it now.

0: Fantastic. Well done, Paula. You're very good.
1: Thank you.
0: You really are very good. That sounds absolutely brilliant. It's fun for all of the family. Obviously, you know, the focus is on the stage. Or is it stages?
2: Stages this year, Greg. It's stages this year. So we're very excited. We have our Paul Mooney stage, which is the main stage. That's in honour of Paul Mooney, sadly, lost his life.
0: Five.
2: Yeah, a couple of years ago.
0: And they're in with us soon, actually, with a new music coming out. So looking forward to that. But go ahead. Sorry,
2: yeah,
0: Frank.
2: Yeah, indeed. But Paul was actually the same age as yourself, Paula. You know, when she first started, and he was a great supporter of everything to do with youth service. So we named the main stage after Paul Mooney, and that'll always be the case. But this year we're very excited because the Ted Ponsonby stage at the back of the park grounds is finished and complete, and we're going to be the first organization, or the young bands are going to be the first people to perform on the Ted Ponsonby stage. So that's a huge thing, and we've got a lot of councillors coming. And as well, I need to mention, this is the 45th.
0: I just tell all the people listening, don't let the councillors put you off. Go along. it's not going to be too stiff.
2: Yeah, well, we're definitely not the party in the park, but it's the 45th birthday of Donegal Youth Service as well.
0: Fantastic.
2: This year. So
0: great milestone.
2: Yeah,
0: and great people to remember who it's cross generational. You know, you can, these types of things start somewhere and then people carry them through, and Mr. Ponsonby was a great, had broad shoulders in carrying music through. Right, so no booze.
2: Absolutely not. No
0: drugs.
2: No, none of that crack.
0: Just
2: pure
0: unadulterated
2: crack
0: fun.
2: It's 12
0: till, it's 12 until 6 this coming Saturday.
2: Indeed.
0: And there is a whole host of performers. Just to remind you, it's this Saturday in the Bernard McGlinchey Town Park. Get along. And you know what? If nothing else, support our amazing young artists, because they go on to do fantastic things, and they're doing fantastic things already. Is there anything else that you wish to mention before we finish off with another track from the excellent Paula?
2: Well, I just want to mention again, as I say, it's the 45th birthday of Donegal Youth Service itself. So, I mean, that's a long record in the county of delivering services to young people. And we're going to have a huge cake on the day, and it's going to be a wonderful moment of celebration.
0: Lovely stuff. And Paula Yannick, from your perspective, how are you getting your music out there? Are you using TikTok or Instagram, or are you performing live, or what's the story?
1: So I'm performing, of course.
0: Not on Saturday, but broadly speaking, because we've had a ton of reaction to people saying how fantastic you sound.
1: I usually post my performances on Instagram.
0: Cool.
1: I usually play at the Loft in the Donegal Youth Centre, which is
0: excellent.
1: Great.
0: Excellent. All right, and what are your musical ambitions?
1: Musical ambitions? Well, I guess, you know, become big, start writing songs, play in festivals, you know, play with my band, The Verdict, you know, get big, basically.
0: Yeah, blow up.
1: Yeah, exactly.
0: Right, what are you going to sing for us to wrap up this item?
1: Well, so now I'll be playing a song by The Cranberries, which a lot of people know. It's a classic. It's Linger.
0: All right, brilliant. So, go on.
1: All right.

0: When did you say you started the guitar again?
1: I started guitar around maybe 4 years ago. Yeah.
0: Huh?
1: Around 4 years ago.
0: Okay, that's all right. I thought you said 2025 in the you're having a laugh. When are you on Saturday?
1: I am on. I'm first act. Mm-hmm. So I'm not sure of the specific time.
2: 12.
1: But 12.
2: 12
1: yeah.
2: Kickoff.
0: Things never start on time today. What about this dude over here? He's not going to speak to me. Yeah. Who are you performing with?
3: I'm performing with her in the duo act, and then I'm performing with the band.
0: Oh, very good. And what instrument do you play?
3: I play drums.
0: Brilliant. And are you taking a full kit, or is it going to be one you sit on and give it an old slap?
3: It's full kit.
0: Really? Brilliant. Fantastic. What's your name?
3: Lee.
0: Lee. And you're performing with Paula from 12, mm-hmm. and then you're with another band at what time? Do we know yet?
3: I think it's around 1.
0: Brilliant. Well, enjoy it. You'll perform for us next year, would you?
3: Sorry?
0: You said you didn't want to speak in the radio, and now you've done it, so
2: yeah,
0: we've broken that bracket. That, so well done, Lee. You did brilliant. Good man. Enjoy Saturday. As will you, Paula. All right, thanks so much. Paula Yannick there, and Frankie McGreevy, thank you for calling up. Get yourself to the 45th, to celebrate the 45th year of the Donegal Youth Service. Get yourself along on Saturday the 25th from noon till 6 p.m. at the Bernard McGlinchey Town Park, Letterkenny. There's lots going on, two stages and a Lego tent and face paint and all that jazz. Right, back with more after the break.
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0: Right, so the weather forecast today, a mix of cloud and sunny spells, temperatures 15 to 17 degrees, winds light. Now, the Donegal Town Community Alert Committee is holding a public meeting on Monday the 27th of July in the Methodist Hall, Donegal Town at 7:30pm. People in the area should get along if they want to assist further in getting this in place. Katrina Sinnott is Community Alert Development Officer with Muintir na Tíre. Thanks for joining us, Katrina. Are you there?
15: Hello,
0: Katrina?
15: How are you?
0: You are, okay.
15: Listen, I am indeed.
0: You know, we obviously regularly feature, we have the community guard information item here, and there has been a spell of references to Donegal Town with cars being targeted and that type of thing. And I'm not saying there's a particular issue there, but there certainly is a need, as there are in many places, for the community to be the eyes and ears of each other and on Garda Síochána as well.
15: Yes, exactly. So Donegal Town, it's an incredibly safe town overall, and I suppose it's just to promote that feeling of safety within the town. You can live in the safest place ever, but still not feel safe in your surroundings around you. So that's where Community Alert comes in. It brings together the community and Garda Síochána and opens up a communication network between them to get messages out around the community.
0: Yeah.
15: So I suppose I'm the Community Alert Development Officer, and I work with Muintir na Tíre, and our flagship programme is Community Text Alert. And one of the biggest benefits of Community Alert is that it strengthens that relationship. And through the secure text alert system, important crime prevention advice and alerts about suspicious activities can be shared quickly, so the community can become more vigilant and know what's going on around them, and also maybe help the Gardaí with information that they may have locally as well.
0: There can be peaks and troughs, in relation to public engagement, can't there? So we can have a situation where there might be a spike in a particular area and people become very involved and then they can fade off. So they either need to be established or reinvigorated from time to time, or maybe I'm wrong in that.
15: No, that's absolutely. You will find in areas, if there is a spike in crime, the community alert groups become very, very active, and I'd be getting an awful lot of calls about reinvigorating them or setting up new ones. But obviously, if there's nothing going on in the area, it's not in the front of people's minds. So, yeah, you're absolutely right concerning that.
0: Rory O'Donnell, Chair of the Donegal Town Community Alert System. I mean, you have the support there from Katrina. It's just important, I suppose, that people in the area get out and get involved. The more, the merrier, quite literally.
16: Yes, Greg, thanks very much for having us on. Yeah, so as you said, we've already had one public meeting to see would it be something that would be an interest to the Donegal Town area, and it was very well supported. So we set up a committee, and now we're pushing on with this next meeting. And just to let you know, what we're looking for at this next meeting is an area representative from each townland, estate, housing development in the area that we're covering. Now, the area that we're covering is an ambitious area. We're covering from the Tullyard roundabout to the Lytle roundabout, out to the Dermart Ballyweedle crossroads, as you might say, down to the rugby club, up Dermart, up as far as Killymire Chapel, and back into the town.
0: It makes sense. It's a good
16: So it's very important that we get
0: people from all of those areas.
16: It's very important
0: areas,
16: that we get.
0: I get you, yeah.
16: All of them areas.
0: Okay, all right. And so go ahead, Rory.
16: And I was going to say, the commitment levels, we're all very busy people, and you might be what's involved. And it's different than other volunteering groups that there's going to be an ongoing commitment. What we're asking is for help for people to come in their local areas and to gather one mobile number from each household in your own area. Everybody be working in their own area. Area reps will work in pairs and will be given simple guidelines how best to do this. And then the group, once the numbers are all harvested, they'll set up the text alert.
0: Yeah.
16: So it's as simple as that.
0: Okay.
16: But well, an area rep can be involved in other roles down the line, but only if you're happy to continue. So it's the help bit is a bit at the start.
0: Yeah, exactly. And we can't always rely on a few people in the community that are incredibly active. If you are concerned about, or not concerned, interested in maintaining the safety of Donegal Town, get along to the meeting. It's at on Monday the 27th of July in the Methodist Hall, Donegal Town at 7:30 p.m. Rory and Katrina, thank you very much for your time. It's greatly appreciated.
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0: And Business Matters, the podcast for this week, released for you a little later today. Its presenter is Chris Ashmore. Hi, Chris. Good morning to you.
18: Good morning, Greg.
0: All right, okay. So what's on the podcast this week?
18: Well, this week I've been finding out all about the Ulster Mead Company, which is based in Convoy. Now, mead is widely regarded as the world's oldest alcoholic drink. Sometimes it's called honey wine, made by fermenting pure honey with water, and sometimes it's infused with fruits or spices or herbs or parts of plants, so you can get different flavors out of it. And it was founded by two Polish natives who have been over here in Donegal for
0: have
18: a number of years.
0: Have you tasted it before we talk about the founders?
18: Yes, I
0: What's
18: have
0: it
18: tasted
0: like?
18: It last week. Well, you can taste there's a honey element of it.
0: Is
18: yeah,
0: it thick?
18: It's nice. No, it's not as thick. Now, in fact, Kuba, who we're going to hear from, Kuba Błaszczak, you drink it actually like a wine. It's about 14% in terms of the strength, so a little bit like having a glass of red wine. They actually make a number of different flavors. They have actually a coffee-flavored one as well. Now, it's actually very popular in Poland, so that was probably one of the things at the back of their mind, because there is one place in Kinsale, I think it is, somewhere in Cork, that they do mead, but this is the only distillery as such making it up in this part
0: and
18: of the world.
0: Obviously, they're growing their customer base, and that was bolstered by a deal with Supervalue. So, I mean, it is a product that's catching the attention.
18: Absolutely, and a lot of hard work at the beginning. Tomás just went around stores. It's now stocked in over 60 outlets in the Northwest and down to Sligo and into Mayo. He's beginning to get into the Northern Ireland market and has had contact in recent times from a Michelin restaurant in London. So the word is spreading. So it's going very well. So I went over to Convoy to see where it's all made, the whole fermentation process. And we have a clip here from the co-founder, Kuba Błaszczak.
19: I came to Ireland in September 2005, and I've been in the food industry since I came over, and my last 15, 16 years I spent as a chef. I met my friend Tomás, who developed the product many years ago, and he used to work in the alcohol industry in a few places. So I met him and started chatting about the alcohol, about the different craft products, and we found a big niche, and we also found out that the mead was very popular in Ireland so many years ago. So we started chatting about it, and you know, after a while we opened the company and tried to develop a couple products with different flavors as well, which were never made in Ireland before, really? Different flavors. So yeah, the mead is the oldest alcohol in the world made from honey. It's basically fermented honey. You mix honey, water and yeast, and it's fermenting together, and that's how you make a mead.
0: Is this good for allergies? Where's the honey sourced from?
18: Yeah, well, try it, yeah, if you've got a cold, Greg.
0: Yeah, and I suppose with any product like this, it's about, you know, you want a level of exclusivity, though you want as big a market as possible. And, you know, we eat and drink with our eyes too, so packaging and all that type of stuff, critical with a product like this, I imagine.
18: Absolutely. It's very eye-catching. It does stand out on a shelf. It's a competitive market, but the feedback's been very positive so far. And he's worked with other people in the Food Coast Network here in Donegal. And look, it's another example of a product being made, a small startup business. Mm-hmm. And the way it's going at the moment, he does hope in the future to bring on more people to increase capacity based in the old woolen mills there in Convoy, which is plenty of room. And so far, so good.
0: All right, well done to Cuba Boishtok and Tomas Rotuski in that business. We wish them all the best going forward. Let's get to some news. My Future Fund, its operation, its support run out of Letterkenny. Big contract, that's for years and years and years. What's the study found?
18: Yeah, well, just as you mentioned there, a bit of the background, Tata Consultancy Services here in Letterkenny, who employ over 1,300 people, they secured the contract with the Department of Social Protection for this auto-enrollment pension scheme. It's over 15 years that they have the contract. So if you are now employed, you have to go into this scheme. The employer contributes towards your pension in the future. So there's been a bit of research done because it only came in at the start of this year. And 8 in 10 workers who have been automatically enrolled in it are not planning to use this month's opt-out window to leave the scheme. So you do have an option that you can opt out and pause your contributions. So they feel that this is a very high percentage who want to remain in it, because a lot of young people, when you're in your 20s, pension is so far down the road that you're maybe not overly keen about it. And it shows that the research among 25 to 34-year-olds, 89% are planning to stay enrolled. So that, they think, is quite encouraging. It's a higher figure than they expect.
0: And I can understand what they're doing. If you exit it, you're auto-enrolled again in 2 years, so maybe you've matured a little or see the benefit of it. It's
18: indeed
0: free money from the state, which you don't get too often. Now, we're putting it out there to seafood processors in Donegal. Who do you think is a really good food service customer? What is that actually? So it's people that make or produce these products?
18: Seafood processors are being encouraged to take part in the awards. It's for the Best Irish Seafood Experience Award. This has been going a number of years, and there's been a big increase in the number of Irish seafood products being served locally, in particular in local hotels and restaurants. So the deadline for nominations is this coming Monday. There's a public vote, then there's a shortlist, and the overall winner will be announced in November. So it could be a Donegal producer, and it's a very prestigious award.
0: We could indeed see that. Chris, thanks very much for your time today. The podcast is, when are you pushing publish?
18: It'll be later on this afternoon.
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0: And you can send any complaints about me to that absolutely. 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
18: Yes.
0: You know what? We don't do too bad, I'll be honest with you. For the type of show that we have, we get a fair listen from everyone that does listen, it has to be said. All right, Chris, thanks very much indeed. Mary Coughlan, by the way, is this week's guest on the Greg Hughes podcast, the sister podcast. We release a new episode every Friday morning at 11 a.m. and we've got some crackers coming up for you. But Mary Coughlan, now, if you're expecting me to get my guests on and give them an absolute grilling, this is their story, right? So we talked to Mary Coughlan about her start in politics. It was born from tragedy. She lost her uncle. She lost her dad. Like so many of us, Mary Coughlan doesn't speak all the time about, you know, succeeding through loss. Of course, she lost her husband as well. And had to take on the system really as a young politician going in there as the youngest member of the Dáil, 21 at the time. And of course now has worked through politics, was tarnished a big job really probably at the wrong time. And now the head of the GAA in Donegal and so much more besides. We'll have a preview for you tomorrow and the full podcast available from 11 tomorrow. But we'll be back with you tomorrow morning at 9 o'clock. Have a great day. Stay safe and stay tuned. John Bresson, Around the Northwest next.
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24: 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With the headlines on Highland Radio at 11 o'clock, I'm Ryan Brawley. The Gaherla of the Donegal Municipal District has been given a response to questions on the situation regarding the courthouse in Donegal Town. The courthouse has been closed since last September due to health and safety concerns. Councillor Jimmy Brogan says that a building condition survey has been carried out, but details have been withheld. He says that people have been left in the dark on the future of the facility. He adds that cases being heard in Ballyshannon is having a negative effect on the local economy of Donegal Town. An independent senator is calling for the free travel scheme to be expanded to include Northern Ireland. Senator Sharon Keoghan has asked Social Protection Minister Dara Cleary to consider a single all-island scheme, saying different arrangements currently apply for older people, people with disabilities and carers north and south of the border. She says the existing senior pass system for travel into Northern Ireland is overly bureaucratic and falls short of a true all-island approach, while leaving some groups excluded. Senator Keoghan says cross-border travel is particularly important for people living in the northwest. The Laskehirla of Inishowen Municipal District has praised the care provided at Carndonna Community Hospital for older residents. It follows a positive HECWA report this week, which found the facility fully compliant with regulations. Councillor Martin McDermott says the staff deserve great credit for their commitment and the work they do to maintain the high standards of care at the hospital. He is now calling on the HSE to begin work on an extension to the facility. Trinity College Dublin is preparing to host iconic fashion house Dior. The luxury brand yesterday announced the university's old library will be the stage for its fall 2027 runway show. Derry-born designer Jonathan Anderson, Dior's creative director, said he was excited and proud to make the announcement. And the new guarded drone unit is being described as a game changer for the police force. The newly added tech was used as part of an operation in Dublin, which saw a number of e-scooters, e-bikes and scramblers seized. It's thought more than 20 drones are now available to provide support from the air. Kevin Byrne, retired Lieutenant Colonel and Airport Safety and Security Auditor, says that they can be used in a number of different situations. And that's all for the newsroom for now. We'll be back with the news headlines again at midday.
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UB40 together with Chrissy Hynde. UB40, of course, playing at Summer Sessions this year. Now, around the Northwest, thanks for listening in. Thanks, Greg, for the last couple of hours. And so this is Around the Northwest until 2 with plenty of music, a little bit of chat all the way through. We've got that competition for you again today. Also a chance to win 3 tickets to the big Donegal GAA draw. And the big prize, it's €250,000. So that coming up very shortly. If you'd like to get in touch with us on the show, it is 086 6025. 5,000 for your text messages and WhatsApp.

Something else that can give us a bit of a boost, of course, is coffee. And I see that, according to scientists in the United States, our bodies can actually handle a right amount of coffee. There's always surveys and studies done about caffeine, about the benefits, about how many cups a day is safe and so on. So this is just the latest, really. This is from the American Heart Association, and they say that drinking up to 5 cups of coffee, black coffee they say, so you don't factor in any sugar or milk. So drinking up to 5 cups of black coffee each day appears to lower the risk of several heart conditions. And regularly taking caffeinated beverages, so that would include tea, again, a black tea, I presume, has also been linked to a lower risk of developing dementia and a reduced risk of cancer. So it's all good. However, taking more than 5 cups of caffeinated drink, coffee or tea, can be harmful. Higher amounts can lead to high blood pressure and even breathing issues. And they say beware of energy shots that include caffeine. And energy shots, energy drinks, energy bars or gels, they say they can have added ingredients that might increase the absorption of caffeine, and that would accelerate the effects on the body. So it wouldn't be as beneficial. Anyhow, they do say that more research is necessary on the impacts of different types of caffeine products. And also they point out that, you know, what might be reasonable for one person could be too much for another. So in general, they say that up to 5 cups of black coffee each day is good and lowers the risk of various heart conditions and so on. Now, but it could be a different amount for somebody else. And, you know, for some, it's just a couple of cups of coffee could lead to increased heart rate or palpitations. But I suppose it's another case of everything in moderation.

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4: 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The EPA's latest Water Quality in Ireland report shows water quality remains under pressure, with nutrient levels still too high in many rivers, lakes and coastal waters. Farmers and contractors are reminded to follow good agricultural practice regulations when spreading fertilizer, using pesticides or disposing of sheep dip. Homeowners should also make sure septic tanks are properly maintained and compliant. 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
6: It is now almost 18 minutes past 11, and here's Tiffany.

0: Tiffany, and I think we're alone now. Well, men who work in offices in Japan could find themselves alone if they wear shorts into work. And Japan is suffering from a heat wave like many parts of the world. And now some women are complaining about leg hair harassment. There's a phrase for you. Men, in fact, in Japan have been encouraged to wear shorts to work. It's got so hot, in fact, over 40 degrees. So whatever works just to keep the wheels in motion. And men are being encouraged to wear. Apparently formal is a big thing in Japanese culture, and especially in offices. And instead now men are increasingly wearing shorts and polo shirts. But anyhow, it's triggered a debate. Bare legs in the office started a real debate in Japanese media. In fact, they've come up with a new word, sunahara, and that is leg hair harassment. And that describes the uncomfortable feeling that many women feel when they're forced to see their colleagues' uncovered legs. One woman said, middle-aged men, please do not wear shorts. It makes me uncomfortable. And if you think that this is double standards, it's not really, because women say that they still feel pressure to cover their legs with sheer tights or long skirts. So, you know, covering your legs, it seems it's a thing in Japan. And women are encouraged to do it in the workplace as well as men. So why should men be able to waltz in with their shorts and maybe a pair of sandals or whatever, and women not so much so. So is it harassment though? You come in and you have a pair of shorts on. Would you consider that harassment to your fellow workers?
1: Covent Garden, I remember only too well.

0: another story that's heat-related. Well, two, really, because I'm just looking at some of the pictures from the fires in Slieve na Mon in Tipperary, and the sort of images that you would associate with other parts of the world, hotter parts of the world, where there's helicopters flying in water to dump on the fire. And they thought they had it under control yesterday, but it actually spread, in fact, spread to a nearby Quiltshire forest. So they're hoping now that it is finally under control, and hopefully it is. And in Africa, it's got so hot that even the camels can't cope. And these are animals that you associate with extreme temperatures and have been able to, in fact, carry loads and work through extreme temperatures. They're known as the ships of the desert. But hardy as they are, they're struggling. And in one particular region, the Afar region, northeastern Ethiopia, one of the hottest and driest places in the world. And nomads there often lead camel caravans carrying salt through the desert. But they say that the camels are now suffering from extreme heat, and they get blisters on their feet and their eyes become watery, and the hot sand burns their skin and hair when they're sitting. And even the wind that used to bring cooler air is now carrying heat. And in this case, in this particular region, they carry bricks of salt from lakes. This is in the Danakil Depression. And the temperatures there can top 50 degrees. Now, that is unmerciful. And anyhow, it's in North Africa and the Horn of Africa, sort of the northeast of Africa. That's where about there's 80% of these camels. They're dromedary camels, or the camels with the distinctive humps. And over the years, farmers and cattle herders have switched to them because they are resilient to the heat and the drought. To say they're hardy would be an understatement. But anyhow, a new study says that the intense heat and the increasing heat is now having an effect on their health. And vets say that they're treating more and more sick camels, and they're seeing more deaths in camels due to the extreme heat and drought.
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10: If I could talk to the

Bobby Darin. And his version of a song that featured in Dr. Dolittle, Let's Talk to the Animals. Let's stay talking about animals. I see that Photo Wildlife Park down in Cork has announced the births of two Sumatran tiger cubs and three Asian lion cubs. Now, these Sumatran tigers are the adults, in other words, they are critically endangered. So they're close to being extinct in the wild. They're actually a subspecies of tiger. They come from the island of Sumatra in Indonesia, and they have a deeper orange coat than other similar tigers. And there's not many of them left in the wild, so it's a big deal. And they're beautiful, because there's pictures of them. I don't know if you've seen them, and they're absolutely gorgeous. Not so gorgeous, mind you, are new arrivals at Dublin Zoo. The two new species, armadillo and giant anteater. So it's, maybe they'll need to get the Disney treatment before we can fully appreciate them. But anyhow, back to the tiger cubs. They are currently getting the space they need to develop with their mothers. That's what Photo says. So they're not on public view yet.

0: on the show today. Another chance to win tickets for that big Donegal GAA draw. It's a life-changing amount of money. It's a quarter of a million. And every ticket sold directly supports the development of the Donegal GAA Centre, making sure that the next generation of players can thrive on the pitch. And it is a fantastic facility. And the money will be well used. And given the number of players and the number of teams that use the facility in Convoy, it just takes money to make sure that it is up to date and that they get the best facilities possible. So tickets are available on the website winwithdonegalgea.com. They're just €20 each. And they're also now available from local clubs. So you can contact your local club, your own club, if you want to get a ticket as well. And also some retail outlets, for instance, at Vodafone stores in Buncrana, Letterkenny Shopping Centre, Donegal Town, Dunlow, Bally Buffet and Sligo, to Diver Centre in Ardra, and also McKenna's Eurospar in Moville. So today on here again, three tickets up for grabs for the draw. Just let us know who this mystery voice is.
1: There's a lot of team effort put in there and saved from the penalty, but it was Brendan that cleared it off the line in the second chance. That penalty save means none without that rebound being stopped as well. So
0: is it A, Pádraig Mógán, or B, Gavin Mulroney? Let us know by text or on WhatsApp 086 60 25000. Include your name and your location. And you could be the winner today because we've got three tickets to give away for that draw, which is on the 24th of August.

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8: Well, this afternoon, starting overcast with the odd spot of drizzle, but then turning dry with some good spells of sunshine breaking through later. Top temperature 17 to 19 degrees. Tonight we'll start off dry with clear spells, but some patchy cloud then overnight as it turns cloudier in the early hours.
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around the northwest with the Black Eyed Peas. There's going to be some spectacular boat racing in Donegal Town this weekend on Donegal Bay, and be a chance to see it from the pier because that's where the finishing line will be. It's the local club Donegal Dragons that are putting this on, so it's a dragon boat racing. They're hosting their annual regatta this Saturday, and the racing gets underway from 1:30. And this dragon boating actually originated in China centuries ago, and it's still very popular in a number of Asian countries, and it's growing in popularity here in Europe. And it's actually found to be beneficial to those who have undergone breast cancer surgery. In fact, some clubs are uniquely for breast cancer survivors, and there's some open to everyone, and there's others that's a mix. So the boats can hold up to 20 paddlers, as well as a drummer at the helm, because like a lot of boat races, timing is crucial. So the paddlers have to work together in perfect synchronization, hence the drummer. And on race days then, the boats have a dragon's head at the front and a tail at the back that adds to the whole spectacle. So these races on Saturday, anyhow, will be 200-metre sprints, so they'll be flat out from the start. And it's great because the finish line is right at the pier.

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9: Thanks, John. Good afternoon. Police in Derry are appealing for information into how a man sustained a significant head injury. In a statement, they say that just before a 6:15 this morning, a man was reported lying on the road at Beneva Gardens in the city. Members of the Northern Ireland Ambulance Service were on the scene and transferred the man to hospital. Chief Inspector Ian Ferriby is asking anyone who was in the area earlier this morning to get in contact with police on 101. The future of Donegal Town Courthouse remains unclear almost after a year it closed on health and safety grounds. Councillor Jimmy Brogan says details of a building condition survey have not been released, leaving the public in the dark about the courthouse's future. The courthouse has been closed since last September. An independent senator is calling for the free travel scheme to be expanded to include Northern Ireland. Senator Sharon Keoghan has asked Social Protection Minister Dara Cleary to consider a single all-island scheme, saying different arrangements currently apply for older people, people with disabilities and carers north and south of the border. Hospitals in the Northwest recorded the fourth and fifth highest numbers of patients admitted to hospital without a bed today. At Letterkenny University Hospital, 32 people are waiting for a bed. 12 of those are in the emergency department. Meanwhile, there were 36 waiting for a bed at Sligo University Hospital, giving the Northwest a total of 68. And finally, Trinity College Dublin is preparing to host the most iconic fashion house, Dior. The luxury brand yesterday announced the university's old library will be the stage of its fall 2027 runway show. Derry-born designer Jonathan Anderson, who's Dior's creative director, says he was excited and proud to make the announcement. That's all for now. Back with the lunchtime news, sport and obituary notices at 1 o'clock.
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0: That, of course, is John Fogarty. Now, we've got three tickets up for grabs today for the Donegal GAA draw. The prize is $250,000, and the money going to the training centre, which is a county-wide resource that serves players at every level of the game. And there's 21 inter-county teams that use it. Also, five development squads. And this is across football, hurling, camogie and ladies football. So the draw itself is on the 24th of August. So a chance to have three tickets in that draw. But you need to tell us who our mystery Donegal voice is today.
1: There's a lot of team effort put in there and saved from the penalty, but it was Brendan that cleared it off the line in the second chance. That penalty save means none without that rebounding stopped as well. So
0: is that A, Patter Mogan, or B, Gavin Mulraney? A text or WhatsApp, your answer and your name and your location to 086-6025000. Now, the McGill Summer School gets underway today. It's the 46th McGill Summer School in Glenties. And given that it's taking place during Ireland's presidency of the Council of the European Union, it will explore the theme of the New World Disorder. And we'll look at how Ireland, Europe and the wider international community should respond to an era of geopolitical instability, economic uncertainty and conflict. Well, they always deal with very weighty and serious issues at the summer school. It's an international forum to talk about critical issues. And forums like this, wherever they're held, are vitally important. And it's a unique space, really, for debate and for a lot of fresh thinking. Dr. Mike Ryan, the former executive director of the World Health Organization, will be there. He's going to deliver the John Hume Lecture. And Philip Lane, chief economist of the European Central Bank, will take part in a special one-to-one interview about the outlook for the global economy. So a lot of heavy hitters there. There'll be ministers and TDs, and the British ambassador to Ireland's going to be there, and head of Google Ireland, and correspondents from The Guardian and The Sunday Independent and The Belfast Telegraph and Niall Stanage, White House columnist with The Hill, and many, many others. So anyhow, it's a 3-day event, gets underway today at the Highlands Hotel in Glenties.

Congratulations to Finn Kelly from Rafoe and Zach Barnett, who were a part of the successful Donegal teams, in or Irish teams, I should say. Not, it was national teams that they were a part of. This is in the Fly Fishing Championships, under 19 and under 24. It's a great achievement and well done. And this is from all your family and supporters.

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1: It's Thursday, the 23rd of July, Jackpot Day. You're playing for the jackpot prize of €18,200 on the pink sheet. The reference number is S9. It's game number 30. The jackpot number is 79. This number can come out in any position from the next 10 numbers drawn. And now, here are your daily numbers. 72 58 19 39 49 65 33 45 67 and finally 1. 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

So there was a group of visitors anyhow in Liverpool, and they were on a bus tour, and this a Beatles bus tour, so taking around some of the landmarks as to where some of the members were born and where the band played in the early days and so on. And they pulled up at a traffic light and looked out, and who was there in the car beside them? Yeah, Paul McCartney. And not only that, but he was actually on a video call to Ringo Starr at the time, and turned the phone around so they could see for themselves. Now, nobody got out, and it wasn't one of those where everybody hugged and there was loads of photographs, but it was a pretty unique moment in itself. You could say, well, this would be really noteworthy if it was in... I say it was over in Graceland and they were on an Elvis tour. But anyhow, it was, I mean, what's the chances? You're on a Beatles tour and one of the Beatles pulls up beside you. So they all waved anyhow, and they took some photographs. Not that anybody got out or anything, but just pulled off then when the lights changed. But it turns out that Paul McCartney was in Liverpool to present an award to the actor Stephen Graham. And this was at his performing arts school, or an art school that he co-founded, Paul McCartney, that is.

Beatles from 1965. Ticket to Ryde. The Ryde in question actually is the town of Ryde on the Isle of Wight. Well, you could look into it two ways. Possibly that, or possibly, you know, a ticket to Ryde out of the life that she's in the song. Paul McCartney said there could be a double meaning to it. Now, if you want a ticket to join us on our trip to the Sun next May, then go to our website for information or give us a call on 91 25000. There's still some places left, and the packages start from just 949. A deposit will secure your place. The dates are the 12th to the 18th of May, and we're staying at the beautiful Sol Principe Hotel in Torremolinos. And it is most definitely a trip to the Sun, but also a trip with great music, because there is Johnny Brady, our own David James, Dominic Kirwan, Sean Cuddy, John McNichol, and others. Lots of entertainment throughout the week.

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very happy birthday to Evelyn Kern. Evelyn, this is from Roisin, Shannon, Niamh and Ava. They hope you're enjoying the new shoulder. A new part, Evelyn, that's brilliant. Very important to keep it well oiled. Christopher Nolan's latest film, The Odyssey, is doing really well at the box office. In fact, it had the most successful box office here in Ireland. A more successful one than anywhere else. So it took almost a million at the box office here. Christopher Nolan, the man behind Oppenheimer and Dunkirk, and then Batman Begins and The Dark Knight. So his biggest ever box office opening weekend, in fact, around the world. And it's doing really well here, in particular at IMAX screens. Now, there's not many of them in the country, but they're all sold out. And also, there's 4DX and Super Screen screenings. So they must be, I don't know, very big, very fancy. Very detailed screens, I'd imagine. And bear in mind that this is the first feature film shot entirely using IMAX cameras, and so it would be therefore something a bit extra special if you see it at an IMAX screen. But I went along to it at Century Cinemas on Tuesday night, and the screen seemed fine to me, and the film looked fantastic. It is a big, in a way it's a big old-fashioned blockbuster. It stars Matt Damon. And it's based on a poem, on Homer's epic poem, and it follows Odysseus, and that's the Matt Damon character, and he's trying to make his way home. It's a 10-year journey, so it's a long one, lots of sandwiches involved. And this is after the Trojan War, and we even get inside the famous Trojan horse. Because him and other troops are in there, and it feels very claustrophobic, and they're, you know, they don't want to be discovered, and a lot of tension. So it's great. But there's a number of brilliant performances. There's Anne Hathaway. There's Robert Pattinson. He plays a baddie. Charlize Theron and Zendaya, and anyhow, a lot of great coastlines and landscapes. It was filmed in a number of different countries. And it kind of lost me a bit when I realised that they were at one stage fighting mythical creatures, cyclops and giant soldiers and so on. But it's also quite long. It's almost 3 hours long. So just be prepared. As long as you're prepared for this, you know, the cyclops and for the 3 hours set, then it is spectacular and it is epic. And it is in cinemas now.

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6: The afternoon starting off cloudy with the odd spot of drizzle, but then turning dry with some spells of sunshine coming through. Top temperatures of 17 to 19 degrees. Tonight starting off dry with clear spells and some patchy cloud, but turning cloudier as the night goes on.

0: That is Deborah Harry and I Want That Man. Now, in our competition, well, our mystery voice sounded like this today.
1: There's a lot of team effort put in there and saved from the penalty, but it was Brendan that cleared it off the line in the second chance. That penalty save means none without that rebound being stopped as well, so...
0: The rebound was a bit of a clue because that was Gavin Mulraney. And our winner today is Paddy Gallagher from Kincashla. So, Paddy, you get three tickets for the big draw, the big Donegal GAA draw. It's on the 24th, so just a month to go thereabouts. And the prize, of course, a quarter of a million, €250,000. 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

Melky Burnett with his only hit from 1980. He was actually ahead of his time because MTV was still a year away and most artists weren't even making videos. But he backed that song up with a video. So Rocky Burnett. From that to Ryan Sheridan.

0: Sheridan and Jigsaw. Thanks to Shannon Wilkin for producing the show. News and sport up next, followed by Jive Time. I'll chat to you tomorrow at 11. Until then.
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9: Good afternoon, it's Donna Marie Doherty with the news at 1 o'clock. Coming up in this bulletin, a priest has been returned for trial to Derry Crown Court, charged with 116 sex offences. Fresh calls have been made to expand Carndonagh Community Hospital following a glowing HICWA inspection report. Questions remain over the future of Donegal Town Courthouse, with concerns raised at a lack of information on its condition and reopening plans. And almost €10 million in government funding has been announced for a project promoting peace and reconciliation across Northern Ireland. These stories in full, plus more to follow. Mark Gallagher has the latest in sport at 1:15. A priest has been returned for trial to Derry Crown Court, charged with 116 sex offences. 59-year-old Edward Gallagher, whose address has been given as Orchard Park in Lifford, County Donegal, but is now given as Maharabeg Prison, appeared at a preliminary inquiry at Derry Magistrates Court today. Ryan Brawley has more.
10: The alleged offences are said to have occurred on dates between June 22, 2023 and April 18, 2025. They include, among others, sexual communication with children, attempted sexual communication with children, possessing indecent images of children, and inciting children under 16 to engage in sexual activity. Defence solicitor Derwin Harvey told the court he had gone through the charges with Gallagher and there was no need for all 116 of them to be read out in court. It was accepted, there was a case to answer, and there was no contrary submissions. Gallagher said he did not want to call any witnesses or make any statements at this stage. He was returned for trial to Derry Crown Court on a date to be fixed and remains in custody.
9: Fresh calls have been made to expand Carndonagh Community Hospital following a glowing HICWA inspection report. The Lasca Cathaoirleach of Inishowen Municipal District has praised the work of staff at the facility after HICWA found it was fully compliant with regulations earlier this week. Councillor Martin McDermott says staff deserve great credit for the standard of care provided to older residents. He's now calling on the HSE to begin work on extending the hospital.
11: Yeah, that's a great news story, Ryan, for Carndonagh Hospital. I mean, look, if we look back a number of years back, where HICWA were coming with different issues with Carndonagh Hospital, I think staff, in particular in Carndonagh Hospital, Fionnuala and all the staff in the hospital need great credit for where they've taken the hospital to. It's a great, it's great for the hospital to get HICWA to give them such a good recommendation and to find that, you know, it's one of the best community hospitals, not just in Ligal but in the country. I think it's a great reflection on the work that's been done in Cairn, the work of the staff in Cairn, and the work of the general community, you know, helping out with Carndonagh Hospital. You know, Carndonagh Hospital has great potential. It has potential to be extended. There's plenty of room on the site in Carndonagh to extend that hospital. We really need extra beds. We need about 80 extra beds in Inishowen. Carndonagh is central. It's a central place in Inishowen. And I think that, you know, with what has happened in Cairn and how well the hospital is doing, how well the hospital is run, I think the HSE really need to look at extending Cairn Hospital now and putting on some extra beds so that people, particularly older people, have the availability to stay within their own community.
9: Questions remain over the future of Donegal Town Courthouse, with concerns raised about a lack of information on its condition and reopening plans. The Cathaoirleach of Donegal Municipal District, Councillor Jimmy Brogan, says a building condition survey has been completed, but the findings have not been made public. He says people have been left in the dark about the future of the facility. Councillor Brogan also says the transfer of court cases to Ballyshannon is having a negative impact on businesses and the wider economy. In Donegal Town.
12: The response I got didn't say very much. I'd been asking what the situation was and when the work would start and what work was needed. So basically I got a response to say that they have done a building conditioning survey, but they wouldn't give me any details of what work had to be done. And then they didn't give me any details on when the work would be started or if the work would be done at all. So we're just sort of left in the dark. We're not exactly sure what's going on and what'll happen at the courthouse.
10: And what's the impact of the closure and sittings having to be heard in Ballyshannon?
12: People who use the courthouse or need to use the courthouse, you know, it's been an inconvenience to travel to Ballyshannon. But it's not only that. You know, the courthouse brings a lot of business to Donegal Town. Any day there's a court sitting, you have a number of solicitors and judges, and you have a number of people attending the courthouse for various reasons. And then people then are buying, they're having their dinner in Donegal Town, they're using the restaurants and the pubs and shops, and they're buying bits and pieces while they're milling around Donegal Town. So just, we'd like to know what the situation is, really. If the courthouse is going to reopen, and if it's going to reopen, you know, when it will reopen, you know, and when it will work be started.
9: Almost €10 million in government funding has been announced for projects promoting peace and reconciliation across Northern Ireland, with several organisations in the northwest among those to benefit. Among the largest allocations in the region, the Playhouse in Derry has been awarded more than €233,000 for over 3 years for an arts-based peace project, while the Church's Trust will receive €252,000 for its Trace to Transform programme, which supports women through workshops on trauma, identity and community relations. Elsewhere, Cathedral Youth Group has secured €132,000 for youth diversion projects. City Centre Initiative will receive €75,000 for cross-community work in Derry City Centre. And the OMA Support and Self-Help Group have been awarded €101,000 to continue its advocacy and support work linked to the OMA bombing inquiry. Calls have been made for a full review of Ballybuffet's footpaths after another person tripped on Main Street due to uneven surfaces. Cathaoirleach Councillor Patrick McGowan says the situation's unacceptable. He says a full rehabilitation of the footpaths needed, as many of the existing blocks have become loose over the years. Councillor McGowan says it's disappointing that pedestrians cannot move safely through the town centre.
13: From one end of Ballybuffet to the other, the M tiles passed when Nitty Ball left it and relayed again that or completely redone. That was going to take quite a bit of money, but we do have money left over from the pay and display. As you know, we use the pay and display money to keep the town tidy and clean and litter free, but there is surplus money there. That was lighting footpath money and development charge money. Again, that's just what we'd like the engineer to sit down and come up with a plan of how to do it. They can do so much, and maybe it's an opportunity to borrow some money and try and do it all at once, because it's certainly you need to do one side of the road at a time, you know, or divide the town into four quarters and do a quarter at a time. But it's beyond a joke now to see so many people, old and not so old, falling on a footpath. It is, in this day and age, it's ridiculous.
9: Sinn Féin says the government's summer economic statement will leave workers and families behind. The party says the €8.5 billion budget package is almost €1 billion smaller than last year's, despite what it calls the deepening housing and cost of living crises. Finance spokesperson Piers Doherty says the government should use the time before Budget Day to bring forward more ambitious plans for investment in public services.
14: This is a government that doesn't understand the pressures that ordinary workers and families are under, whether it is health or education, or indeed the depth of the housing crisis and the fact that there's a whole generation locked out of home ownership. Because if they did, they would not be actually cutting the level of the budget package. They would actually be making sure that the resources that are available to the state were deployed in an efficient way. He broke that promise in year one when he didn't provide any tax cuts for workers. And that's why, you know, people like the SRI and others were very clear that right across the board that people lost out in last year's budget. And that's on Simon and his government, where they called this really, really wrong. And that they're about to do the same thing again. And that's why I think they really need to rethink the budget strategy.
9: An independent senator is calling for the free travel scheme to be extended across the border into Northern Ireland. Senator Sharon Keoghan has urged Minister for Social Protection Dara Cleary to examine the introduction of a seamless all-island scheme, saying separate arrangements currently exist for older people, people with disabilities and carers on either side of the border. While older people can apply for a senior pass to travel into Northern Ireland, Senator Keoghan says the system is currently bureaucratic hoop rather than a genuine all-island approach that excludes other groups. She says cross-border travel is particularly important for people in the Northwest.
15: Sitting down with Stormont to deliver a single unified rulebook for free travel means we lift everyone to the same high standard of dignity and mobility, ensuring that a person's vulnerability isn't penalised simply because of a jurisdiction they happen to live in. Finally, as a more general point, we must stop planning public transport inside geographic silos and start looking at our transit networks as a real, logical all-Ireland basis. Take the Northwest, for example. The city of Derry is a natural economy and a transit hub for the vast majority of County Donegal. For citizens living in Donegal or Monaghan, it is frequently much faster and more practical to transit directly across Tyrone or Fermanagh to reach another part of the Republic than it is to navigate their way into Connacht. If our transport geometry is inherently cross-border, our ticketing and free travel system must be exactly the same. If this government is genuinely committed to shared island initiatives, we must move past these clunky, outdated systems. An all-Ireland approach should be a default setting for public services, not an afterthought. We need a modern, integrated framework where a free travel pass issued in Cork, Galway or Dublin can be tapped on a Dublin or a train or a bus ready for Belfast, Derry or Enniskillen. No separate applications, no additional passes and no bureaucratic headaches. So I urge the Minister to demonstrate real leadership on this matter, to initiate immediate feasibility talks on the matter. Thank you.
9: Police in Derry are appealing for information on to how a man sustained a significant head injury. In a statement, they say at 6:14 this morning, a man was reported lying on the road at Beneva Gardens in the city. Members of Northern Ireland Ambulance Service were on the scene and transferred him to hospital. Chief Inspector Ian Farabity is asking anyone who was in the area early this morning to get in contact with police on 101 if they noticed anything unusual. Inquiries are ongoing. It's 12 minutes past one here on Highland Radio. We'll have sports up after this short break.
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3: Thanks, Donna Marie. We start with football. Derry City are back on the European trail this evening. The Candy Stripes are in Croatia for the UEFA Conference League qualifier first leg against Rijeka. Kick-off in that tie is 7:45. Derry boss Tiernan Lynch says the opposition is very much an unknown, but the players are embracing their European journey.
4: But there was lots of footage of them last year and how they played and their style and formation and all that kind of stuff. Obviously with the change of manager, whether he'll play the same way or not, we don't know. We do know that they're a very good side. As we've said, they've got lots of quality in their team. But I think the big thing from our end is, and I think if you ask any player, they loved every minute of the last 2 weeks. The atmosphere in Sofia, I think that was just topped off by the atmosphere at the Brandywell last Thursday night. So I think the boys are now relishing and really looking forward to getting out there.
3: A game starts 7:45, and at the same time, John Russell's first European home game as Shelburne boss sees Kalu of Estonia come to Tulke Park, and Scottish side Motherwell are at home to HB Tórshavn of the Faroe Islands. Before those matches, Irish Cup winners Coleraine, under the captaincy of Donegal man Mark Coyle, are in Finland to go on HJK Helsinki. That game starts at 5 o'clock, as does Hibernian's game in Kosovo against Malasheva. In Gaelic games, a backcourt rule is among the new potential changes being considered by the GAA's Football Expert Advisory Group. The proposal would make it illegal for attacking teams to move the ball back into their own half if they have already entered opposition territory. The group is currently deciding what enhancements can be made to the new football rules that were introduced in 2025. Issues with the half and full-time hooders and the possible introduction of video refereeing technology are also being looked at, according to group chair Kevin McStay. Well, the build-up is continuing to Sunday's All-Ireland final, where Mayo are looking to lift the Sam Maguire Cup for the first time in 75 years, while also stopping Kerry, taking back-to-back titles. Andy Moran has taken the Mayo men to the final in what is his first year in charge.
5: I just want them to embrace it and chase it and go after it and chase every ball and go after it. We know what Kerry are going to bring. It's no, there's no kind of ambiguity about that now. It is what it is, and we just need to really go out and play our game and see is the way we're going to play the match good enough to go and win it. And if it is, great, but we're not outcome focused in terms of the result. We just want to go in and play the way we want to play, and let's see is it good enough. And if it is, brilliant. If it's not, and we put in the fight that we think we can, we'll deal with that as well.
3: The draws were made last night for the Derry Club Championships in the top senior tier. The defending champions Newbridge were drawn to face Kilray in round one, where Slochneil and Mahra Felt will go toe-to-toe in one of the standout ties. A qualifying backdoor system will be used again for the losers in the opening two rounds. Round one will be played on the last weekend in August, with the final penciled in Derry for October 25th. More than 3,000 athletes arrive in Glasgow for the start of the 2026 Commonwealth Games today. 74 nations and territories will compete for over 200 gold medals across 10 sports. The opening ceremony will take place tonight. There are six Northwest athletes on the Northern Ireland team. Tyrone's James Gormley and Nick Griggs go in the men's mile and 5,000 metres respectively. Boxers Jude Galler and Owen Quinn from Tyrone and Derry are set for action next week. And in judo, Derry's Joshua Green and Tyrone's Rachel Hawkes are also going for medals. In golf, two bogeys at the start off the back nine has seen Patrick Harrington drop down the Senior Open leaderboard. The Dubliner's now one over through 13 and seven shots behind Cameron Percy, who leads at six under. Paul McGinley gets his opening round underway in the next few minutes. Meanwhile, Leona Maguire remains one under through 14 holes of her opening round at the Scottish Open. Jenny Shin leads the way there at 4-under after 13 holes at the Dundonald Links. And finally, just looking ahead to the score this evening, we'll catch up with soccer writer Kevin McLaughlin, who is in Croatia for Derry's latest European tie. Gavin Cullen joins us this week for our League of Ireland chat as Finn Harps head for Kerry in the First Division. We hear from Donegal man Dara McGee, who's just

0: published a book, Imitation Games, How Gambling Hijacked Sport, which gives an informative, thought-provoking and indeed worrying insight into the world of sport and online gambling. Plus, there's a preview of this weekend's National Senior Track and Field Athletics Championships for the Donegal competitors. It's all part of the Score tonight, just after the 7 o'clock news, Dunmarie.
1: Thanks, Aisling. Hospitals in the Northwest recorded the fourth and fifth highest numbers of patients admitted to hospital without a bed this morning. At Letterkenny University Hospital, 32 people were waiting for a bed and 12 of those were in the emergency department. 36 were waiting for a bed at Sligo University Hospital, giving the Northwest a total of 68. In total, 428 admitted patients were without beds across Ireland this morning. The problem of laughing gas abuse can't be tackled without knowing the true scale of the problem. That's according to Fianna Fáil TD Padraig O'Sullivan, who's calling for nitrous oxide offences to be recorded as standalone figures in the Garda Pulse system. He says HSE data shows numbers seeking treatment is increasing.
2: It's particularly prevalent amongst young people. If you actually look at the number of people that have actually engaged in treatment for nitrous oxide use, you know, it could be in combination with another drug. The figures are only going one way. Back in 2022, there was 30 people who entered treatment. As for 2025, those figures have risen to 69. But it is something that you can see, I suppose, in your public parks, disposed of in, you know, ditches randomly around the countryside. And, you know, it as I said, it's particularly prevalent around young people. I think it's just something that's bubbling under the surface now that we really need to get to task with.
1: Donegal senators raised concerns over the future of seaweed farming and harvesting. Senator Manus Boyle was speaking at a meeting of the Oireachtas Fisheries Committee, where he highlighted the importance of industry to employment in the county, with local companies expanding into new areas. He's calling for protections for local harvesters ahead of planned changes to harvesting regulations in 2028. Senator Boyle asked what legislation is currently in place to safeguard those working in the sector.
3: Seaweed has become a vital part of employment in my county, in County Donegal. I mean, the companies up there have expanded and doing fertilizer and for golf courses and stuff, but we've come down to the crux now that there might be people there harvesting seaweed for 20-30 years, and we believe that the rules is going to change in July 2028. What safeguards is going to be there for them local harvesters that goes out every day and harvests and supplies the companies in Donegal? You know, is there any engagement going on with the harvesters? Is there any engagement going on with the companies there in Donegal to show that that they're being supported, and that down the road that the Irish seaweed factories will be supported and looked after? You know, we've all heard what was done in Galway and Mayo about large companies coming in and they're looking for rights. I think the harvesters here need to hold the rights to look after our own companies here. Because from what I'm hearing also too, and maybe yours will can elaborate on it too, that there's seaweed been cut and it's been exported away. And it could be done with a company, especially in Donegal, that's crying out for seaweed. I mean, what legislation is there to protect the Irish companies? And what tonnage is going out of Ireland?
1: Looking now to the weather forecast, today will be mostly dry with sunny spells. A few patches of drizzle may develop later, with highest temperatures of 15 to 20 degrees. To conclude this afternoon's bulletin, a look back at today's main stories. A priest has been returned for trial to Derry Crown Court, charged with 116 sex offences. 59-year-old Edward Gallagher, whose address had been given as Orchard Park in Lifford, County Donegal, but is now given as care of Matterbury Prison, appeared at a preliminary inquiry at Derry Court today. Fresh calls have been made to expand Carndonagh Community Hospital following a glowing HICWA inspection report. The Laskaidh Éireann Fianna Síon MDs praised the work of staff at the facility after HICWA found it was fully compliant with regulations earlier this week. Councillor Martin McDermott says staff deserve great credit for the standard of care being provided. Questions remain over the future of Donegal Town Courthouse, with concerns raised about a lack of information on its condition and reopening plans. Gaelic of the Donegal Municipal District, Councillor Jimmy Brogan, says a building condition survey has been completed, but the findings have not been made public. He says people have been left in the dark about the future of the facility. And almost €10 million in government funding has been announced for a project promoting peace and reconciliation across Northern Ireland, with several organisations in the Northwest among those to benefit. Among the largest allocations in the region, the Playhouse in Derry has been awarded more than €233,000 over 3 years for arts-based project, while the Church's Trust will receive €252,000. That's for its Trace to Transform programme, supporting women through workshops on trauma, identity and community relations. That's all for now from the newsroom. We'll be back again with headlines at 2 o'clock.
4: The image notices for this Thursday afternoon, the 23rd of July. The death has taken place of Stuart Matson, Ballyscanlan, Kilmacrennan. Reposing at Eternal Light Funeral Home, Carnamagh, Letterkenny today from 5 o'clock until 6 o'clock with removal at 6 o'clock to his home. Wake there tomorrow and Saturday from 11 a.m. until 10 p.m. daily. Funeral service on Sunday afternoon at 3 o'clock in Milford Presbyterian Church, with burial afterwards in the adjoining graveyard. Family time, please, this evening and on the morning of the funeral. Family flowers only, please. Donations, if desired, to Cree Heart and Stroke Foundation, County Galway, care of any family member, or Patrick Sweeney, Funeral Director. The death has taken place of Desi Stewart, Glasgow, formerly of Curramone, Ballybuffet. The burial of Desi's ashes will take place on Saturday at 2 o'clock in the churchyard at the Church of Ireland, Stranorder. The death has occurred of Catherine Katie McCarran, née Boyle, Croagh Ross, Port Salon, Fannad. Katie's remains are reposing at her late residence with rosary at 9 o'clock this evening, Requiem Mass in St Mary's Church, Fanavolti, tomorrow morning at 11 o'clock, followed by interment in the adjoining graveyard. Family flowers only, please. Donations in lieu if desired to Odyssey Donal Patients Comfort Fund, care of any family member. The Requiem Mass will be recorded and available to view on the McAteer Funeral Director's Facebook page tomorrow afternoon. And the death has occurred of Mary Bridget McAuliffe, née Sweeney, Kill, Dunfanaghy. Mary is reposing at the family home in Kill, Dunfanaghy, with rosary at 9 o'clock tonight. House private, please, after the rosary and on the morning of the funeral. The funeral mass will take place in Holy Cross Church, Dunfanaghy, tomorrow at 12 noon, followed by burial in the adjoining graveyard. Mass can be viewed on mcn.live. Family flowers only, please. Donations in lieu if desired to St Vincent de Paul, Dunfanaghy, Creasla, care of any family member, or James Harkin, Funeral Director. For family information and more details regarding wakes and funerals, please go to highlandradio.com.
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9: It's 1:30 in the afternoon. It's Jive Time with David James.

Welcome along to the program. It's Thursday, the 23rd of July. That week absolutely flew. Well, it did for me anyway. How are you? David James with you until 3:30 on the show. And lots to come up between now and then. As always, delighted to have your company. And I'd love to hear from you. Dedications and requests. Maybe there's a particular song you might like to hear on the program today. If so, drop me a text or WhatsApp to 086 60 25000 or give me a call on 074 9125000.

That's Gene Watson. Speak softly, you're talking to my heart. Love the sound of Gene Watson. David, could you please play a song from Sinead Black called On the Road Again from an Inishowen listener to the programme? Not a bother at all. Here goes Sinead for you.

That's Sinead. And she's on the road again. Next Wednesday, we're on the road again. For the outside broadcast that we always look forward to every year, we're going to be down at the Mary from Dunloe International Arts Festival. And we're going to be there in the marquee at the rear of the Bridge Inn. And we always have a fantastic day there. We invite everybody to come and join us between 1:30 and 3:30. And we have a big lineup of music and entertainment. And one of our special guests next Wednesday is this guy, Johnny Brady.

Johnny Brady and Mama Tried. And Johnny, one of the many artists that's going to be joining us down there in Dunloe next Wednesday between 1:30 and 3:30. We're going to be live at the Marquee at the rear of the Bridge Inn. Now, John Coyle and Buncrana. John, happy birthday to you. And that comes in from Catherine and Seamus Carlin, and they're in Port Hall. And please play some Jimmy Buckley, especially for John. Not a problem at all. Happy birthday to you.

0: The Jive Time Show with the 14th Annual Aran Moore Country Fest. 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
7: Now, today will be mostly dry with sunny spells. A few patches of drizzle may develop later and temperatures of 15 to 20 degrees Celsius. That is your weather forecast. Now let's go back in time with Connie Francis and this one. Song made a big comeback on TikTok recently.

That's Connie Francis, Pretty Little Baby. 10 minutes away from 2 o'clock on the program. And the requests flying into the show today, you can keep them coming to 086-6025000 by text and WhatsApp. And wishing John Coyle in Ahilly in Buncrana a very happy birthday. John, happy birthday to you. And hope you have yourself a great one and enjoy all the celebrations. And that comes in with lots of love from Teresa and Liam Dixon. There's Tim McGraw, just to see a smile.

That's Tim McGraw, and just to see you smile now, I've got an anagram here for you. Are you ready? It's 8 letters long today, so rearrange these to give me the word that I'm looking for. T-A-R-D-E-S-I-S. Those are the 8 letters. Here they are again. T-A-R-D-E-S-I-S. Rearrange them and give me the word that I'm looking for. If you know the answer, drop me a text to 086 60 25000. Chat to you after the news.

0: The Jive Time Show with the 14th annual Aran Moore Country Fest, August 22nd and 23rd, featuring Patrick Feeney, Jack Kyo, Olivia Douglas, and many more live on Aran Moore Island. 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
6: Good afternoon, it's 2 o'clock. The headlines on Highland with Donal Kavanagh. A petition backed by a social media campaign has been launched calling for the provision of an adequately staffed retained fire service on Aran Moore Island. Campaigners say that for years Aran Moore Fire Station has had two paid retained firefighter positions, but following the recent and upcoming retirement of those firefighters, it's been decided not to replace them. Now they say the fear locally is that if enough volunteers can't be recruited, the fire service could be lost on Aran Moore. Among the campaign's supporter is Deputy Charles Ward, a native of the island. He says what's needed is 5 retained firefighters on the island to ensure the safety of the local community. A priest has been returned for trial to Derry Crown Court, charged with 116 sex offences. 59-year-old Edward Gallagher, whose address had been given as Orchard Park in Lifford, County Donegal, but is now given as care of McGabbery Prison, appeared at a preliminary inquiry at Derry Magistrates Court today. Police in Derry are appealing for information regarding how a man sustained a significant head injury. In a statement, they say that at around 6:15 this morning, a man was reported lying on the road at Benavena Gardens in the city. Members of the Northern Ireland Ambulance Service were on the scene and transferred the man to hospital. Almost €10 million in government funding has been announced for projects promoting peace and reconciliation across Northern Ireland. Several organisations in the Northwest are among those to benefit, among them the Playhouse in Derry, the Church's Trust, Cathedral Youth Club and OMA Support and Self-Help Group. And questions remain over the future of Donegal Town Courthouse, with concerns raised about a lack of information on its condition and reopening plans. The Cathearlach of the Donegal Municipal District, Councillor Jimmy Brogan, says a building condition survey has been completed, but the findings haven't been made public. He says people are in the dark regarding the future of the facility. There are the headlines. Back with news in full at 2 o'clock. Check the details at 3 o'clock, excuse me, there's more. 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But for now, from the news team, good afternoon.
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Michael English and Home Away From Home. Now, plenty of people in there with the answer for our anagram. Noreen in Port Salon. Noreen, you were the first in there today. Would you believe that? Not a bother to you. And plenty more like you as well. Here is the letters for the anagram. 8 letters. And I want you to rearrange them to give me the word that I'm looking for. T-A-R-D-E-S-I-S. T-A-R-D-E-S-I-S. Those are the letters. A request from Merle Haggard on the programme.

That's Merle Haggard. And I take a lot of pride in what I am. A very happy birthday, a big birthday, it says, to John Anthony McColgan in Quigley's Point. John, happy birthday to you, and hope you have a great one. Lots of love from your Auntie Anne is the message. Hello to Andy, who's tuned to the programme. Andy, let me see if I get that song lined up before 3:30 for you today. What else have I got in there? Please play Always Hear My Heart, Seamus Noon. And hello to Debbie, who's tuned to the programme and says, David, can you please play your song, Ramblin' Man? Here you go, Debbie. 086 60 25,000. That's the text and WhatsApp.

0: The Jive Time Show with the 14th annual Aran Moore Country Fest. 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

That's Jackie Wilson and Your Love Keeps Lifting Me Higher and Higher. Dave, a great single. Please play something by John Prine, says Jerry. Jerry, not a problem at all. What else have I got in there? Please play Lauren Ava Rose's song called The Glen, says Carol. Carol, a big hello to you. And hello to Matthew, who's in there, and a big fan, a big Tom. Matthew, thank you very much for the lovely message, and I hope that you're keeping well. And Paul O'Donnell's in there, and he's a big fan of Hugo Duncan. And this song, Nancy Myers.

That's Nancy Miles, especially for Paul O'Donnell. Hello to John and Lucan in Dublin. He wants to hear something by Emmy Lou Harris. And happy birthday to Jason Hanlon in Dunloe. Jason, happy birthday and lots of love to you. Today is the message from Mum and Dad and all the family. Jason, happy birthday. And you never know, might see you in Dunloe next Wednesday. Now, tonight there's a table quiz in the Cashinor Hotel in Annagry, and that starts at 9:30. And the proceeds there are to Mulladuff Band. That's in the Cashinor in Annagry tonight. Here's the Mavericks, Think of Me When You're Lonely.

0: The Jive Time Show with the 14th Annual Aran Mór Country Fest, August 22nd and 23rd, featuring Patrick Feeney, Jack Kyo, Olivia Douglas and many more live on Aran Mór Island. 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

0: Let's get this party started. There's a big party rolling into the Silver Tassie this Saturday. And guess what? You are invited. And the lady behind it is here with me in studio. Orla, come in a wee bit closer. How are you?
1: Good, David. Good.
0: This is Orla Neely on the programme with us. And this weekend is a big, big occasion because Orla is turning the big 4-0. Happy birthday to you. Happy birthday, dear Orla. Happy birthday to you. Happy birthday, Orla.
1: Thanks, David.
0: Now,
1: Thank you.
0: You decided for your birthday that you wanted to do something a little bit different and you wanted to put your birthday to a good cause.
1: That's it. That's it. We sort of talked about doing a wee fundraiser for the birthday and we never thought we would go as big as this. Mm. And I was talking one day to Kieran and we chatted about Bumbleance and whatnot. And then one word led to another and we got the wee tractor sorted. And we said, you know what? We'll go with another tractor raffle.
0: And why not?
1: And why not?
0: So just to put people in the picture, this Saturday night in the Silver Tassie is a big, big event. It's a big night of music and entertainment and everyone is invited. This is an open invitation. There's absolutely no cover charge for the level of entertainment that you're going to get here and it's all in aid of Bumbleance. So you can make a donation on the night. So when people start arriving, Orla, people will be arriving there 7:30, 8 o'clock. The cello fella is going to be on, sort of like as a reception, I would assume.
1: Yes, cello fella will be there at 8.
0: Uh-huh.
1: May McFetridge will be on at 9 sharp.
0: For a wee bit of comedy and a bit of crack.
1: For a bit of comedy and a bit of crack. Mm-hmm. And then we have Claudia Buckley at 10.
0: Yes.
1: And then your good self at 12 o'clock.
0: Into the wee small hours.
1: Into the small hours. And then between times, David, we'll also have Marty Quinn, the Marty Party.
0: Yes.
1: So he's going to keep everybody entertained between band changes and whatnot, you know. So,
0: yeah.
1: So then, of course, not forgetting the big tractor raffle.
0: So tell us a little bit about this tractor raffle. What is up for grabs here?
1: This, what is up for grabs is the 135 fully restored Massey Ferguson.
0: Is this the one I was on last year? Or is it, was that a different one?
1: No, that was 2 years ago. We done that for the hospice.
0: Yeah, this is the same.
1: The same, yeah.
0: A highly sought after vintage
1: highly
0: tractor.
1: Highly sought after vintage tractor.
0: Completely restored.
1: There's a lot waiting on this call on Saturday night.
0: And tell us, how much are the tickets for that?
1: The tickets for the tractor is a tenner a ticket or 3 for 20.
0: And where can you get those?
1: Well, the tractor will be in the room on Saturday night.
0: Will it?
1: In the Tassie, yep.
0: Brilliant.
1: It's getting priority place. And we'll have a couple of girls there and they're going to be writing tickets. For a couple of hours. So
0: yes.
1: You'll be able to get your tickets on Saturday night. Or if anyone that can't attend would like a ticket beforehand, give me a wee call on 086 105 1560 and we can arrange to get the tickets got.
0: So tell me, Orla, tell me your thinking behind this. Why did you want to do something like this for your 40th?
1: Well, this past 3 years, David, we've been sort of doing various different wee fundraisers. My mum passed away 3 years ago and I brought my brother Down syndrome to live with us and we got him into different wee activities and different wee groups. So I started to hear about different groups that need funding.
0: Yeah.
1: And through that, one thing led to another and we thought, well, do you know what, we'll run an odd wee thing and we'll do this and we'll do that. So so that's then we met up with Kieran Feeney, the Donegal driver for Bumbleance. And Kieran's just great. He's brilliant. So
0: a neighbour of my own as well.
1: Yes.
0: How are you, Kieran?
1: So Kieran, we got chatting to him again and we actually run something for Bumbleance 2 years ago. We had a tractor run and a bit of a barn dance and it was a great success too. So then I was chatting to Kieran recently again and we said, you know what, we'll go again. Donegal is in massive need of. There's a lot of families in need of Bumbleance.
0: Mm.
1: There's, you know, so we said, well, do you know what? We'll go with this and we'll give to Bumbleance this year.
0: The service that Bumbleance provide is invaluable. And, you know,
1: unreal.
0: We know all too well up here when Noah Gooch was sick,
1: yes.
0: Bumbleance were a huge, huge help. And they bring such a bit of comfort to the family
1: of course,
0: as well.
1: Yes.
0: Take a bit of weight off their mind and they look after the children so well.
1: They look after it. And even the families, the parents, you know, I've been speaking to a couple that has been service users and they just said they would never have got their children for treatment without Bumbleance. It's as simple as that. So when you hear stories like that,
0: yeah.
1: You think, you know what, we'll do all we can and we'll give it a shot and see how we get on. So as I say, they're much needing funding. So,
0: yeah.
1: Saturday night, there's no cover charge, David. But look, anyone coming in, if you can spare a few pound or whatever you have, throw it in the bucket.
0: Absolutely.
1: Buy a ticket. It's all going on the night to Bumblance. So, as I say, an amazing charity.
0: This is your chance for a double whammy on Saturday, because not only can you go there and support a wonderful, wonderful charity that does such amazing work here in the Northwest and beyond in Bumblance, but you can also have a brilliant night out and a great bit of entertainment and a bit of crack. Because I'm going to be there with my full band, and we're going to be on stage probably just before midnight and going to the wee small hours. There's no closing time, is what I'm hearing. And Claudia Buckley and her band, full band, they're going to be on before us. And before that is Mae McFetridge, will be there having a bit of crack. And welcoming you is the cello fellow with a very, very tasteful mix of music in there. The Marty Party is going to be there all night. And there is the big Massey draw taking place for as little as a tenner. You could be driving away in style in the Massey 135. You might need a link box to take somebody home with you. You never know, Orla. It could be one of those nights. We might be back in the Tassie in a couple of years for a wedding. Listen, it's a great night. Come along and support it. There's no cover charge for this night, but donations are all in aid of Bumblance, and whatever you can spare on the night, if you can spare 50, that's great. If you can spare a tenner, that's also great. It's about being there and supporting this as a whole, Orla, isn't it?
1: That's it. That's say anything at all that you can throw into the bucket will be so appreciative. You know, so as I say, thanks very much, David, for this here.
0: Do you know what? We're delighted, and I'm looking forward to it as well. It'll be a good bit of crack, won't it?
1: It's going to be a great night. It's going to be a great night. We couldn't get any better entertainment.
0: It'll be a proper party, won't it?
1: Be a real party.
0: Come here, what's the crack? Have you a birthday cake sorted?
1: Oh, we're not going to talk about the birthday cake. Yes,
0: now, come on, Orla, come on.
1: I have a birthday cake.
0: And I'll sing happy birthday.
1: And you'll sing happy birthday. I'm all excited. A few candles on it.
0: It's Orla Neely's big 40th birthday party this Saturday night in the Silver Tassie. Everyone is invited, so come along and support. It's all supporting Bumblance. I'm there with my full band. Claudia Buckley's there with her full band. Mae McFetridge and lots, lots more. Orla, well done to you. This is a great thing that you're doing on the occasion of your 40th birthday.
1: Thanks again, David.
0: We're looking forward to your 50th already. Hopefully we'll be there at that too. So we'll see you this Saturday night in the Silver Tassie. Orla Neely, thank you.
1: Thanks, David.

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6: Now mostly dry with sunny spells, a few patches of drizzle and mist may develop with temperatures of 15 to 20 degrees. Tonight will be mostly cloudy with patches of drizzle and lowest temperatures of 12 to 15 degrees Celsius. That is your weather forecast. Please wish Orla a very happy 40th birthday and hope she gets a great crowd on Saturday, says Maggie McDade, and I'm sure she will. It's a great cause. All in aid of Bumblance in the beautiful silver tassie. Here's Gilbert O'Sullivan.

Now, I must give you the letters for the anagram again. I see a lot of people looking for them here. It's 8 letters long, and you have to rearrange these to give me the word that I'm looking for. Here they are. T-A-R-D-E-S-I-S. Those are the letters. T-A-R-D-E-S-I-S. Rearrange them for me. 086-6025-000.

shotguns out and Paddy's on the move again. That's Paddy Tracy with his latest single. Now we are heading for the news at 3 o'clock and those Vision Ireland bingo numbers, they are going to be coming your way very, very shortly. Do stay with me though, plenty to come up in the last half hour of the programme. And I had a request a little earlier on for Marie. And Marie said, please play Together You and I by Dolly Parton. That's going to take us to the news at 3.

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4: 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You're playing for the jackpot prize of €18,200 on the pink sheet. The reference number is S9. It's game number 30. The jackpot number is 79. This number can come out in any position from the next 10 numbers drawn. And now, here are your daily numbers. 72 58 19 39 49 65 33 45 67 and finally 1. 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
7: Good afternoon, it's Donna Marie Doherty with the news at 3 o'clock. A petition backed by a social media campaign has been launched calling for the provision of an adequately staffed retained fire service on Aran Moore Island. Campaigners say that for years, Aran Moore Fire Station had two paid retained firefighter positions, but following the recent and upcoming retirement of those firefighters, the council's not replacing them. Now, campaigners say the fear locally is that if enough volunteers can't be recruited, the local fire service could be lost. Among the campaign supporter is Deputy Charles Ward, a native of the island. He says what's needed is 5 retained firefighters on the island to ensure the safety of the local community.
8: It's critical moving forward that we retain the firefighters, plus ideally 5 retained firefighters just to provide the service in Armagh. In the summertime, there's nearly 1,500 people that are coming in, plus thousands of tourists, and a fully serviced and fully looked after emergency service is essential to us moving forward. Otherwise, when you take these services away, the services on the island, they do not normally come back. And this is why we need to retain and fight for the fire services in Armagh Island.
7: A former priest has been returned for trial of Derry Crown Court, facing 116 sex offence charges. 59-year-old Edward Gallagher, whose address was previously given as Orchard Park in Lifford, but is now listed as Macarbury Prison, appeared at a preliminary inquiry at Derry Magistrates Court today. The case will now proceed to Crown Court. Ryan Brawley has more.
9: The alleged offences are said to have occurred on dates between June the 22nd, 2023 and April 18th, 2025. They include, among others, sexual communication with children, attempted sexual communication with children, possessing indecent images of children, and inciting children under 16 to engage in sexual activity. Defence Solicitor Derwin Harvey told the court he had gone through the charges with Gallagher and there was no need for all 116 of them to be read out in court. It was accepted, there was a case to answer and there was no contrary submissions. Gallagher said he did not want to call any witnesses or make any statements at this stage. He was returned for trial to Derry Crown Court on a date to be fixed and remains in custody.
7: Police in Derry are appealing for information into how a man sustained a significant head injury. In a statement, they say at 6:14 this morning, a man was reported lying on the road at Benavina Gardens in the city. Members of the Northern Ireland Ambulance Service were on the scene and transferred him to hospital. Chief Inspector Ian Fairbury is asking anyone who was in the area early this morning to get in contact with police on 101. Almost €10 million in government funding has been announced for projects promoting peace and reconciliation across the north, with several organisations in the northwest among to benefit. Among the largest allocations in the region, the Player House in Derry has been awarded more than €233,000 over 3 years for an arts-based project, while the Church's Trust will receive €252,000 for its Trace to Transform programme, supporting women through workshops on trauma, identity and community relations. Elsewhere, Cathedral Youth Club secured €132,468 for youth diversion projects. City Centre Initiative will receive €75,000 for cross-community work in Derry City Centre. And the OMA Support and Self-Help Group have been awarded €101,400 to continue its advocacy and support linked with the OMA bombing inquiry. The Justice Minister says he'll meet the Law Society to discuss the escalating dispute over the new criminal legal aid payment system. The flat fee model introduced earlier this month has prompted solicitors to withdraw their services, with criminal legal aid work in Dublin halted today and tomorrow. A further 3-day stoppage is planned for next week. Jim O'Callaghan says he'll meet the Law Society, but insists he won't reverse the new payment model.
10: The flat fee is going to stay. There's a system of payment in place which incentivizes adjournments. There are far too many adjournments granted. And the effect of it is, like, I hear from guards who are told to turn up at the district court and the case is adjourned for numerous occasions. So not only is it the cost to the state of the extra appearances, it's also we're losing the resources of An Garda Síochána, who should be out in the street.
7: Looking now to weather, it'll be mostly dry with sunny spells. A few patches of drizzle may develop later, with highest temperatures of 15 to 20 degrees. That's all for now from the newsroom. Back with more at 4 o'clock.
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Blake Shelton and Footloose, welcome back, 9 minutes after three. David, enjoying the show as always. Could you please read out that a car Jeep key was handed into Lidl staff this morning, found on the ground beside the trolleys. That is a key belonging to a Jeep, it seems, found outside Lidl this morning, close to where the trolleys are. If those keys might be yours, check in with Lidl here in Letterkenny. 086 60 25,000 is the text and WhatsApp. Going to close off that anagram shortly.

That's Lisa McHugh and Ireland. Now, let's close off that anagram. The answer for today was disaster. Let's hope we don't have any of them. Disaster, that was the answer to today's anagram. Say a big hello to the two Eileens and Margaret, your mammy. Hello, Mum. And it was good to see them on Sunday night at the dance, says Anne-Marie. Anne-Marie, a big hello to you. And I know that they really enjoyed it. That was the music with Shunny Crampsey down there on Sunday night. So hello to the two Eileens and hello to Mammy.

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8: Tessie Hockchick Bumminche and ye tree. 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

Rainy Days and Stormy Nights. By the way, that key that was found earlier was Little Bala Buffet and not Little Letter Kenny. Little in Bala Buffet, if that might be yours, I'd go in there and check it out with them. Time for a couple more before I wrap it up today.

Aaron Morris in my church. David, what was the anagram answer? The answer was disaster. What about Dwight Yoakam? Turn it on, turn it up and turn me loose, says Rob. Rob, a big hello to you. I'll get that in for you maybe tomorrow. That's where we got to wrap it up for today, would you believe it? Time absolutely flies. And I'll be back with you tomorrow, Friday, to kickstart your weekend between 1:30 and 3:30. Danny and Anya waiting in the wings with the home straights. That's coming up very, very shortly right here on Highland Radio. Until tomorrow, thanks for listening. From me, David James, be safe, be kind, and most of all, be happy. Bye for now. Chat to you tomorrow.

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11: Hello, welcome to the home stretch with myself, Danny and Anya. Happy Thursday to you all. We've loads coming up on the show today. We've got some great music. We have loads of chats about history. And also, two more people are going to get the chance to win that 250 tomorrow.

0: and shiny, happy people kicking off the home stretch for us today on this okay looking Thursday.
1: It's nearly the weekend. I'm just saying.
0: It's Friday Eve. And we are with you until 5:30 today with all the best of music.
1: 100%. I'll agree with you.
0: So as always, we would love to hear from you. Let us know what you're getting up to today, or if you have any texts, requests or dedications, give us a shout here on 086 60 25000, and we'll try and get some songs on for you. But for now, we'll keep it going with Sweet Home Alabama, Lynyrd Skynyrd.

0: and Socrates smiled. Now, Danny, have you ever considered a career in television?
1: No, never.
0: Well, Gogglebox Ireland are looking for new sofa stars.
1: I've heard that, yeah. They're looking for celebrity ones as well.
0: Oh, are they?
1: Mm-hmm.
0: Well, you wouldn't be able to go on that one, so... But yeah, Virgin Media Television are now looking for new recruits to take part in the next series. I love Gogglebox.
1: Would you do it though? Would you let?
0: I don't think I would.
1: It's just a camera sitting in your house. It's not a crew or anything.
0: No, yeah, it's just like a. It's basically like a webcam,
1: a setup,
0: isn't it?
1: Yeah, yeah, a setup in front of your TV.
0: I wouldn't like being told what to watch.
1: You don't like being told what to do anything.
0: Yeah.
1: Would anybody
0: would
1: out there? No, I don't think so. No.
0: No.
1: No, would anybody out there be up for it? Is there good money involved? Did I say how much money is involved?
0: I don't know. There was no mention of money. I also don't think I'd be funny enough.
1: True.
0: I'm not very vocal when I'm watching TV. I think you'd need a good
1: I'd say
0: person
1: some
0: with you.
1: Be
0: to...
1: good Donegal families out there. That'd
0: well,
1: be
0: well, the two
1: brilliant.
0: Of us go for it.
1: No, I'm all right, thanks.
0: Okay.
1: Honestly, it's not something I'd be interested in at all. I like watching it though.
0: Yeah, it's entertaining. It's great watching people watching TV.
1: Yeah, it is. It's weird, isn't it?
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0: Now, today will be mostly dry with sunny spells. A few patches of drizzle may develop later. Highest temperatures of 15 to 20 degrees, coolest in the northwest with light north to northwest winds.
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1: Now it is time for me to do On This Day in History. Are you ready?
0: Yes, let's see what you got.
1: So on this day in 1903, the Ford Motor Company delivered its first car to a dentist in Chicago. And the car was a Ford Model A. I'd say it'd be worth a few bob now.
0: Mm.
1: So that was the first time they've sold a car. Today. Next one is on this day in 1904. I've said this before, actually, but the ice cream cone was invented when a vendor at the World's Fair ran out of ice cream bowls and he decided to roll up waffles into a cone shape to hold the ice cream scoops.
0: I do remember that one.
1: And it took off from there, ice cream cones. There you go.
0: Thank God for that.
1: Next one is, on this day in the year 2000, British Open Men's Golf at St. Andrews, Tiger Woods beat Thomas Bjorn and Ernie Els by 8 shots to win his first Open title and become the youngest player to win all 4 majors at the age of 24. it's unbelievable. 24. When you think about Tiger Woods, it was insane. And my last one is, on this day in 1982, the single Boy Survivor starts a 6-week run at the top of the charts with this song, Eye of the Tiger. Name the movie.
0: Rocky.
1: Nailed it.

0: 5, This Love. Now, big weekend ahead, All-Ireland final.
1: Oh, yeah.
0: Mayo v Kerry this weekend. Now, I'm going to give away one of our precious
1: mugs.
0: So, here we go. Mayo have won the All-Ireland final 3 times in 1936, 1950, and 1951. And they haven't won since. Mm-hmm. So, they haven't won in 75 years. But they hold the record for being in the most All-Ireland finals and not winning.
1: Oh, okay.
0: Can you tell me how many All-Ireland finals they've been in since 1951?
1: So since they last won.
0: So the first person to text in with the right answer to 086 60 25,000, you're going to get a mug.
1: Just like that?
0: Just like that. Now, coming up soon is the quiz with Stop the Car. If you want to get involved with that, you got to text the show with your name plus play to 086 60 25,000 and we will be contacting somebody in the next 15, 16 minutes. Get on it.

0: Ariana Grande and God is a Woman.
1: So before that, we asked a question to win one of our luxury coffee mugs, tea mugs. And the question was, in the last 75 years, how many All-Ireland finals has Mayo lost? It feels so bad saying that.
0: So
1: because I'm really rooting from this Sunday.
0: Yeah.
1: But the answer is 11. Now, a lot of people came in with 13, but there was actually two replays, so it was only 11 All-Ireland finals. But our winner is Coleman McCool. Came in really, really quick with 11.
0: Straight away.
1: So well done, buddy. You won yourself a coffee mug, and we'll be in touch with you to let you know how you can get it.
0: Definitely wasn't Googled.
1: No, it was very quick. On the ball.
0: We are heading to the 4 o'clock news now, but we will be back after, of course, with plenty more chat and music, and we will be playing that first game of the Quiz Whiz. So get involved. Text play plus your name to 086 60 25000, and we'll talk to you then.
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8: Good afternoon, it's 4 o'clock. Donal Kavanagh at the news desk. The HSE says the emergency department at Letterkenny University Hospital is extremely busy this afternoon, with high numbers of people attending who need to be admitted to hospital for ongoing treatment. At present, all escalation and surge areas are at capacity, and management say people are being advised to consider alternatives such as GPs, GP out-of-hour services and pharmacists. With more, here's Donna Marie Doherty.
9: Management say yesterday 175 people attended the emergency department, and as of this afternoon, there were 17 patients on trolleys in the emergency department awaiting admission. The hospital is implementing all possible measures to improve patient flow and reduce delays in the ED, and asking the public to consider all available healthcare options before attending. Everyone who presents will be treated, with priority given to those who are seriously ill or injured. Management say all available beds in the hospital are in use, and patients are facing long waiting times to be admitted from the ED to a bed on a ward. Every effort's being made to discharge patients who are ready to go home, so beds will become available for patients who need to be admitted at the earliest opportunity. As a result, they say some elective surgeries may have to be deferred, with urgent and time-sensitive procedures being prioritised. Patients will be contacted directly if their procedure is being postponed.
8: A campaign has been launched to protect the future of the retained fire service on Arranmore Island. A petition and social media drive are calling for the island's fire station to be properly staffed amid concerns over the loss of two retained firefighter positions. Campaigners say the roles have traditionally been filled by two paid retained firefighters, but following recent and upcoming retirements, they're not being replaced by Donegal County Council. The campaigners fear if enough volunteers can't be recruited, the future of the service could be at risk. Among those supporting the campaign is Arranmore native and Donegal Deputy Charles Ward. He says the island needs five retained firefighters to ensure the safety of the community.
10: It's critical moving forward that we retain the firefighters, plus ideally five retained firefighters just to provide the service in Arranmore. In the summertime, there's nearly 1,500 people that are coming in, plus thousands of tourists, and a fully serviced and fully looked after emergency service is essential to us moving forward. Otherwise, when you take these services away, the services on the island, they do not normally come back. And this is why we need to retain and fight for the fire services in Arranmore Island.
8: Drivers are being advised to avoid the Lifford Road roundabout area of Strabane following a collision. Police and emergency services are dealing with an incident close to the junction, with traffic in the area already described as very busy. Motorists travelling toward Lifford are being advised to use the Derry Road as an alternative route where possible. And a former priest has been returned for trial to Derry Crown Court facing 116 sex offence charges. 59-year-old Edward Gallagher, whose address was previously given as Orchard Park in Lifford in Donegal, is now listed as being care of McGabbery Prison, appeared at a preliminary inquiry at Derry Magistrates Court today. The case will now proceed to the Crown Court. With more, here's Ryan Brawley.
11: The alleged offences are said to have occurred on dates between June the 22nd, 2023 and April 18th, 2025. They include, among others, sexual communication with children, attempted sexual communication with children, possessing indecent images of children and inciting children under 16 to engage in sexual activity. Defence solicitor Derwin Harvey told the court he had gone through the charges with Gallagher and there was no need for all 116 of them to be read out in court. It was accepted, there was a case to answer and there was no contrary submissions. Gallagher said he did not want to call any witnesses or make any statements at this stage. He was returned for trial to Derry Crown Court on a date to be fixed and remains in custody.
8: A man's been taken to hospital with a serious head injury in Derry, with police seeking information as to how it happened. They say they were alerted at around 6:15 this morning after reports of a man lying on the road at Benavina Gardens in the Creggan area. Members of the Northern Ireland Ambulance Service attended the scene and took him to hospital for treatment. Police are urging anyone that was in the area and noticed anything unusual to contact them, and they say their inquiries are ongoing. Looking at the weather forecast, mostly dry with sunny spells. Some patches of drizzle may develop in light to northwest winds. Tonight, mostly cloudy with patches of drizzle. Lowest overnight temperatures 12 to 15 degrees Celsius. Again, winds light and variable. Tomorrow will start mostly cloudy with patches of drizzle. Some sunny spells developing over the course of Friday afternoon. Becoming hazier by evening in highest temperatures of 17 to 23 degrees Celsius. Coolest in the northwest with a light to moderate west to northwest breeze. 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

0: Alex Warren.
1: You nearly caught me singing there.
0: And Ordinary. Oh. That was my goal. Welcome back to the home stretch. We are with you until 5:30. Now, that was Alex Warren.
1: Was.
0: And the song Ordinary, his big hit. And Ed Sheeran actually revealed that he was jealous of that hit.
1: How can Ed Sheeran be jealous of someone else's song? Everything he's written and sang has been a massive hit.
0: Yeah, exactly.
1: It is a good song, though, in fairness.
0: He made the admission when himself and Alex performed a duet off the hit song at Ed's gig in San Diego on Tuesday night.
1: Very good.
0: And
1: gig.
0: That song had spent 11 consecutive weeks at number one in the UK chart, which is actually now joint longest running by a male artist with Ed Sheeran, Bad Habits. There's a little bit of feud going on there, I'd say.
1: Ed Sheeran come out with a banger now.
0: He hasn't done one in a while.
1: He hasn't, but he will. Yeah. I'd say he's going to come out. Something big's on the horizon, I reckon.
0: I was a huge fan of his old stuff, but...
1: Yeah, I got to a stage, I got a bit...
0: His newer stuff just isn't
1: But everything he does seems to turn to gold, so...
0: Well, that's true.
1: Now, coming up, we have the Quiz Whiz. So you have 10 minutes to get your text in. You got to text your name plus play to 086-60-25,000 if you want to play Stop the Car. Only 4 more people will get the chance to win that 250 in cash.

0: And the only way his son can pick him out on a football field is by seeing, finding him with the long hair.
1: Aww,
0: isn't that lovely?
1: That's lovely.
0: So he will not cut his hair so his son can watch him playing football.
1: That's lovely.
0: Now, I hope a lot of them trolls eat their words. I just thought it was lovely.
1: I love when someone gets a lot of backlash and then they come out with something like that and it's like, oh.
0: Yeah, good. I'm delighted. Yeah. But it was lovely. I just thought it was really, really nice.
1: That is lovely. So coming up after the break, we will be playing the first game of the QuizWiz. So it's your last chance to get entering. 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
1: Yes, it is time for the first game of the Quiz Whiz today, and on the line, looking for their spot on the leaderboard, we have Jade. Hello, Jade.
2: Hello, Jade.
3: Hello, how's it going?
2: How's it going? How are you doing?
3: I'm grand, eh?
2: Oh, happy days. We're good too.
3: So, good job.
2: Jade, we are at the time you have to beat in this is 21.30 seconds. So Mia is on the leaderboard with that at the moment. So that is your time to beat and stop the car.
3: Okay.
2: Happy enough?
3: Yeah, it sounds hard, but I'll try.
2: It's not hard. It's very, very beatable. Last week, I think the 17 seconds got it last week, and there was a few people very close to that, so it's very doable. Now, I'm going to start off by saying A, and I want you to stop me by saying stop the car at any point you want, okay?
3: Yeah.
2: Okay, here we go. A.
3: Stop the car.
2: E. So E is your letter. You happy? Okay. You happy or are you disappointed?
3: Yeah, go ahead.
2: I think there was an E yesterday, so if you can think back to some of the things yesterday, it might help you.
3: Oh no, I wasn't even listening yesterday.
2: Where were you? How dare you?
3: It was a football. Foil cups on him.
2: Everybody's at the
3: foil
2: cup. Yeah, how are they getting on? Are you winning?
3: Oh good, eh? Quarter final tomorrow.
2: Oh super. Who are you with?
3: Kilmarnock and Shamrock.
2: Oh brilliant. That's great. Fair play to them.
3: Right.
2: Let's get on to this then. I'm going to start the clock as soon as Anya asks you the first question. So you're going to get 30 seconds. Okay. And if you go past that, I will stop you, okay? Are you ready?
3: Okay. Yeah.
2: Okay, Jade. Anya, you ready?
1: Ready.
2: Okay, all the best. Here we go. 3, 2, 1, go.
1: Girl's name.
3: Eileen.
1: Celebrity.
3: Eva Longoria.
1: Color.
3: Electric blue.
1: City.
3: Edinburgh.
1: Object.
3: Eden.
1: What was that, sorry?
3: An eel.
2: An eel?
3: Electric fence. Sorry. Electric fence, go.
1: We'll take electric fence.
2: Right. So, your time was 21.1 seconds. So you have gone to the top of the leaderboard, Jade.
1: Well done.
3: No way. And now, me made a mess up too.
2: Listen, you're going to be there at least till, there's going to be 3 more people. One more today and then 2 more tomorrow. So hopefully you can stay there in the lead till tomorrow. Okay?
3: Oh, fingers crossed.
2: Well, Jade, listen, all the best and good luck in the Foil Cup. Hope you do well.
3: Oh, perfect. Thanks, Megan. Thank you.
2: No problem.
1: Thanks, Megan.
2: All
1: Jade.
2: The best.
3: Bye.
2: Bye. Bye. So that was tight. That was tight. Mm. So, yeah, we've new leader at 21.1 seconds. Still very beatable. So if you do want to get involved, we'll be playing again after 5. We'll let you know when to text.
0: The Quiz Whiz on the home stretch. 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

0: Bon Jovi and You Give Love a Bad Name.
1: Is he playing Ireland soon?
0: Yes, actually.
1: Is he doing Croke Park or Diva? Croke Park, is it?
0: Croke Park. I think it is in August.
1: I need to get tickets to that because I will love to go and see that.
0: I'd say they would be class live.
1: See that, Living on a Prayer?
0: Yeah.
1: That is my song when I'm out. I give you one version of that and I can't talk for 2 weeks.
0: She tried.
1: I go for it.
0: Well, Bon Jovi tribute act, who were called One Jovi, were forced to change their name after they got legal threats from Bon Jovi's lawyers.
1: I wouldn't do it.
0: Change the name?
1: No.
0: Well, Andy Hearn, who is from the tribute act, he trademarked the name.
1: Are they Irish?
0: No.
1: The tribute band?
0: No. I'd say there's heaps of them out there, I'd say. But he received a cease and desist letter from Bon Jovi, with John Bon Jovi saying that the tag was too similar. So Andy Hearn said that he was disappointed by them, but he was not going to go up against them. It would cost a fortune, like, to try and take them to court.
1: But what's their name? One Jovi. How was that?
0: So apparently, a tribute band name has to be at least 20% different.
1: Oh, okay.
0: So can you guess what they've called themselves now instead?
1: Jovi One.
0: They're now called...
1: Can you remember, Anya? Can you remember? Come on.
0: They're now called Bon One. Which I don't understand because it's basically the same thing reversed. That's why I got myself confused there.
1: Is that not what I just said?
0: No, you said Jovi One.
1: No, it was very close though.
0: Bon One.
1: They must sit down all day just thinking about what they're going to call themselves.
0: I know. But anyways, per One Jovi.
1: Yeah.
0: What used to be.
1: Just trying to make a living.
0: Living on a prayer.
1: Boom.
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1: Now, I've got some news about some celebrities. So, comedian Ricky Gervais has donated $2.43 million from his last tour, Humanity. Yeah, the profits he made from his last tour to animal charities around the UK. He loves animals, doesn't he?
0: Mm.
1: He's
0: remember the series he was in as well? What was it called again?
1: Afterlife.
0: Yes.
1: Yeah.
0: He's very thoughtful for a funny man.
1: Oh, he is. He's very clever.
0: Mm.
1: Do you know Rupert Grint from Harry Potter? So he was the redheaded actor.
0: Yes.
1: Okay, so he has admitted that with his last paycheck from Harry Potter, he bought a Mr. Whippy van, the ice cream van.
0: Great use of your money, in fairness.
1: Yeah, it's always been a childhood dream, he said, and he learned all the routes and drove through English villages, handing out free ice cream to all the children, and sometimes he brought the van to the film set of Harry Potter.
0: I hope when he was going about, I hope he didn't play ice cream music, I hope he played, like, you know, one of the theme songs from Harry Potter.
1: No, apparently he played ice cream music, yeah.
0: Oh.
1: Ding-ling-ling-ling, whatever it is.
0: Oh.
1: What's the ice cream music? You remember?
0: There's different ones, isn't there?
1: I don't know.
0: They're all like...
1: Very distinctive though. When you hear it, you know it.
0: Yeah.
1: But,
0: I never had an ice cream van.
1: I don't think I'd buy one.
0: Yeah. Well, it's a business venture.
1: Yeah. Maybe. Anyway, it's not something I'd want to buy.
0: Yeah.
1: But well done. Fair play to them.
0: Mm.
1: So,
0: nice wee Jeff.
1: Celebs are doing some nice things. It's lovely.
0: Nice to see.
1: Yeah.

0: Valentini, 10/10.
1: 10/10.
0: 10/10.
1: Now, some big news in the world of fashion and in the world of Ireland.
0: Oh, you had me a hello. Fashion, look at me. Love it.
1: You are the image of fashion.
0: Yeah.
1: So I knew you'd be interested in this one. But Dior are set to make Irish fashion. I can't speak. Dior are set to make Irish fashion history this December. Derry native Jonathan Anderson is the creative director of the brand.
0: And I didn't even know that.
1: Yeah.
0: That's great. I love hearing the Irish doing well.
1: Mm-hmm. And he is bringing the house's first ever show to Trinity College in Dublin.
0: I don't know. I know nothing about fashion or fashion shows, but that sounds like it's massive. Dior coming to Dublin.
1: Mm-hmm.
0: That's great.
1: So Jonathan Anderson also designed Taylor Swift's wedding dress.
0: Right, okay.
1: I know
0: he's from Derry.
1: Yeah, he's from Derry.
0: Love it.
1: Isn't that mad?
0: I love it. That's great.
1: So, will you be going?
0: No, I won't.
1: I'll cancel it.
0: I won't be allowed in. They take one look at me and go, nope.
1: Not today.
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0: Now, tonight's weather. Tonight will be mostly cloudy with patches of drizzle. Lowest temperatures of 12 to 15 degrees with light and variable winds.
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0: and Shane. And before that, we had Destiny's Child, Jumpin' Jumpin'. Now, poor Gary Barlow has opened up about the emotional crash he's been dealing with since the end of the Circus live tour.
1: I'm not surprised. The guy's, 55 years of age now? And I'm telling you now, for anybody that hasn't toured before, it is exhausting.
0: I can just imagine.
1: And his is full on, like, it's...
0: It's a proper...
1: Yeah.
0: It is a circus.
1: So I can only imagine, like, it'll take it out of you.
0: And he says that he got to run away with the circus twice, and now he's running towards the next exciting brand new show.
1: I ran away with the circus once.
0: Did you?
1: Younger, yeah.
0: Why am I not surprised? What did you do? Were you the clown?
1: I got kicked out.
0: Did you?
1: Yeah.
0: Not even the circus.
1: I got fired. I got fired after a couple of months. Yeah, I got fired. I'm not even joking.
0: Why does that not surprise me? Anyways, it is time for us to head towards the 5 o'clock news headlines, but we will be back after with the second round of the quiz was Stop the Car. So if you want to come on and play, all you have to do is text play plus your name to 086 60 25000 and we could be giving you a call after five.
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3: 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You're playing for the jackpot prize of €18,200 on the pink sheet. The reference number is S9. It's game number 30. The jackpot number is 79. This number can come out in any position from the next 10 numbers drawn. And now, here are your daily numbers. 72. 58. 19. 39. 49. 65. 33. 45. 67. 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
6: Thanks, Annie. Good evening. The HSE says the emergency department at Letterkenny University Hospital is extremely busy this afternoon, with high numbers of people attending the department who need to be admitted to the hospital for further treatment. At present, all escalation and surge areas are at capacity. People are being advised to consider alternatives such as GPs, GP out-of-hour services and pharmacists. A petition backed by a social media campaign has been launched calling for the provision of an adequately staffed retained fire service on Arranmore Island. Campaigners say for years the fire station has had two paid retained firefighter positions, but following the recent and upcoming retirement of those firefighters, it's been decided not to replace them. Now they say the fear locally is if enough volunteers can't be recruited, the local fire service could be lost. Among the campaign supporters is Deputy Charles Ward, a native of Arranmore, who says what's needed is 5 retained firefighters on the island. Police and emergency services in Strabane have been dealing with a traffic collision close to the roundabout on the Lifford Road this afternoon. They're asking traffic to avoid the area if at all possible. Severe delays have been reported. A priest's been returned for trial to Derry Crown Court, charged with 116 sex offences. 59-year-old Edward Gallagher, whose address had been given as Orchard Park in Lifford, County Donegal, but is now given as care of McGabbery Prison, appeared at a preliminary inquiry at Derry Magistrates Court today. He will go to trial at Derry Crown Court at a later date. And an Inishowen councillor is calling for a redoubling of efforts to further extend day services at Carndonagh Community Hospital and also for the provision of full-time radiography and physiotherapy services. Councillor Albert Doherty says this week's HICWA inspection report, which found the nursing home element of the campus fully compliant with all regulations, is a tribute to the commitment of the staff and the local community. He now wants to see resources put into the day services so they can follow suit. And we're back with news in full at 5:30.
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7: Why not both?
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1: It is time for the second game of the Quiz Whiz today. Stop the car. And on the line, we have Sarah. Hello, Sarah.
2: Hello, Sarah.
3: Hi, guys. How are you?
2: How are you?
3: Not too bad.
2: Are you excited? Are you nervous? How are you feeling about this?
3: I don't know, I'm a bit nervous now that I'm on the line.
2: No bother to you. So,
3: as long as I don't go blank.
2: I know, listen, it's tough.
1: It is hard.
2: There's a couple of times I've been here and I've went blank.
3: And you're on the phone, I'll say it.
2: Yeah. Mm-hmm. So listen, at the moment, Jade is on top of the leaderboard with a time of 21.1 seconds. So that is your time to beat, okay?
3: Okay.
2: Easy, Sarah.
3: Easy peasy.
2: So, I'm going to start off now by saying A and then continue on with the alphabet in my head. You stop me by saying stop the car at any point you feel, okay?
3: Okay.
2: Are you ready?
3: Yeah.
2: Okay, here we go. A.
3: Stop car.
2: Oh, you're not going to like this one. Q.
3: Oh,
2: geez.
3: Oh. Q. God, you're quickest in alphabet.
2: Well, I can't keep it slow all the time.
3: Oh, God, here we go.
2: This is going to be tough. This is going to be a tough one.
1: The very, very best of luck.
2: Okay, Sarah. Rather you than me.
3: Right.
2: Okay. As soon as Anya asks the first question, I will start the timer, okay? Are you ready?
3: Okay. Yeah.
2: Anya, you ready?
1: I'm ready.
2: Okay, here we go. 3, 2, 1, go.
1: Object.
3: Quad box.
1: Boy's name.
3: Quan.
1: Movie.
3: Queensland. That's not even a movie, don't forget. Pass.
1: Car.
3: Pass.
2: Stop. We've run out of time. That was,
3: that was
2: a tough one.
1: That was impossible.
2: That was a tough one.
3: Oh my God.
2: All I could think of was Quantum Leap. I don't even know if that was a movie.
3: Oh,
2: that was a TV.
3: I couldn't even think of anything. It was terrible. I don't feel bad because of the letter anyway. So at least I know now.
2: No, that was a tough one. That's the toughest we've gotten, I think.
1: Q and Z would probably be one of the worst ones you could get.
2: Yeah, I should.
3: Yeah.
2: I'm sorry, Sarah.
3: I wouldn't be a great one either.
2: I'm so
3: no
2: sorry.
3: No bother at all. Thanks.
1: Make sure you ring back in
2: and have a go, okay?
3: I will do.
1: All right, bye. Thanks, Sarah.
2: Still Jade on top of the leaderboard. Mm-hmm. Now, there's still a chance tomorrow for two more people to try and take Jade off that top spot. So we will be in touch tomorrow and see if anybody can do that.
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7: Yes, welcome back to the home stretch. It is nearly home time, but we have...
8: Yeah, today's flying.
7: It is flying. But did you see the story online recently where the woman made a horrifying discovery that a man was hiding in the wall of a property she booked on booking.com?
8: No.
7: Mm-hmm. So it happened.
8: Is this a true story or?
7: True story in Ireland.
8: In Ireland?
7: In the Leinster area.
8: Dublin.
7: So probably was, but it didn't actually disclose where exactly. But Trez, her partner and her two children stayed the night in this property in Leinster. So it was a house for a family birthday party. She landed to the property to collect her keys when she noticed there was clothes in the dryer, and she asked if the landlord was going to be staying. Or if someone, the owner of the house, was going to be staying. And he said, no one else will be here. So they went to the party. They came back from the party. And they noticed that the washing machine was on. So they were kind of going, someone's been here. So they went ahead to check all the rooms to make sure that there was no one there. Or to see if there was someone there. And upon their investigating around the building, or around the house, I should say, they eventually discovered... like a partition wall that was kind of a thin piece of plasterboard that could be moved. So they moved it.

0: Eliza Doolittle and Pack Up. And now we have to pack up.
1: Yeah, it is that time where we have to say our goodbyes. But we'll be back again tomorrow at 3:30 to 5:30, where somebody, well, two more people will get the chance to win that 250 in cash. It's going to be an exciting day.
0: Yes, and it's also Guilty Pleasures Day. So enjoy the rest of your evening. We'll talk to you tomorrow.
1: All the best.

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7: It's 5 o'clock. This is the evening news on Highland Radio with Donal Kavanagh. In this bulletin, the HSE says the emergency department at Letterkenny University Hospital is extremely busy this evening with high numbers of people attending who need to be admitted. At present, all escalation and surge areas are, they say, at capacity. A petition backed by a social media campaign has been launched calling for the provision of an adequately staffed retained fire service on Arranmore Island. We'll speak to Deputy Charles Ward, a native of Arranmore. A former priest is returned for trial to Derry Crown Court facing 116 sex offence charges, and an Inishowen councillor is calling for a redoubling of efforts to restore day services at Carndonagh Community Hospital. Later in the bulletin, Mark's here with sports news, and as it's a Thursday, we'll have farming news and views with Chris Ashmore. All that to follow over the course of the next 30 minutes, but we begin with a statement this evening from the HSE, which says the emergency department at Letterkenny University Hospital is extremely busy this evening with high numbers of people attending who need to be admitted for ongoing treatment. At present, they say all escalation and surge areas are at capacity, and people are being advised to consider alternatives, such as GPs, GP out-of-hours services and pharmacies. With more, here's Donna Marie Doherty.
8: Management say yesterday 175 people attended the emergency department, and as of this afternoon there were 17 patients on trolleys in the emergency department awaiting admission. The hospital is implementing all possible measures to improve patient flow and reduce delays in the ED, and asking the public to consider all available healthcare options before attending. Everyone who presents will be treated, with priority given to those who are seriously ill or injured. injured. Management say all available beds in the hospital are in use and patients are facing long waiting times to be admitted from the ED to a bed on a ward. Every effort's being made to discharge patients who are ready to go home, so beds will become available for patients who need to be admitted at the earliest opportunity. As a result, they say some elective surgeries may have to be deferred, with urgent and time-sensitive procedures being prioritised. Patients will be contacted directly if their procedure is being postponed.
7: A petition backed by a social media campaign has been launched calling for the provision of an adequately staffed retained fire service on Arranmore Island. Campaigners say for years the local fire station had two paid retained firefighter positions, but following the recent and upcoming retirement of those firefighters, the council isn't replacing them. Now the campaigners say the fear locally is that if enough volunteers can't be recruited, then the fire service on the island could be lost. Well, among the campaign supporters is Deputy Charles Ward, a native of Arranmore. He says what's needed is five retained firefighters on the island to ensure the safety of the local community.
0: It's critical moving forward that we retain the firefighters, plus ideally five retained firefighters just to provide the service in Arranmore. In the summertime, there's nearly 1,500 people that are coming in, plus thousands of tourists, and a fully serviced and fully looked after emergency service is essential to us moving forward. Otherwise, when you take these services away, the services on the island, they do not normally come back. And this is why we need to retain and fight for the fire services in Arranmore Island. I've liaised with the fire services regarding this issue, and it's an issue throughout Donegal. And what we're trying to say now is that Donegal County Council have to look at this. They have to make a statement regarding this to see where we're going, because if they are going to go ahead with this, this campaign will keep on going. And if we have to go up to Dublin and get meetings with the minister, so be it.
7: As we understand it, the council's position is that it is implementing a number of changes which have been mandated from central government, but the view of the council is that the actual service on the island will not be diminished and the same level of service is being offered on the island as has been offered heretofore.
0: Well, we need to see that in writing, first of all. What we need right now, looking at the fire service in Donegal, we need retention of at least five firefighters.
7: And that was Deputy Charles Ward. A former priest has been returned for trial to Derry Crown Court facing 116 sex offence charges. 59-year-old Edward Gallagher, whose address was previously given as Orchard Park in Lifford, County Donegal, but is now listed as care of McGarbury Prison, appeared at a preliminary inquiry at Derry Magistrates Court today. The case will now proceed to the Crown Court. With more, here's Ryan Brody.
1: The alleged offences are said to have occurred on dates between June the 22nd, 2023 and April 18th, 2025. They include, among others, sexual communication with children, attempted sexual communication with children, possessing indecent images of children and inciting children under 16 to engage in sexual activity. Defence solicitor Derwin Harvey told the court he had gone through the charges with Gallagher and there was no need for all 116 of them to be read out in court. It was accepted, there was a case to answer, and there was no contrary submissions. Gallagher said he did not want to call any witnesses or make any statements at this stage. He was returned for trial to Derry Crown Court on a date to be fixed and remains in custody.
7: An insurance councillor is calling for a redoubling of efforts to further extend day services at Carndonagh Community Hospital and also for the provision of full-time radiography and physiotherapy services. Councillor Albert Doherty says this week's HICWA inspection report, which found the nursing home element of the campus fully compliant with all regulations, is a tribute to the commitment of the staff and the local community. He says the investment which led to that achievement should be replicated with respect to day services.
9: Our daycare provision must be restored. Slow but sure, we've moved from 2 to 3 days. In recent days, I've seen where X-ray services are provided excellently by someone who doesn't have a contract. And likewise, we had a physiotherapy, two places. One has now been vacated and that remains to be filled. And what my argument was, Donal, we seem to be having to drag everything through the mill for resources. That's an item we'll continue with.
7: Are these issues because of recruitment problems or is it a matter of funding?
9: It's my understanding that there are recruitment issues here. I've watched, heard, listened and been briefed by reports from IHA about the number of adverts, about the different media outlets where they wish to attract. But bottom line also is resources and funding from the government. The tax money that's come into the country, I think much more focus could be put on Donegal, Inishowen and service provision.
7: Well, following this week's positive HICWA report on the residential element of Carn Donegal Community Hospital, Councillor Martin McDermott, the Laskehirlach of Inishowen MD, says staff deserve significant credit for the dedication and care they provide, which has helped make the hospital what it is today. He's now calling on the HSC to move forward with plans to extend the facility.
10: Staff, in particular in Carn Donegal Hospital, Fionnuala and all the staff in the hospital need great credit for where they've taken the hospital to. You know, it's great for the hospital to get HICWA, to give them such a good recommendation and to find that, you know, it's one of the best community hospitals, not just in Donegal, but in the country. You know, Carn Donegal Hospital has great potential. It has potential to be extended. There's plenty of room on the site in Carn Donegal to extend that hospital. We really need extra beds. We need about 80 extra beds in the show. Carn Donegal is central.
7: Geoffrey Donaldson has been stripped of his knighthood. It comes after the former DUP leader was convicted of historical child sex abuse offences at Newry Crown Court last month. A notice has been published that the British King has directed the cancellation and annulment of the honour bestowed on Mr Donaldson in 2016. Police in Derry are trying to piece together how a man sustained a significant head injury. In a statement, they say at just before 6:15 this morning, the man was reported lying on the road at Benavina Gardens in the Creggan area of the city. The ambulance service transferred him to hospital. The PSNI are urging anyone that was in the area early this morning to make contact with them if they noticed anything unusual. Questions remain over the future of Donegal Town Courthouse, with concerns raised about a lack of information on its condition and reopening plans. The Cathaoirleach of Donegal Municipal District, Councillor Jimmy Brogan, says a building condition survey has been completed, but the findings haven't been made public. He says people have been left in the dark about the facility's future. Councillor Brogan also says the transfer of court cases to Ballyshannon is having a negative impact on businesses and the wider community in Donegal Town.
11: The response I got didn't say very much. I'd been asking what the situation was and when the work would start and what work was needed. So basically I got a response to say that they have done a building conditioning survey, but they wouldn't give me any details of what work had to be done. And then they didn't give me any details on when the work would be started or if the work would be done at all. So just sort of left in the dark, not exactly sure what's going on and what'll happen at the courthouse.
1: And what's the impact of the closure and sittings having to be heard in Ballyshannon?
11: People who use the courthouse or need to use the courthouse, you know, it's a bit inconvenient if they travel to Ballyshannon. But it's not only that. You know, the courthouse brings a lot of business to Donegal Town. Any day there's a court sitting, you have a number of solicitors and judges, and you have a number of people attending the courthouse for various reasons. And then people then are buying, they're having their dinner in Donegal Town, they're using the restaurants and the pubs and shops, and they're buying bits and pieces while they're milling around Donegal Town. So just, we'd like to know what the situation is, really. If the courthouse is going to reopen, and if it's going to reopen, you know, when it will reopen, you know, and when will the work be started.
7: Almost €10 million in government funding has been announced for projects promoting peace and reconciliation across Northern Ireland. Several organisations in this region among those to benefit. They include the Playhouse in Derry, the Church's Trust, the Cathedral Youth Club, the City Centre Initiative in Derry City, and also the OMA Support and Self-Help Group. Full details on our website, highlandradio.com. An independent senator is calling for the free travel scheme to be extended across the border into Northern Ireland. Senator Sharon Keoghan has urged Minister for Social Protection, Dara Cleary, to examine the introduction of a seamless All-Ireland scheme, saying separate arrangements currently exist for older people, people with disabilities and carers on either side of the border. While older people can apply for a senior pass to travel into Northern Ireland, Councillor Keoghan says the current system is a bureaucratic hoop rather than a genuine all-Ireland approach.
12: Take the Northwest, for example. The city of Derry is a natural economy and transit hub for the vast majority of County Donegal. For citizens living in Donegal or Monaghan, it is frequently much faster and more practical to transit directly across Tyrone or Fermanagh to reach another part of the Republic than it is to navigate their way into Connacht. If our transport geometry is inherently cross-border, our ticketing and free travel system must be exactly the same. If this government is genuinely committed to shared island initiatives, we must move past these clunky, outdated systems.
7: A man's been questioned on suspicion of murder following the death of a 44-year-old man in North Belfast. Paul Macken Jr. died in hospital last evening after being assaulted at a home in Duncairn Parade on Monday. Three men were arrested on suspicion of attempted murder. The 41-year-old has now been arrested on suspicion of murder. A 40-year-old man and a 32-year-old have been released unconditionally. The PSNI is warning that speculation on the case is upsetting for Mr. Macken's family and could have a detrimental impact on any future criminal justice proceedings. It's 18 minutes to 6 o'clock. Time for a short break. Sport with Mark after these.
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7: It's approaching 5:45. Good evening, Mark Gallagher.
1: Thank you, Donal. Good evening. We'll start with soccer. Coleraine and Hibernian are both in action among the early games in the UEFA Conference League second round qualifying round. Coleraine are in Finland facing HJK Helsinki, and it is currently 2-0 to the home side approaching half time. Hibs have been beaten 2-0 away to Kosovan side Malasheva. Well, Derry City are back on the European trail this evening. The Candy Stripes are in Croatia for their Conference League qualifier first leg against Rijeka. Derry boss Tiernan Lynch says the opposition are very much an unknown, but that the players are embracing their European journey.
20: But there was lots of footage of them last year and how they played and their style and formation and all that kind of stuff. Obviously with the change of manager, whether he'll play the same way or not, we don't know. We do know that they're a very good side. As we've said, they've got lots of quality in their team. But I think the big thing from our end is, and I think if you ask any player, they loved every minute of the last 2 weeks. The atmosphere in Sofia, I think that was just topped off by the atmosphere at the Brandywell last Thursday night. So I think the boys are now relishing and really looking forward to getting out there.
1: Kickoff in that game is at 7:45, and at the same time, John Russell's first European home game as Shelburne boss sees Kalju of Estonia come to Tolka Park. Scottish side Motherwell are at home to HB Tórshavn of the Faroe Islands. In transfer news, Alejandro Garnacho has completed a season-long loan move from Chelsea to Aston Villa. Garnacho's signing follows the departure of Morgan Rodgers, who went in the other direction for a record £117 million on Tuesday. And Arsenal have completed the signing of Christos Zolas from Club Bruges. The fee is reported to be in and around €40 million.
3: Zinedine Zidane is expected to be named as the next head coach of France at a news conference on Tuesday morning. The former Real Madrid boss is in line to replace Didier Deschamps, who stepped down after their semi-final exit to eventual champion Spain at the FIFA World Cup. Zidane has been out of work since leaving the Spanish Giants in 2021. Liverpool boss Andoni Iraola says he's determined to keep Alisson at the club. The Brazilian goalkeeper has a year left on his contract at Anfield, but has been strongly linked with a move away this summer to Juventus. Iraola admits it's important they use the 33-year-old's experience.
21: Someone also in a changing room that has lost some references in terms of experience, I think is someone that definitely will help us now in this process of adaptation of the new signings, of the new players, the young players.
3: Moving on to horse racing, Dylan Brown McMoneagle was in the winner's enclosure this afternoon at Leopardstown. The Letterkenny jockey was on board Green Dreamer for JP O'Brien. That horse went to post at 5-1. In Gaelic games, a backcourt rule and 4 points for a goal are among the new potential rule changes being considered by the GAA's Football Expert Advisory Group. The group is currently deciding what enhancements can be made to the new football rules that were introduced in 2025. Issues with the half and full-time hooders and the possible introduction of video refereeing technology are also being looked at, according to Group Chair Kevin McStay. The build-up is continuing to Sunday's All-Ireland Senior Football Final, where Mayo are looking to lift the Sam Maguire for the first time in 75 years and also stop Kerry taking back-to-back titles. Andy Moran has taken the Mayo men to the first final in his first year in charge.
22: I just want them to embrace it and chase it and go after it and chase every ball and go after it. We know what Kerry are going to bring. It's no, there's no kind of ambiguity about that now. It is what it is, and we just need to really go out and just play our game and see is the way we're going to play the match good enough to go and win it. And if it is, great, but we're not outcome focused in terms of the result. We just want to go in and play the way we want to play, and let's see is it good enough. And if it is, Joe, brilliant. If it's not and we put in the fight that we think we can, we'll deal with that as well.
3: More than 3,000 athletes have arrived in Glasgow for the start of the 2026 Commonwealth Games. 74 nations and territories will compete for over 200 gold medals across 10 sports. The opening ceremony takes place tonight. There are 6 Northwest athletes on the Northern Irish team. Tyrone's James Gormley and Nick Griggs will go in the men's mile and 5,000 metres. Boxers Jude Gallagher and Owen Quinn from Tyrone and Derry. And in judo, Derry's Joshua Green and Tyrone's Rachel Hawkes. In golf, Padraig Harrington started his senior open defence with a first round of 70 on even par earlier. He is now 7 shots behind leader Cameron Percy. Paul McGinley is even par through his first 15 holes. In cycling, Ecuadorian cyclist Richard Carapaz was the victor on stage 18 of the Tour de France today. Today's route was a 185.2 kilometre mountainous journey from Voiron to Auxerre's Merlet with 3,900 metres of elevation. Tadej Pogacar still has the overall lead in the yellow jersey, while Ireland's Ben Healy has climbed to 58th in the general classification. Finally, tonight on The Score, we'll be catching up with soccer writer Kevin McLaughlin, who is in Croatia for Derry City's European tie. Gavin Cullen joins us for our weekly League of Ireland chat as Finn Harps head for Kerry in the First Division tomorrow night. We'll hear from Donegal man Darren McGee, who has just published a book, Imitation Games: How Gambling Hijacks Sport, which gives an informative insight into the world of online sports gambling. There'll be a preview of this weekend's National Senior Track and Field Athletic Championships for the Donegal competitors. And we'll get the thoughts of Derry boxer Conor Coyle ahead of his upcoming bout on the Zuffa boxing card in Dublin next month. I'll be back with all of that on The Score this evening between 7 and 8. Donal.
7: Thank you very much indeed, Mark. Well, it's a Thursday, which means it's time for Farming News and Views. Good evening, Chris Ashmore.
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7: Hello and welcome along to this week's Farming News and Views here on Highland with me, Chris Ashmore.
4: There have been some big changes at Arrivo Co-op. Convoy dairy farmer Lawrence McNamee has been elected as the new vice chair. A member of the Donegal Regional Advisory Committee, he joined the Arrivo board in 2021. Meanwhile, Cathal Garvey, a dairy farmer from Mayo, has been elected as the new chair. He joined the Arrivo board in 2013 and has served as vice chair since 2020. Cathal Garvey succeeds Raymond Barlow as chair following his completion of the maximum six-year term permitted. Earlier this year, Arrivo reported its highest ever milk intake of 544 million litres. Last year, the Sligo-headquartered co-op, which brought on 14 new entrant milk suppliers in 2025, reported a record financial performance for the full 2025 financial year, with turnover up 12% to over 814 million and operating profit rising by almost 10% to 18.7 million euro. Arrivo Co-op's products include the Connacht Gold brand and also the Donegal Creameries range. Meanwhile, Foyle Food Group Holdings has seen its turnover grow by more than 20% to over 638 million sterling last year. The company saw pre-tax profits soaring to over 20 million pounds. It employs more than 1,300 people across eight facilities, including five in Northern Ireland, one in Donegal in Carrigans, and two in England. A new initiative in West Donegal is focusing on commonage farmers and to ensure future activity, particularly in upland areas. FarmUp Cuivin Bio was launched recently, and the project officer is Pádraig Gallagher. Pádraig, thanks for coming on to the programme. So maybe you can just explain a little bit about this. What is this initiative all about?
5: Well, the aim is to get grazing practices and some restoration alongside to address the commonages in the Knockfalla, Gortahorc, Dunleavy and Fulcara area and the surrounding areas in Donegal and the Nephin range down in County Mayo. I suppose some of the main problems up here in Donegal would be under grazing. So we're looking to develop grazing practices that's going to suit the farmer in the area and also the hill.
4: An operational group has been established, so there are there has been a good expression of interest so far?
5: Yeah, I think it's 68 or 69 expressions of interest we have between the two counties, so it's good, but we're always looking for more. We have a good budget there at the minute, but hopefully with more expressions of interest, we'll be hoping to look for more funding for the area.
4: What sort of things do you hope to deliver in terms of practical actions on the ground?
5: Well, this project, we're pushing farmer-led, so every commonage is different. So each commonage we go to, we're going to be speaking to the farmers and listening to what they think will work and coming up with ideas from there that's going to suit both the farmer and that individual commonage. That alongside then some restoration work such as hag reprofiling and things like that.
4: Now, it's co-funded by the European Union and the Department of Agriculture, so it reflects the desire to make sure that there is a future for commonage farming in areas like this.
5: Definitely. We need to make sure that the farmers are kept alive. From the project launch, one of the farmers said that we're looking about the environment all the time, but we need to make sure we're looking about the farmer too in the area, because they're the heartbeat of these local communities.
4: Yeah, and obviously to keep people on the land keeps the communities going. Now tell me, the fact that there's a lot of partner organisations involved, I know the likes of the Acres Scheme, the Marine Institute, Teagasc, there's Donegal County Council, Udras na Gaeltachta, Parks and Wildlife Service and several others. So by having so many people contributing to it, that should help get a better end product.
5: Exactly. We have a large steering group there with the main people that's on the actual steering group is local farmers in both areas. So that's to make sure that the project's heading where the farmer wants to go, along with the help from everyone else, especially the likes of Chagas. And a big one, WME2, would be a lead partner, would be Cairdín na Hairigil down there as well. So we have funding there now. It's a four-year project. We have 1.75 million at the minute. So we're looking for sites now in the area to start work.
4: And there was a launch recently in Dunluce for the project here in Donegal. And what was the response? What was the feedback on the night?
5: Well, it was well attended. Pat the Cope Gallagher launched the project for us, and we had Councillor Michael McClafferty speaking, and it was good. Everyone's wishing us the best of luck, and they understand the importance of keeping these community farmers alive.
4: And also, Patter, by having an initiative like this with the budget there, the hope will be that this will secure these areas for generations to come.
5: That's the hope, and I suppose in the short-term future, we're hoping to improve people's acre scores and ensure there's funding there for the farmers in these areas.
4: And if people want to find out more about it, Patter, what's the best way to go about it?
5: Well, we should have a website up and running there now at www.farmup.ie.
4: And that was Patter Gallagher, who is Project Officer of FarmUp Cuimhin Beo.
3: The Minister for Agriculture, Food and the Marine, Martin Hayden, has announced that payments have commenced under the Fuel Income Support Scheme. The scheme is designed to support applicants for the five-month period from March to July of this year. Payment is based on the equivalent of 5 months' usage of the total litres of marked gas oil used by an applicant in 2025. Multiplied by 20 cent. The minister said that over 20.7 million in payments have now started issuing to more than 29,000 farmers and contractors, and in the coming days they will see the money into their bank accounts. This is the first batch of farmers and contractors cleared for payment, and further payments will issue on an ongoing basis. The average payment for a contractor is approximately 4,000 euro in this batch of payments, with farmers receiving over 600 euro. This is Farm Safety Week, and the IFA is encouraging farmers and farming families across the country to make safety a priority. This is now the 14th year of the scheme. It's grown to be one of the farming sector's largest safety awareness campaigns and is backed by more than 500 partner organisations across the UK as well as here in Ireland. The IFA President Francie Gorman says that Farm Safety Week serves as an important reminder that every farmer has a role to play in creating a safer working environment. Now, something to just give you some advance notice of, farmers and interested parties are invited to a Farming for Nature farm walk with the Farming for Nature ambassador Seanie O'Buil at his hill farm in the Donegal Gaeltacht. Titled Farming for Nature on Upland and Coastal Lands, the walk takes place on Saturday, the 1st of August, from 2 o'clock to 4:30 p.m. and will showcase how traditional farming practices continue to support biodiversity in this distinctive landscape. Visitors will hear how Seanie manages his cattle and sheep across coastal grasslands, commonage and species-rich habitats while working in harmony with the natural environment. Attendees will gain practical insights into farming in a high nature value landscape and the role family farms play in conserving Ireland's natural and cultural heritage. Now, advance booking is essential. Tickets are 12 euro. So if you go to farmingfornature.ie, in the events section, you will find more details there. And just before we go, the Manor Hamilton Agricultural Show is on this coming Saturday, while Saturday the 1st of August is the date for the Grange North Sligo Agricultural Show. Well, that's it for this week's Farming News and Views. As always, thanks for tuning in. Until next week, from me, Chris Ashmore, goodbye.
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7: Looking at the weather forecast, largely cloudy but dry this evening. Tonight it'll be mostly cloudy with patches of drizzle, lowest temperatures 12 to 15 degrees Celsius, light variable winds. Tomorrow, Friday, we can expect a mostly cloudy start with some patches of drizzle. Some sunny spells developing over the course of the afternoon. They'll become hazy by evening. Top temperatures 17 to 23 degrees Celsius, coolest in the northwest with a light to moderate west to northwest breeze. The main stories in brief. The HSE says the emergency department at Letterkenny University Hospital is extremely busy this evening with high numbers attending the department who need to be admitted for ongoing treatment. At present, all escalation and surge areas are at capacity. People are being asked to consider alternatives such as GPs, GP out-of-hour services and pharmacists. A petition backed by a social media campaign has been launched for the provision of an adequately staffed retained fire service on Arranmore Island. Former priest Edward Gallagher has been returned for trial to Derry Crown Court facing 116 sex offence charges. And an Inishowen councillor is calling for a redoubling of efforts to further extend day services at Carndonagh Community Hospital and also for the provision of full-time radiography and physiotherapy services there. We're back with news again at 7 o'clock. In the interim, check all today's news on highlandradio.com. But for now, from the news team, good evening. The obituary notices for this Thursday, the 23rd of July. The death has taken place of Stuart Matson, Ballyscanlan, Kilmacrennan. Reposing at Eternal Light Funeral Home, Carnamugga, Letterkenny today, with removal at 6 o'clock to his home. Wake there tomorrow and Saturday from 11 a.m. until 10 p.m. daily. Funeral service on Sunday afternoon at 3 o'clock in Milford Presbyterian Church, with burial afterwards in the adjoining graveyard. Family time, please, this evening and on the morning of the funeral. Family flowers only, please. Donations, if desired, to Cree Heart and Stroke Foundation, County Galway, care of any family member, or Patrick Sweeney, Funeral Director. The death has taken place of Desi Stewart, Glasgow, formerly of Curramone, Ballybuffet. The burial of Desi's ashes will take place on Saturday at 2 o'clock in the churchyard at the Church of Ireland's Stranorder. The death has occurred of Catherine Katie McCarran, née Boyle, Croagh Ross, Port Salon, Fannad. Katie's remains are reposing at her late residence with rosary at 9 o'clock this evening. Requiem Mass in St Mary's Church, Fanavalti, tomorrow morning at 11 o'clock, followed by interment in the adjoining graveyard. Family flowers only, please. Donations in lieu if desired to Odyssey Donal Patients Comfort Fund, care of any family member. The Requiem Mass will be recorded and available to view on the McAteer Funeral Director's Facebook page tomorrow afternoon. For family information and more details regarding wakes and funerals, please go to highlandradio.com.
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Yeah, it's up there with one of the most played Power Hour anthems of all time. No doubt about it. Hello, goodbye. A firm favourite down through the years that is here in your arms. And here we are on the Power Hour. We're here until 7 p.m. on a Thursday evening. Weather-wise, largely cloudy but dry this evening. There was a few wee spots of rain, actually, as I was walking into the station there. But for tonight, mostly cloudy. Some patches of drizzle, 12 to 15 degrees temperatures overnight. And for tomorrow, start off mostly cloudy with patches of drizzle. Some sunny spells, though, will develop through the afternoon. And temperatures tomorrow are pretty good as well. 17 to 23 degrees. Enjoy it whilst it's here. I'm afraid there's a little bit of rain on the way.

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Of course, with Gloria Estefan and the Miami Sound Machine. A cooey tune, that's for sure. All right, it is Ivan here with you. We're on the Power Hour, as always, between 6 and 7. And we are here with Mass Music, of course. And delighted to have you on board this evening. Thank you for the suggestions. There's a few in already to the show, and I very much appreciate it. I see Eminem versus Mario Lopez mentioned here. I'll have to have a look for that one. Also, Class, Our Own Way, Gym Class Heroes. I haven't played them for a while. Was mentioned here as well. And there's a few other wee bits and bobs here, so thank you very much for those. Please keep them coming in. If you want a tune, we're playing Power Hour Anthems and Club Classics. It'll be a bit like that last one, kind of rolls into both the categories there, and also brand new tracks like this next one. So if you want to get in there, if you want to pick a tune or just say hello this evening, I would love to hear from you. 086 60 25000, if you'd like to WhatsApp or text, or even better, send us a voice note.

Eagle. I'm moving to the sun. We are here as always until 7 p.m. on the Power Hour, and coming up just after 7 this evening, the Score Sports Show with Mark Gallagher, as I say, on the way between 7 and 8 this evening, and we'll be crossing over live to Kevin McLaughlin, who's in Croatia for the big game, the Derry City European tie that's kicking off in a little while, so we'll be keeping you updated on that game right throughout this evening. Gavin Cullen also joins us for a League of Ireland chat, so stay tuned on that as well. We also hear from Donegal man Dara McGee, and he's just published a book about sports gambling, so that should be an interesting talk there with Dara. And also a preview of this weekend's National Senior Track and Field Championships. It's a busy show, because also Derry boxer Conor Coyle will speak to us ahead of his upcoming fight that is taking place in Dublin. So a jam-packed Score Sports Show with Mark Gallagher on the way tonight between 7 and 8.

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We're going to play that one for Deborah Sweeney this evening. Hope that was okay for you, Deborah. The opera song, A Brave New World. Hope you enjoyed that one. That is Jürgen Fries for you this evening. Okay, thanks for the suggestions coming in. Very much appreciated. And we'll keep the tunes coming at you this evening. Play the Great Swamp Thing. Yes, we can do that also. Stay with me on that class. And Our Own Way, that's for JR. I'm going to play that one very soon as well. So keep them coming in, and we'd love to hear from you. Give me a shout, by the way, on Facebook, if you wish. Search for Ivan's Power Hour and use Messenger or snap the show as well, Highland.radio on Snapchat. As I say, we're going to be here right the way through until 7 p.m. We're loving this one. It's the new one from Taylor Swift.

there. She is recently married. Taylor Swift, of course, married to Travis Kelce a few weeks ago now. That was a big affair, that's for sure. All the celebs were there at Madison Square Garden. J-Lo was there, Ethan Hawke, Bradley Cooper, Dakota Johnson, Ed Sheeran, and Adam Sandler, the comedian, was officiating at the ceremony as well. So there you go. That is Taylor Swift. And that's her song, of course, from Toy Story 5, which is in the cinemas at the moment. I mentioned it the last day. Great movie. If you like a wee evening out, check out your local cinema and head along. And that song features in it as well. I really like that song. It's called I Knew It, I Knew You. And it's by Taylor Swift. Now, this next one was suggested by our good friend of the show, Eamon Doogie.

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1: No matter what they tell us.
0: That was for Eamon Doogie.
1: No matter what they teach us.
0: This is for J.O.
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9: A quick look at your forecast. Overnight tonight, mostly cloudy, patches of drizzle. Temperatures 12 to 15 degrees. And tomorrow, it's going to start off mostly cloudy, patches of drizzle. Though some sunny spells will develop through the afternoon. Temperatures 17 to 23 degrees tomorrow.

0: There you go, the old banjo. That was especially for John Wallace, who was looking for that one. John says, happy birthday, Michelle Connolly, Loretta Kelly, Louise Duffy, Evelyn Curran, Anne-Marie Brown, also Anne-Marie Brown. Sorry, I did that twice. Charmaine McKeever, Martina McGinley, Connor Dowds, Ethan Cullen and Sydney Stevenson. Also belated birthday wishes to Patrick McGinley, and also happy 15th wedding anniversary to Michelle and Jerry McGroarty, and a happy anniversary as well to Anne and Alec Black. As I say, that came in from John Wallace, who was looking for that wee tune from The Grid, Swamp Thing.
1: J-Lo.

0: Here we go, get on the floor. It's out of Jennifer Lopez. Just about it for this evening. Don't forget those. Stay tuned. The Score Sports Show. Mark Geller is coming up just after 7 o'clock news. And we'll be keeping an eye on that big game. It's kicking off in about 50 minutes' time. The second qualifying round in the Europa Conference League, Derry City game tonight, and they're playing Recce. So stay tuned for that. As I say, the Score Sports Show is coming up next.
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2: It's Thursday, the 23rd of July, jackpot day. You're playing for the jackpot prize of €18,200 on the pink sheet. The reference number is S9. It's game number 30. The jackpot number is 79. This number can come out in any position from the next 10 numbers drawn. And now, here are your daily numbers. 72, 58, 19, 39, 49, 65, 33, 45, 67, and finally, 1. 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
0: And don't forget, we'll be back tomorrow evening. We'll be doing it all over again. It's the Power Hour Double Play from 6 to 8. The soundtrack to your weekend. Hope you can join me then.

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1: Good evening at 7 o'clock. Donal Kavanagh at the news desk. The HSE says the emergency department at Letterkenny University Hospital is extremely busy this evening with high numbers of people attending who need to be admitted for ongoing treatment. At present, the HSE says all escalation and surge areas are at capacity. People are being advised to consider alternatives such as GPs, GP out-of-hour services and pharmacists. Anyone that attends the ED, they stress, will be seen, but those there with less serious conditions will be waiting some time. With more, here's Donna Marie Doherty.
2: Management say yesterday 175 people attended the emergency department, and as of this afternoon there were 17 patients on trolleys in the emergency department awaiting admission. The hospital is implementing all possible measures to improve patient flow and reduce delays in the ED, and asking the public to consider all available healthcare options before attending. Everyone who presents will be treated, with priority given to those who are seriously ill or injured. Management say all available beds in the hospital are in use and patients are facing long waiting times to be admitted from the ED to a bed on a ward. Every effort's being made to discharge patients who are ready to go home, so beds will become available for patients who need to be admitted at the earliest opportunity. As a result, they say some elective surgeries may have to be deferred, with urgent and time-sensitive procedures being prioritised. Patients will be contacted directly if their procedure is being postponed.
1: A petition backed by a social media campaign has been launched calling for more rather than fewer staffed retained fire service personnel on Arranmore Island. Campaigners say for years the fire station there has had two retained firefighter positions, but following a recent and an upcoming retirement of those firefighters, the council isn't replacing them. Now campaigners say the fear locally is that if enough volunteers can't be recruited, then the local fire service could be lost. Among the campaign's supporters is Deputy Charles Ward, himself a native of Arranmore. He says what's needed is five retained firefighters on the island.
3: It's critical moving forward that we retain the firefighters, plus ideally five retained firefighters, just to provide the service in Arranmore. In the summertime, there's nearly 1,500 people that are coming in, plus thousands of tourists, and a fully serviced and fully looked after emergency service is essential to us moving forward. Otherwise, when you take these services away, the services on the island, they do not normally come back. And this is why we need to retain and fight for the fire services in Arranmore Island.
1: More details on this and all of today's news stories on our website, highlandradio.com. And the Inishowen councillor is calling for a redoubling of efforts to further extend day services at Carndonagh Community Hospital, and also for the provision of full-time radiography and physiotherapy services. Councillor Albert Doherty says this week's HICWA inspection report, which found the nursing home element of the campus fully compliant with all regulations, is a tribute to the commitment and the dedication of the staff and the local community. He says the investments which led to that achievement should be replicated with respect to the day service.
4: Slow but sure, we've moved from 2 to 3 days. In recent days, I've seen where X-ray services are provided excellently by someone who doesn't have a contract. Likewise, we had a physiotherapy, two places. One has now been vacated and that remains to be filled. And we seem to be having to drag everything through the mill for resources. That's an item we'll continue with.
1: A priest has been returned for trial to Derry Crown Court facing 116 sex offence charges. 59-year-old Edward Gallagher, whose address was previously given as Orchard Park in Lifford, County Donegal, but is now listed as care of McGabbery Prison, appeared at a preliminary inquiry at Derry Magistrates Court earlier today. The case will now proceed to the Crown Court. With more, here is Ryan Brody.
5: The alleged offences are said to have occurred on dates between June the 22nd, 2023 and April 18th, 2025. They include, among others, sexual communication with children, attempted sexual communication with children, possessing indecent images of children and inciting children under 16 to engage in sexual activity. Defence solicitor Derwin Harvey told the court he had gone through the charges with Gallagher and there was no need for all 116 of them to be read out in court. It was accepted, there was a case to answer, and there was no contrary submissions. Gallagher said he did not want to call any witnesses or make any statements at this stage. He was returned for trial to Derry Crown Court on a date to be fixed and remains in custody.
1: Tonight will be mostly cloudy with patches of drizzle. Lowest temperatures 12 to 15 degrees Celsius with light and variable winds. Tomorrow will start mostly cloudy with patches of drizzle. Some sunny spells developing over the course of the afternoon in particular. They'll become hazier by evening. Top temperatures 17 to 23 degrees Celsius. Coolest in the northwest with a light to moderate west to northwest breeze. And that's Highland Radio News. We're back with news headlines again tomorrow morning. First bulletin is at 7 o'clock. 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But for now, from the news team, have a very good evening.
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0: Good evening and welcome along to another episode of The Score. It is Mark Gallagher with you on this Thursday evening, the 23rd of July. We have a busy show lined up for you as always. Derry City are in Croatia for their Conference League qualifier against HNK Rijeka. We'll go on live very shortly with Kevin McLaughlin to Croatia. More on that in just a second, but I will tell you what else is coming up on tonight's programme between now and 8 o'clock. Former Finn Harps captain Gavin Cullen will be running his eye over all things League of Ireland ahead of Finn Harps' trip to Kerry tomorrow evening. Later on, we'll be hearing from our athletics correspondent, Patsy McGonigal, who is going to be previewing this weekend's National Senior Track and Field Championships. We'll speak with Donegal man Darren McGee on his new book about how gambling has hijacked sport. And we will touch base with Derry boxer Conor Coyle as he gears up for a huge Zuffa boxing fight night at the Three Arena next month. But firstly, let's go live to Croatia, where Derry City are up against HNK Rijeka in Conference League qualifying. There for Henry Sport this evening is Kevin McLaughlin. Kevin, around about 40 minutes from kickoff, is the atmosphere building in Rijeka?
1: It certainly is here. As I say, where I'm just in the press area here. The fans that have travelled from Derry are maybe small in number compared to Sofia, but they're between 50 to 100 fans have made the trip, and some that went to Sofia a couple of weeks ago. So, to be fair, money was tight, so fair play then making the move then out to Rijeka here. I'm just looking at the Derry City sort of team lineup. The one that stands out is Brooklyn Lyons Foster, who was just announced and met his teammates on Wednesday. And he is going straight into the starting lineup. It looks like he's slotting it right back. So it's an interesting shout by Tiernan Lynch to throw him straight in there.
0: Good stuff, Kevin. And how many Derry fans do you reckon have made the trip over to Croatia this evening? It'll be a couple of hundred, would there?
1: Yeah, well, as I say, probably between 50 to 100 have made the trip. As I say, a few of them were speaking to them last night that made the trip to Sofia. So they go to both trips in the space of a couple of weeks is fair play to them.
0: Yeah, for sure. Well, we'll be going back to Kevin McLaughlin between 7:45 and 8 o'clock this evening for an early update in the game. Thanks very much, Kevin. We'll talk again soon, all right? So after last week's 1-0 defeat at home to Bray Wanderers in the FAI Cup, Finn Harps are back in SSE Air Trusty League action tomorrow night in the First Division. Kevin McHugh's side travel south to face Kerry at Mount Hawk Park and currently sit bottom of the league standings. With Derry in action in Europe tonight, as we heard, there's no game for Tiernan Lynch's team this week. So I'm joined now by former Finn Harps captain Gavin Cullen on the line. Gavin, thanks very much for popping on once again. How are things?
2: Aye, not too bad. Yourself?
0: All's good. So maybe we'll start this evening with Derry City. They are in Conference League qualifying action a bit later in Croatia. They didn't quite get over the line against CSKA Sofia in Europa League qualifying, but is it fair to say they gave a fairly decent account of themselves over the two legs?
2: They did. Like, Sofia would be, I suppose, the top club in Europe. You know, the expectations would be to be a lot higher ranked than Derry as well. So going into the second leg, they were behind, but by all accounts, they give a really good account of themselves and can count themselves unlucky not to get a result at home.
0: And it was marred a wee bit about the crowd trouble at the Brandywell last week. Derry received a fine of €20,000. Sofia, for their involvement, got €50,000 for their involvement in it. It wasn't a great look from either club. What did you make of the whole situation?
2: Yeah, I just seen a few videos and stuff of it. Like, it's disappointing when that happens. I suppose the crowd control in the Brandywell, by all accounts, the away spectators are very close to the home spectators for the game. So there's a chances of it spilling over, and it obviously did. And then seeing kids and stuff going on the pitch doesn't look good, you know. We don't really see it much here in Ireland, in fairness, in games. So thankfully, so again, they're obviously fined by UEFA for it and fined heavily. So hopefully we don't see that again.
0: Derry, tonight they're away to Rijeka. No doubt it'll be another hostile atmosphere in Croatia this time. What would you say would be a good result to bring back to the Brandywell next week?
2: Well, in Europe, Irish teams in general in Europe, no, haven't fared that great over the years away from home. A lot of the reasons for that was timing and stuff. But the League of Ireland clubs now in recent years have had some brilliant results in Europe. You know, Shamrock Rovers and Shelburne and stuff the last few years. So Derry will be looking to emulate that. I think Derry's ambition will be to try and get to the group stages of the Conference League. I think realistically they should be aiming for that. Obviously tonight's tie over the two legs will be difficult, but I think they've every confidence, you know, at that level that they can do something.
0: From a manager's point of view, heading into Europe, would you rather have the first leg of these ties away from home, or would you rather maybe do it at home first and get a win under your belt, or it doesn't really matter? What do you think?
2: No, I think you'd rather go away from home first. Look, you consolidate away from home if you give yourself an opportunity at home. If you're still in the tie, you know, anything can happen. So I think definitely away from home is a bit as what most managers would want. Obviously, conditions and stuff away from home will dictate and refereeing and stuff like that. But usually with a home leg and you're still in the tie, you've a bit of an advantage with the crowd and stuff and could go to extra time and stuff like that. So definitely the way it sits would be favourable for Derry.
0: Yeah, the FAI Cup round of 16 draw was made this week. Derry drawn away to UCD. Suppose UCD have maybe been a wee bit like Derry this season, blowing hot and cold in different spells. That should be a really good game when it rolls around in mid-August.
2: Yeah, that'll be an interesting game, obviously, for the North West with William involved with UCD as well. You know, it's a big tie for them. Obviously, they're looking at playoffs and stuff like that's more important. But it's a free hit for them playing Derry. Obviously, Derry would have rather a home game. But again, you'd be expecting them to go to UCD and get the victory and push on the cup run because of their league form this year, they're not going to challenge for that. So an FAI Cup would be an added bonus at this stage for Derry.
0: Yeah, I suppose the standout tie in the last 16 of the FAI Cup, the Dublin Derby meeting of St Pat's and Shamrock Rovers. Rovers, I think it's fair to say, on course to win another league title. But in a cup tie, you just never know, especially in these big derby games where both teams are very familiar with each other. It's hard to know which way that'll go.
2: Yeah, absolutely. Look, it's a massive tie for St Pat's. I think we all assume that Shamrock Rovers are going to pull away and push on and win another league title. They look really, really good. They look really strong. So they're probably well ahead of the rest in terms of squad depth and continuity of squad, you know, so you'd expect them to push on the league. So St Pat's will be going all out in the cup tie to try and possibly cause a bit of an upset.
0: Let's move on to Finn Harps. They were knocked out of the cup at the hands of Bray last week. That's a disappointing one because last year the cup run to the quarterfinals really kept the season alive and they were ultimately beaten by Cork, but it did extend the good momentum heading into the second half of the season. So that'll be a disappointing one for Kevin McHugh and co.
2: Yeah, absolutely. Look, Bray are a good side and by all accounts Harps were a lot better performance-wise last week, but again, they're still struggling to put the ball in the net and take chances when they get them. It's disappointing to go out of the cup for sure. I think Finn Harps needed that sort of wee cup run to get a wee bit of positivity around the place. I think there's 12 or 13 league games left and it's very difficult to motivate everybody within the camp when there's not a lot to play for bar trying to catch a couple of teams above you.
0: Yeah,
2: are not finished bottom, so it's disappointing. But again, the Bray game was a difficult one for them.
0: And it is back to league action tomorrow night away to Kerry. You touched on it there. The main objective for now, anyway, for Finn Harps will be to lift themselves off the bottom of the league table.
2: Yeah, hugely. It'd be extremely disappointing for Finn Harps to finish bottom of the league this year. Don't think it's ever happened. So look, they'll be working hard, obviously. The management and the squad will be playing for no contracts, looking at next season maybe already. Players are going to keep, players are going to move on, players that want to move on. So that's their motivation from now on in. Obviously trying to get up the league a bit and salvage a bit of pride out of the season probably is important. So away to Kerry is difficult. We've seen that. The Kerry have always been difficult away from home, but they're only 3 points ahead of Harps. So a one for Harps brings them level and it looks a lot more positive after that if they do get the three.
0: It does. It's been well documented that there are no easy games. Kerry will certainly be on the crest of a wave after dumping shells out of the cup last week. So no doubt there'll be a massive spring in their step for the game tomorrow night as well. So it's a tough game away from home.
2: Oh, it's a tough game. It is well documented. The first division, I don't think there's an easy fixture in it. Obviously Cork are a bit ahead of the rest, but everybody else is well capable of beating each other. We seen UCD beat Harps well in Fun Park a few weeks ago and then went and lost 6-0 to Bray. So anybody can beat anybody, and Harps know that and see that. And unfortunately, they've been at the wrong end of some results, which were tight games and maybe a bit of the rub of the green or even more quality in the final third. They may have been a lot higher up the league and looking at the playoffs, but that's where they're at the minute.
0: Yeah, well, we'll have updates with John Drummy from kickoff at 7:45 tomorrow night here on Highland. The four bottom sides actually meet tomorrow night. It's Harps against Kerry and Treaty play Athlone. Elsewhere, leaders Cork City are away to UCD and Cove Ramblers host Bray. There is one top flight game tomorrow. St Pat's are at home to Dundalk, while on Saturday, Galway United host Waterford and bottom side Sligo Rovers welcome Drogheda to the showgrounds. Before we move on for a chat about your own Cockhill, Gavin, the proposed Finn Harps takeover, Freddie Gonzalez, it felt like it came in like a wrecking ball a couple of weeks ago, but things seem to have cooled a wee bit. The original meetings were postponed, and there seems to be maybe a bit more to getting the deal done than previously anticipated.
2: Yeah, it looks like it. I'm not sure if it was announced a bit earlier, maybe to get a bit of positivity around the club, or else they didn't realise the intricacies of a takeover with the way Harps are set up. But it looks like Harps are set up as a cooperative, and shareholders obviously have a say in whether it can be sold or not. And I think it was set up 30 odd years ago, so it couldn't be sold to a buyer. So obviously times have changed, the League of Ireland landscape has changed, so Finn Harps really need this now, and they need it soon. So I'm not too sure of how long this will drag out, or if there's too many stumbling blocks, or will it fall on its face. Hopefully not, but they definitely need something to happen, and they need something to happen in the not too distant future.
0: Finally, Gavin, I would imagine just over a month away now, I suppose, from the National League for Cockhill, I'd imagine the preparation has really stepped up for this new National League campaign, gets underway at the end of August. Have you managed to get back training and add any fresh faces to the squad ahead of the new campaign?
2: Yeah, we've been back training now 2 weeks tonight. It's been fairly positive so far. The squad's been training well. They've come back in good enough condition. We've added Shane O'Gara from Strabane Athletic, Bart Wesolowski from Maiden City, and Shamie McLaughlin from Greencastle at the minute, and possibly looking at one more. We'll be happy enough where we're at, because we feel the boys deserve a chance at this level, the players that we have, and they're hungry for it. So we're looking forward to it. Obviously, it's going to be a test. It's going to be different for everybody, but there's an excitement building. So there is within the club and within the area, and crowds. We played a friendly last Saturday, and it's probably the biggest crowd I've ever seen at a friendly of ours ever. So there's obviously anticipation and stuff. We placed our band, which will be a really good test for us this Saturday as well, and we'll keep trying pushing on over the next few weeks to get ourselves ready for the start.
0: And you're in FAI Junior Cup action too shortly. I think it's a team from Dundalk you play. A run in that competition before you get into the National League would certainly give you a good footing heading into the third tier games.
2: Yeah, it's brilliant to have that to start. We play a team from Dundalk called Glenmuir United on August the 9th, which is a tough task because they're in the middle of their league. They play summer football or calendar football, so they'll be right at it. I think they've some ex-League of Ireland players in their squad.

0: Morton Stadium in Santry this coming weekend. A lot of the big hitters in Irish athletics will be competing at Morton Stadium across Saturday and Sunday, with, as always, a host of local athletes from the Northwest also bidding for national titles. A bit earlier today, I spoke to Patsy McGonigal to preview the main runners and riders from a Donegal point of view, and Patsy says that this is the big one at national level here in Ireland.
1: Yes, indeed it is, and particularly important this year, obviously, Mark, because European Championships a few weeks away, and this weekend is the last day opportunity to qualify for those that haven't done so already. So it's pretty important, absolutely.
0: So some of the big hitters will be competing across the weekend. Let's talk local athletes. Maybe we'll start with Arlene Crossan. She's going to be competing in both the 400 metres and the 400 metre hurdles, I think, this weekend, Patsy. Which one of those would she be best to equipped to medal in?
1: Well, I'd say she will probably concentrate on the 400 metre hurdles. That's been her target all year, you know, to run fast, to win the national title. So, you know, all has been geared towards the 400 metre hurdles. Obviously, beyond this weekend, she'd have ambitions to be on the Irish relay team for the championships in Birmingham. But this weekend, 400 metre hurdles, absolutely. And, you know, she needs to go and really have a go at winning it.
0: And Lucy McGlynn, she's going to be in the 400 metre hurdles as well, is she?
1: She is indeed, and the Loughborough student. She's in Loughborough now. She's a Ballyshannon athlete and a Ballyshannon girl. And she's back in business again. You know, she kind of disappeared out of the sport there for a year or two, but she's made great effort to get back, and she'll be chasing the medal.
0: And no better man to go on to next, Mark English. I think he's going to be going in the 800 metres, Patsy. First time he's ever gone sub 1:43 at the Diamond League last week. Mark's in good form.
1: Absolutely, 100%. He's in great form, the best form of his life at 33 years of age. We've talked about him every weekend in recent times, and he's coming up against young Cian McPhillips. And, you know, that really has been billed as one of the races of the championships. And, you know, we'll have to wait and see how that all works out. A slight doubt about Mark. You know, last year he was entered as well, but he didn't go to the line. But we'll wait and see what his decision is come the weekend.
0: Let's touch on a number of other local athletes in with a good chance of medaling this weekend. One that jumps out, pardon the pun, Lauren Callaghan, going in the long jump. She's already a national champion and in with a huge chance of taking home another national title this weekend.
1: Yes, Lauren previously has won both indoor and outdoor national senior title. She has really chased through Europe to get to Birmingham. She's 4 centimetres short. This is her last opportunity. That standard is 6:55. She's on 6:51. So just, you know, fingers crossed the weather is with her and that she can really hit that 6:55. But she's very, very close to a standard. And she can win the nationals. And that would be yet another deserved big break for her.
0: What about the Dewhurst brothers, Ethan and Fintan, both bidding for national glory? Tell us a wee bit about their prospects.
1: Well, Ethan, of course, was picked for the World Junior Championships during the week, so he is now withdrawn from that. So it's just about Fintan, and Fintan can medal, absolutely can medal, but can he win it? Well, let's wait and see. But he has run PBs, he has run Donegal record this year, then his younger brother beat his record, so those two boys are exceptional. But on this occasion we focus in on Fintan, 400 metre hurdles, and I wish him the best, and it would be massive if he were to win it.
0: Joseph Gillespie will go in the triple jump, and I'm led to believe he also has a good chance of medaling this weekend, Patsy.
1: Well, Joseph, you see, Joseph has won a medal in the national seniors previously. He won the national on the 23 championships a few weeks ago, and you know, he just talked to him 2 days ago. He would dearly, dearly, dearly love to win it. Obviously, that's his lifetime ambition. So second's the best he's ever been. So we'll just have to hope that he can hit it really big, you know. But I would anticipate a medal certainly for him. Well capable of a medal, whether he can won it or not, well, I don't know, but certainly he can medal.
0: And to stay with the field events, the Gallen sisters from Lifford, they've had a good couple of weeks, they'll be in action this weekend as well.
1: Kiefer and Adrian Gallen of Lifford, they're brilliant. They turn up for every championship, and absolutely medal. They've done that since they were children and underage, and they're still going strong. Certainly expect them to be in the

0: and the hunt for medals in the hammer particularly, and Kiva for maybe to push out for a medal in the shot. But they're absolute credit to Lifford and Strabane Athletic Club, and their attitude in that they turn up and put themselves on the line at absolutely every championship, whether it's underage or whatever, and this weekend it's senior championship. So yes, I don't keep it, or I didn't, can't want one the hammer, but there's a very good girl from Cork, but they certainly both of them can shoot for medals.
1: And Carol Haverty, she'll go in the 1500 metre senior women's race.
0: That'll be interesting. You know, the Finn Valley girl, she's just back, finished 4 years a scholarship at Providence, a really successful period for her, and she's back home now. Her scholarship is complete, and she now has got to pick up on the Irish scene and the scene beyond that. So it'll be interesting to see how she deals with the 1500 metres and where she's at this moment. You know, it's a big change in her life, coming off 4 years in the States and then getting back home and then getting into a different regime of training, environment and so on. So I'll be interested to see how that goes.
1: So with all that being said, Patsy, you would possibly expect a number of medals and maybe an odd national champion or two to be coming back to the Northwest this weekend?
0: You have summed it up there. That's exactly what I would hope for, and obviously the more the merrier. But last year indeed we did do well, and so let's hope we can repeat that. And there will be, in addition to the local stuff, there will be some serious running, and some of it's televised, of course, but there will be some serious running. The big story is around Adelecki, who has not, as of yet, got a qualifying standard, and she's chasing a standard in the 200 metres. So that'll be interesting to see how that goes. And she's up against Maudsley in the 200 metres. So that is one of the big races of the championships.
1: There you go. That is our athletics correspondent, Patsy McGonigal, all on all things National Senior Track and Field Championships held in Santry this weekend. Well, it is time for a short break here on the programme. We'll be hearing from Donegal man Darren McGee on his new book, Imitation Games, How Gambling Hijacked Sport, very shortly. So stay tuned for that.
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1: You're very welcome back to the Score programme here on Highland Radio on this Thursday evening, the 23rd of July. Now, Donegal man Darren McGee has just published a book that gives an informative, thought-provoking and indeed worrying insight into the world of online sports gambling. The book, called Imitation Games, How Gambling Hijacks Sport, highlights in particular the relationship between football and gambling companies, the growing exposure of children and young people to betting, the shift to 24/7 online gambling on smartphones, and the human cost, including addiction, debt and mental health impacts. Highland Radio's Chris Ashmore has been speaking to Dara about the book, the research behind it and some of its main findings.
11: Dara, many thanks for joining us here on Highland Radio. You are an academic based at the University of Bath. You grew up in Donegal. You're widely regarded as a leading authority on the changing relationship between gambling and sport. And you've just published a book called Imitation Games, How Gambling Hijacked Sport. Very topical that I'm talking to you just after the World Cup final. No doubt there was millions spent around the world on all sorts of bets. So first of all, maybe just tell me a little bit about the book and the reason why you decided to write it.
12: Yeah, thanks for having me. Firstly, Chris, it's been a pleasure doing lots of Irish media over the last month, and it means even more to me to do some local media in Donegal. So it's a pleasure to do this. The book does a couple of things. I guess the first thing is it traces the growth and expansion of online gambling. So something very different to, you know, what even I would have grown up with in Donegal in the 90s and early 2000s, you know, where you would have kind of cycled down to a local village and walked into an actual bookie and handed over, you know, physical currency and placed a bet maybe on the outcome of a game or a horse race. I really trace the revolution that was the internet, then the smartphone, the rise of social media, and kind of everything that the big tech giants of the Silicon Valley unleashed on us. And so the book makes this argument that we're in a new age of online gambling that's faceless, it's frictionless, it's accessible 24/7. And I guess at the heart of the book is this idea that sport has been central to the growth and the expansion of this industry. And it's all in that term hijacking, of course, this idea that sport's been key to the reduction in the age of the punters that the gambling industry pursue today, the shift to focus away from horse racing, and really the reframing of gambling as a mainstream entertainment form rather than a known addictive industry.
11: It really has never been easier to place a bet. And given all the time and research that you put into the book, have you found out that it's an even scarier world that we live in than you actually had thought at the start?
12: Absolutely. There's a chapter of the book called Gambling's Dark Web, and that's really about data science and surveillance capitalism. And I think there's a sense among most parents now that, you know, online safety is something we need to consider. And I guess one of my key arguments in the book is that all parents should consider gambling as part of that online safety today. And you know, the idea of, you know, whether our kids should have smartphones, well, the day they have a smartphone is the day they have access, you know, if they're over the age of 18, is the day they've frictionless access to a vast industry. And it's not just sports gambling today. Of course, it's the online casino as well. And the World Cup is a great example of that. A lot of young people will download an app to place a bet on, you know, one of the games. And the truth is, when they do that, they're nothing more than a click away from the online casino, which is one of the most ruinous, addictive products, you know, there is.
11: Now, I know I was actually listening to the radio during the week, and I know there's going to be a tightening up in relation to various aspects of gambling here in this country. How soon and how effective that is remains to be seen. But just to give people an idea, a few figures. For the UK, for example, 1.4 million problem gamblers, you're saying. So proportionately speaking, in Ireland, you're running into tens of thousands, maybe even over 100,000. It is a serious problem.
12: It is a serious problem. And the intro to the book makes clear that we don't take serious how serious this problem is. You know, there's a bit of a societal, a kind of historical lag. You know, it's only 2014 onwards that gambling is considered a real addiction. And so there's a degree of lag in how we, you know, Irish society understand, gambling, you know, for generations, it was probably written off as something you could kind of, you know, pull yourself together and get over. But the truth is, you know, you speak to any family and there will be a ruinous story of addiction, some of gambling addiction somewhere in that story. And the truth is, you know, those figures you've just quoted me, Chris, are figures on problem gambling. And the truth is they're very unreliable. They're poorly measured, often using different kind of measurement tools. And they also don't look at the scale of harm overall. So that is the idea that, you know, be below the level of kind of clinical addiction, there are many kind of hundreds of thousands in Ireland or millions in the UK more that are being harmed by gambling in ways that remain largely hidden and unseen, because the truth is gambling is largely an invisible addiction and its harms often remain kind of concealed until, you know, people's life are at the point of implosion, really.
11: Now, tell me a little bit about a number of the companies that the book really focuses on, and just, I suppose, how prominent they are, and to many of us, they are household names.
12: Yeah, the book, you know, for across 400 pages, it's fair to say the book attempts to tell different types of stories. And of course, you know, the truth is, in a different light, the stories of some of these companies are genuinely extraordinary. You've got, you know, to start at home, you've got Paddy Power, which is central to the kind of narrative of the book. You know, this company that emerges from the kind of the fusion of a series of Irish bookmakers who are concerned about the spread of British firms like Coral and William Hill in Dublin. They band together to kind of, you know, push back the Brits, as it was, and in the process realize that they've got a unique market and stick. They really kind of realize that their humor and marketing can be used to kind of expand. And of course, what happens is they come back across the water and become one of the biggest gambling firms, not just in the UK, but today, of course, globally, you know. And it's an extraordinary story of marketing, Paddy Power. Then you've got Bet365, whose founder, Denise Coates, goes on to become the highest paid woman in the UK, you know, a woman that's paid more than kind of all the kind of Fortune 500 companies put together. And she's a woman very much emerging into this man's world. And she pioneers what today we know as in-play betting, which, of course, carves up a single sporting event into kind of hundreds, if not thousands, of micro markets. And that's an extraordinary story. And you've got Sky Bet, which, of course, is this kind of in-house betting firm founded by Sky Sports, which is the broadcaster most associated with the incredible rise of the Premier League. And they kind of see a customer base that is in-house already. And they see the potential of a gambling firm as early as the kind of turn of the century. And they're just three of the firms. Then there's Betfair and a whole host of other firms that whose stories are told in the book. And one of the most remarkable parts of that story is that they all emerge within, some of them within a couple of months of each other. And there was this mad scramble online. You know, they're all kind of trying to launch websites and get their apps off the ground. And it becomes this Darwinian arms race to kind of, you know, become market leaders. And the book kind of traces where that takes them, you know.
11: And of course, many people familiar with, you know, the advertising, it's very much in your face. You can hardly watch a sporting event without some sort of betting company being to the fore, and all sorts of things like free bets and bonuses. And if you do so much betting, you get so much extra free. People think, you know, it's a bit of fun, it's a bit of crack, but not for everybody.
12: No, and, you know, that's the most pioneering part of what this industry did. The deregulation of gambling in the UK and Ireland meant that at a certain point, 2007 in the UK, for instance, suddenly gambling firms could come out from behind frosted glass. They were free to market, and they partnered with some of the best marketing firms in the world, and they created slogans, taglines, and ultimately this narrative that gambling wasn't an addictive kind of product, but rather kind of could be, you know, a harmless entertainment form. And that's where sport really comes in, because sport, particularly betting on football, was this kind of fresh new take for the industry. And they threw, you know, at first tens of millions at it in terms of marketing. And today, you know, there's up to £2 billion spent in the UK each year on marketing gambling alone. You know, the average Premier League, the opening Premier League week last season, 30,000 exposures to gambling across the Premier League matches. And that's kind of volumes only the most crude measure of what they're doing there. They also became ingenious kind of content marketers. And part of that is the inducements you just mentioned. You know, I do many talks where I have to break down the kind of deceptive nature of inducements, like you just mentioned, this idea of, you know, bet £5 or bet €5, get €50 in free bets. And the average young person, the average young fan doesn't understand all the ways in which they're being deceived when they kind of sign up to an app based on a deal like that. This idea that, of course, they're handing over €5 of fungible currency, but what they're getting back is basically a digital currency that will have to be wagered a certain number of times before it's withdrawable from the gambling platform. And of course, all of this is engineered in favor of the gambling firms at every turn. And if there ever was a time where, you know, that old age-old notion that you might be able to beat the bookie if you had kind of, you know, if you really knew your stuff, this idea that sports betting was monetization of knowledge that fans actually had, I think one of the things that the book does well is hopefully it demonstrates to fans today that it truly is a mug's game, as one of the chapters sets out. The gambling firms kind of are, you know, 20 steps ahead of you today rather than perhaps 5 or 10, you know, 30 years ago.
11: One of the features of the books is that you include a number of case studies, and indeed you've also been in contact with some footballers who themselves have been drawn into the whole darker side of things and who have suffered considerably.
12: Yeah, one of the most enjoyable, if harrowing, chapters in the book for me was I was very lucky and worked very hard to negotiate access to Sporting Chance, which listeners might know as the charity that was founded by Tony Adams, the former Arsenal and England captain. And it's an incredible charity. It's a kind of one of the only addiction clinics in the world for elite athletes. And I was able to spend, you know, confidential time there looking at kind of what they do and really the scale of how they begin as a charity that's treating predominantly alcohol addiction. That kind of is the noughties takes over, becomes more about drug addiction and kind of other addictions, but gambling isn't on the radar at all. And then kind of the second decade of the noughties, there's this kind of floodgates opening where gambling becomes the main presentation for addiction and elite athletes. And really what they helped me see is kind of these canaries in the coal mine of an industry where it's spilled onto the field of play. You know, you've kind of record numbers of athletes now being either banned or berated for their own gambling, their own use of products. They're in essence endorsing every weekend on repeat for most of the year. And there's also kind of this something that I tried very hard to unpack, this tension, but it's changing the relationship between fan and athlete as well, in the sense that you have fans turning on their heroes when bets go wrong. And so in a certain sense, you've suddenly got athletes at the heart of this storm. And I guess in a whole different light, you've also got ex-athletes, our own Roy Keane being one of them, endorsing the gambling industry at every turn. So it's a world full of tension and hypocrisy at the moment, Chris.
11: Now, it's a big, big industry, particularly when you look at the football clubs. Going forward, Dara, things may tighten up in terms of gambling and laws and restrictions, but given the volume of money in it, there's going to be considerable resistance. How do you think it's all going to pan out? You know, if you look at the changes over the last 5 years, can you make any prediction as to where we'll be in another 5 years from now?
12: Well, whether I can make the prediction in five or perhaps a decade, I do hold a great deal of hope, and I would actually implore people to remember that there is precedent here. It's only two decades ago that tobacco sponsorship was still in sport, but somehow it was morally appropriate for that to happen. And there came a day where, you know, we all knew that this industry was no longer appropriate to be on what are community clubs. We shouldn't be exposing kind of young people, fans, communities to this. And of course, the same happened with alcohol. We are currently seeing a reckoning with social media platforms. You know, they're being kind of, there are lawsuits on a monthly basis ruling them as harmful and defective. We are increasingly aware of online safety issues. So when I look at all of that, Chris, I actually think that the reckoning with gambling is kind of overdue and imminent. So I would kind of implore people to remember that this all of this didn't happen through evolution. This was an industry manufactured from the turn of the century, and governments should be held accountable for that and should be held accountable going forward. This can, you know, we can roll back here. Sport also can take accountability. We have ex-athletes, we have football clubs, we have governing bodies that could take a stand and privilege public health over kind of profit and greed. And so I think fans and communities have a big role to play in that. And politically, I see this changing quite quickly. I guess, regrettably, what tends to happen with these harmful industries is the quantum of harm grows and grows and grows before real change happens. And so, I'm loath to allow that to happen without calling it out. And so whether it's 5 or 10 years, Chris, I do hold hope for change.
11: And just before I let you go, no harm in just recalling your own past. You grew up near the Manor roundabout, and you played soccer with a number of local clubs before going to fields further away, including a sports scholarship in Canada. So just give us the background.
12: Yeah, I mean, I'm asked a lot about kind of the idealism that's kind of at the heart of the book that I've just written. And of course, that's derived from my own very positive experience of what sport is in Donegal and what it can be for young people. You know, I go on to do a PhD in my 20s, and the idea of, you know, kind of a relatively working class boy from rural Donegal doing a doctorate probably wasn't in the stars for me. And it's football that takes me there. You know, it's, I went off to Loughborough to do a master's and played football there, and the opportunity to do a scholarship over in Canada alongside a doctorate and spend 5, you know, brilliant years in Canada. And all that begins with, you know, local football clubs in Donegal, like Tramahol and Letterkenny Rovers and later Finn Harps and Derry City. And so, when I'm asked about the idealism, I constantly think of home, you know, because it shaped what I think of sport and hopefully has shaped kind of the moral and ethical aspects of what the book tries to argue for.
11: And just one further point, Dara, since the book was published, I suspect you've attracted quite a lot of publicity because of the topic itself.
12: Yeah, and one of the nicest things has been, you know, I've been away from home now, you know, well over a decade, and although I'm home 2 or 3 times a year, this has brought me home in a different way, in the sense of, you know, I've engaged with nearly every corner of the Irish media. So that's been, you know, really fantastic. And of course, there was, you know, launches in the UK and Canada and Ireland. And so I've had a crazy 6 weeks. But given that the book was nearly 5 years in the making, 5 weeks of media felt apt after that, you know.
11: So, Imitation Games, How Gambling Hijacked Sport by Dara McGee. It's published by Bodley Head, available in all good bookshops, as they say. And can you get it online as well, Dara?
12: You can, of course, and an audiobook.
1: There you go. That is Donegal native Dara McGee. Very interesting chat with our own Chris Ashmore. It's time for a break. We'll be wrapping up the show by hearing from Derry boxer Conor Coyle, and we'll be heading back to Croatia, where it is Derry up against HNK Rijeka. We'll be going back to Kevin McLaughlin very shortly.
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1: You're very welcome back to the final part of this evening's score programme. Let's cross back over to Kevin McLaughlin, who's in Croatia. It is Derry City taking on HNK Rijeka in the Conference League qualifiers. Kevin, we're underway.
19: Yes, we just we're coming up in the 6 minutes and Rijeka's putting on a bit of pressure here. They've got a couple of corners or another one coming in. It's still scoreless here. Rijeka, as I say, putting on the pressure, but neither keeper has been tested at the minute. But just as you stick with me, there's a corner just coming in here from Rijeka here now, and the cross just into the box and headed clear by Liam Boyce, but it falls and aids the effort. Blocked down, and Michael Duffy now has it in the area and cleared their lines. But yeah, it's 5 minutes, 6 minutes gone here. It's HNK Rijeka 0, Derry City 0.
1: Thank you very much, Kevin. Kevin will have a full-time report up online at HighlandRadio.com after the game. So head over to HighlandRadio.com not to miss a thing. Derry 0, Rijeka 0. So let's switch focus to boxing for the final part of the programme. Derry native Conor Coyle will fight American Mark Buick on a stacked Zuffa boxing card at the 3 Arena on August 8th. Coyle will be aiming to push his pro record out to 23-0 with a victory over Buick and set himself up for another tilt at a world title in the near future. I spoke with Conor a bit earlier to look ahead to what is going to be a huge event in Dublin.
20: Yeah, I'm absolutely delighted to get back and fight in my homeland and Dublin, you know, just a stone throw away basically from home. So I'm pretty excited to get back and fighting in Ireland again.
1: And it'll be your first appearance in Dublin in quite a while. I think it was 2017, the last time you fought in Dublin. What are your memories of that occasion?
20: Yeah, almost 10 years ago. I'm going to be pretty excited to get in now. I've never boxed in the 3 Arena, and I heard it's a great venue, especially for a boxing atmosphere. So I'm looking forward to that.
1: Your opponent on August 8th is American Mark Buick. He's coming off a win over Antonio Woods earlier in the year, so no doubt he'll be coming to the end of this fight full of confidence as well.
20: Yeah, well, Zuffa seems to have big confidence in them. That's why they put him in against me. You know, obviously they want to test him as well, and they want to test me. He's a tough Texan, and you know, I know what he brings, but he's not on my level, and I'll just show that on August 8th. So I put on the hard work. I've had sparring with Edgar Berlinga and Matteo Tapia and Hot Rod in my gym as well, light heavyweight, number 5 in the world. So best preparations I've had for this camp to date now.
1: Yeah, and obviously you're focused on your own training, but if you were to take a look at Mark, what kind of style do you think he'll bring to the ring on the 8th of August?
20: I've watched that last fight he's had. He brings pressure, you know. He might be a slow starter. He was a slow starter in that fight, but sometimes I'm a slow starter. It takes me a round or two to get going. I'm expecting to bring a pressure, and he's going for the upset too, so he's going to be going for it.
1: Yeah, it's a massive card. A couple of other big names on it as well, a world title fight, but it's a huge card for Zuffa to be putting on. What is the story with you and Zuffa now? Is this you signed with Zuffa, or is it just you're fighting on their card? How does that work?
20: We do have a contract with them, but for the future fights, we have one more fight with them after this, but you know, we want to negotiate a better contract. So I want to go on and show them what I can do in the next fight here now in Dublin, and then we can renegotiate a contract and go for something bigger and better.
1: Yeah, and Conor, we haven't had you on here in a while on Highland. You've had a turbulent couple of years. You had been gearing up for a real tight at a world title when you were hampered with that administrative suspension after a post-fight drug test. You obviously have always stressed that it was an issue with the testing process and that you've never taken a banned substance. How did that affect you and how has it been trying to move on from that period in your career?
20: Well, once when that happened, that was just, that was probably the most devastating thing I've ever experienced, you know, because obviously, you know, I haven't done anything, but getting through that was pretty tough, but I knew we were going to come out the other end of it because I always knew that I did nothing wrong. So getting through that and then having the Lara, we had a title fight with Lara, WBA world title. I actually had the contract and all signed when all that happened. So that obviously fell through on me. But we're actually working on another opportunity to fight for that again. And hopefully pretty soon we can fight Lara for the WBA world honours.
1: Yeah, it's full steam ahead now. And as you say, you still have huge ambitions of getting back to a world title fight. And that'll all start with a win over Mark Buick in a couple of weeks at the Three Arena. You'll be looking to come home, put on a big performance and go 23-0, I think, in your pro career, live on Sky. What an opportunity for you, Conor.
20: Yeah, I'm pretty pumped up for this one. Especially fighting in front of 13,000 Irish fans. It's going to be exciting. So hopefully everybody can tune in.
1: Yeah, and elsewhere on this card on the 8th of August, the main event sees fellow Irishman Aaron McKenna, of course, face Italian Etinosa Oliva. That's for the IBF middleweight world title. You've also got Callum Walsh on the card facing Tyler Denny. It's a stacked card and it really should be a brilliant night of boxing at the Three Arena.
20: It's definitely a stacked card. We have Joe Ward on the card too, an Olympian, Irish amateur pedigree, absolutely great fighter as well. So it's completely stacked with Irish fighters. It's going to be a pretty good card to be watching.
1: And no doubt you'll be taking down a big contingent from Derry on the night. You'll have a bit of noise behind you on your walkout, I'm sure.
20: Yeah, that's the plan. I'm hoping everybody in Derry comes and backs me, and the outskirts of Derry as well. I hope everybody comes down for support. It could be my last time ever fighting in Ireland again, this close to home. So I'm hoping everybody has the opportunity to come and see me live.
1: And if there are people listening to this and thinking, I wouldn't mind a bit of that, are there still tickets available and how can people get their hands on them, Conor?
20: Yeah, if they have me on Facebook or Instagram, there's links on my Facebook. They purchase tickets on my name. So if they would like to go on my socials, they would find a ticket link there.
1: There you go. That is Derry native Conor Coyle gearing up for a massive fight against Mark Buick on August 8th. That Zuffa boxing card at the Three Arena. Running out of time here on the programme this evening, but I'll just take a quick look at what's happening in the Conference League qualifiers. Shelburne have taken a 1-0 lead against Nom Kalju. 10 minutes gone in that game. We heard from Kevin McLaughlin is still 0-0 in Croatia. Rijeka 0, Derry City 0, and Scottish side Motherwell are still scoreless against HB Torshavn. Earlier on, Hibernian beaten away to Kosovan side Malasheva, and Coleraine suffering a heavy 5-0 defeat away to HJK. That's just about all we have time for on the Score programme this evening. I've been your host, Mark Gallagher. Thank you very much, as always, for listening in. If you missed anything, you'll be able to listen back to the full show very shortly over on our website at highlandradio.com or over on the Radio Player app. Trudy O'Donnell is up next just after the 8 o'clock news. But that's it from me. Have a great evening. Enjoy the sport at the weekend. Take care.
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1: It's 8 o'clock. I'm Lindsay Dolan. A very good evening. There's no evidence Oganisha Aluminium is exporting material to be used in Russian weapons manufacturing, according to the Taoiseach. Micheál Martin has briefed Volodymyr Zelensky on the findings of an investigation into the plant at a meeting in Kyiv today. He said there's also no evidence the material isn't being used for that purpose. The Ukrainian president has suggested Ireland review if alumina can be sanctioned against using internal legislation. The Taoiseach says it's a European issue.
2: I think he was referring to something that they did early in the war in respect of their aluminium plants. This is a bit more complex given part of the Russian supply chain that Ohanish represents. It's a processing plant within an overall framework. The bauxite comes from Guinea, processed in Ohanish. It goes on to France and Sweden, and then some of it, a good substantial amount, now goes to Russia.
1: Fire crews in the Irish Air Corps are continuing to fight a large wildfire on Slievenamon in County Tipperary. The fire service is using tankers to get water up to the fire line. Two Air Corps helicopters are targeting the most inaccessible areas, while local farmers are using slurry tankers to transport water. The fire has resulted in huge plumes of smoke in the region and further afield. However, there's no reports of any injuries or damage to houses. Billy Tobin moved his family out of their home and used a neighbour's digger to protect his property.
3: My father and a friend of his, we made kind of a fire break behind my house above. Thank God it didn't reach us yet anyway, because just all the neighbours, everyone in the locality, everyone really dug in. Like, people below us on the main road were directing traffic. There was people driving tractors up there, pulling water up there flat out, so you just have to give credit to everyone involved and fair play to them. Definitely very anxious 2 days, yeah. Look, we'll just be looking forward to the end of it.
1: One driver was arrested 6 times on suspicion of driving while intoxicated last year. The 2025 annual report from the Medical Bureau of Road Safety found the youngest male driver arrested on suspicion of driving under the influence was 14 years old. Meanwhile, cocaine was present in 58% of all roadside blood and urine tests containing controlled substances. David Martin from the Royal Safety Authority says drivers know their driving is impaired when they take substances.
4: Drugs are now almost as common as alcohol in terms of intoxication. Cannabis and cocaine are clearly the two most frequently detected drugs. We're also seeing an increase in benzodiazepines, you know, legally prescribed drugs. There may well be people using those who think that they are okay to drive, whereas in fact they are impaired. If you're taking so-called recreational drugs such as cannabis and cocaine, you know you're taking those to alter your mindset.
1: Almost 10,000 households contacted Threshold for help over the last quarter. The National Housing Charity's latest impact report shows of this, more than 2,000 were at risk of homelessness. That's up from just 1,500 during the same time last year. And Marie O'Reilly, Threshold's National Advocacy Manager, says it's a problem all over the country.
5: Where we really see these things play out in particular are in Dublin and Cork, because they really do have the highest numbers of renters generally. But even in those other counties with a lower rental population, it is much the same, to be honest. We don't see huge variation county to county in the notice of termination, the issues that are presenting for renters.
1: There's calls for e-scooter retailers to stop selling off-road versions of the vehicles. Loco Scooters have confirmed it's pulled non-road legal stocks from its shelves. It follows the announcement of changes to legislation, which will see under-18s banned from using the vehicles. Director of Loco Scooters, Paddy O'Brien, explains the differences between road legal scooters and off-road machines.
6: They're totally different in construction, appearance and specification. Like, you can, if you knew nothing about them, you would know one from the other. One is a small, compact machine, and the other one is quite big, which will typically have wider tyres for better grip, will have heavier duty suspension and will go faster and have higher motor output and typically rear wheel or dual wheel drive.
1: It's 4 minutes past eight.
7: And in sport, the Conference League's second qualifying round continues this evening with two League of Ireland sides in action. Derry City are away to Croatian side Rijeka, having dropped down from the Europa League qualifiers after losing to Siska Sofia last week. Meanwhile, John Russell's first home game as Shelburne boss sees Kalju of Estonia come to Tulke Park. Both games have just got underway in the last few minutes. Alejandro Garnacho has completed a season-long loan from Chelsea to Aston Villa. The Argentine international, who joined from Premier League rivals Man United last summer, scored 8 goals in 43 appearances for the Stamford Bridge club. Garnacho's signing follows the departure of Morgan Rogers from Villa, who went for a record £117 million on Tuesday. Zinedine Zidane is expected to be named as the next head coach of France at a news conference on Tuesday morning. The former Real Madrid boss is in line to replace Didier Deschamps, who stepped down after the semi-final exit to champion Spain at the World Cup. Zidane's been out of work since leaving the Spanish giants in 2021, while Deschamps led France to World Cup success in 2018 as manager and as captain in 1998. Manchester City have officially completed the signing of Elliot Anderson from Nottingham Forest. He's agreed a 5-year deal for £116 million. The deal was first agreed during the World Cup, at which point Anderson was the most expensive player in British history. However, this has since been overtaken by Morgan Rodgers and his £117 million move. And finally, in golf, Padraig Harrington started his senior Open defence with the first round of 70, finishing on even par. This leaves him 7 shots behind current leader Cameron Percy, while Paul McGinley finished on 2 under par. Elsewhere on the LPGA Tour, it was the first day of the Scottish Open. Leona Maguire finished her first round on even par, while Anna Foster finished on 12 over and Lauren Walsh on 7 over. That's your news and sport. I'm Eve Conway. It's 6 minutes past 8.
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And a very good evening to you. Opening the show there, that is Frank and Walters After All. You're very welcome to Centre Stage on this beautiful Thursday evening, Thursday the 23rd of July. Trudy O'Donnell here, sitting in on Centre Stage for Mr. Jimmy Stafford this evening. But keeping things all Irish, Irish artists, Irish songs, Irish music here between now and 10 p.m. on Highland Radio. Before we carry on with the show, a big thank you to Mark Gallagher for his fantastic score show, as always, keeping you up to date with all things sport related. And I'm sure they have a busy weekend ahead as well. Lots of big games on this weekend as well. So do stay tuned to Highland Radio for all of your sports updates and live scores as well now over the weekend. Now, it'd be great if you could add to the show and help me out this evening as well. You can send me your favourite Irish artists, your song requests, between now and 10, and I'll add them to the playlist for this evening. You can text or WhatsApp 086 60 25 1000. James is straight in there already with a request. Hello Trudy, and he is looking for Red Is the Rose, so I'm going to get that lined up for you very shortly. James, thank you for that request, and I hope you are enjoying your Thursday as well. Let's carry on with some Divine Comedy. Everybody Knows.

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Play the Promise by Mark Roberts. No name on that. We'll have a quick look at that, but remember it's all Irish artists on the show here tonight between now and 10 p.m. on Centre Stage. And Mr. John Wallace has been in touch. Great to hear from you, John. Hello, Trudy from John Wallace. Could you please wish happy birthday to your cousin? That is my cousin. She is my cousin, Michelle Connolly, also known as Michelle Kavanagh. And a big happy birthday to Michelle today from John Wallace and from myself, from all of us here in Highland Radio. I know a lot of people are wishing Michelle a very happy birthday on this milestone birthday as well. It is a big one. Not that big, but it is a big one. John also wants to wish a happy belated birthday to Jack O'Donnell as well. And a big hello to Michelle, Connor Connolly, all his family and friends. And a wee song request as well there, John. I know that's one of your favourites, Westlife, and hard to beat that. That is Bop Bop Baby. Baby, I've that lined up for you actually. I'm going to play that now in 2 little seconds. If you'd like a request on the show this evening, please do text or WhatsApp us here on 086 6025000. I would love to know what artists you would like to hear tonight on Centre Stage. So do let us know what you'd like to hear, or let us know what you're up to. Let us know if you're listening in, and if you want to just give us a little shout hello, any other special birthday requests, anniversary requests, or again, just pop a little message to let us know that you're listening. Especially for John Wallace, this is Westlife. Bop Bop Baby.

0: course, that is you two featuring the vocal layer of Mary J. Blige, and that is One. Now, I was just having a quick look there. A few requests coming in there and just catching up on that. We had a request there from Daniel, and Danny was looking for Dolores Keane, Galway Bay. That's a great request. Thank you so much for that. Definitely going to play that now. I have that lined up for you, so we'll get that on in a couple of minutes. And back then we had a request from Mark Roberts, actually looking for The Promise. So I'm just having a little look for that, get that lined up as well for that listener. Thank you very much for that request. So just after the break, I'm going to go straight into actually Galway Bay, Dolores Keane, and that features John Faulkner as well, so especially for Danny. Straight up after these breaks.
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Stunning, what a voice there, Miss Dolores Keane. Thank you so much for that request, Danny. Great shout, and always delighted to play a classic Irish folk song like that as well. Dolores Keane, I suppose she, one of the first concerts that she did perform with was the group Jadanan, Frankie Gavin and the group Jadanan. And Jadanan are actually performing next weekend at the Ballyshannon Folk Festival. They've performed there at numerous times and Dolores Keane performed with them as well. And this year they're doing a lovely thing where they actually have a Ballyshannon local singer, Shauna Mullen, is going to perform with them. Shauna has the most stunning vocal, and she was up here in the studio not that long ago, and she performed with her husband as well, Damien McGeehan. Damien actually is the fiddle player with the group Honor, and I'm going to play a track here now, and this is Shauna Mullen from Ballyshannon, and she's such a deep alto voice, so you can see and you can hear the evident inspiration that Dolores Keane was to Shauna in her singing. This is April Come She Will, and Shauna Mullen.

Isn't that just stunning? That is the vocal there of Shauna Mullen. Shauna will be featuring as well. You'll hear her popping up at the Ballyshannon Folk Festival. So I'm really, really looking forward to that. Requesting earlier on there, looking for Mark Roberts, The Promise. So I do have that lined up here. Sorry for the delay, and ready for that listener. So you can sit back and have a cup of tea and enjoy this beautiful, stunning song from Mark Roberts.

0: There we go. That is Mark Roberts. And that is The Promise. I kind of forgot about Mark Roberts, actually. And I was just having a look there. And remember now, he represented Ireland in the Eurovision back in 1997. There we go. And he's also co-written with many top songwriters, Ralph Murphy, Brian Kennedy as well, and our own Charlie McGettigan, Jimmy McCafferty, or McCarthy. There's numerous there, Derek Ryan. So yeah, I just haven't heard from Mark Roberts in a while. So thank you so much for that request from our listener there as well. It sent in that lovely song. It was lovely sitting back just listening to that song. A couple of other requests coming in there. Good evening, Trudy. Would you please play Brendan Quinn's song, Till I Can Make It On My Own? Thanks. That is from Anne there. And she wants to say hello to Tommy. I'm laughing here because there's another request on to say hello to Tommy. Tommy Rosny. The country boy, isn't that it? Hello, Trudy. Chris Adams from Canton, Ohio. Happy Thursday to you. Any chance of The Town I Love So Well from Luke Kelly? And another big hello to Tommy Rosny. There we go. I will get that lined up. I might not get it lined up before the news, Chris, but I will get it lined up after the news because it is a long one. It's a long one, so I need to give it time and the full time that it does deserve. I do have Brendan Quinn lined up for you, and though, but I am going to have to take a quick commercial break, so stay tuned. It's coming up straight after these ads.
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heading into the country there. It's not often I play country music, so especially for you, and thanks for that. But happy to play Brendan Quinn, great musician he is too. Now, I mentioned earlier on about the Ballyshannon Folk Festival, and it is coming up next weekend, so I'm going to play another artist from that as well. So all roads are leading to Ballyshannon next weekend, but I know there's lots of other events and festivals happening around the county as well, so do let us know what's happening, if there's something happening in your area as well. I know the Rathmullen Festival is on too, so we'll have a little quick look at that, see who's performing there. But in Ballyshannon, the Johnny Gallagher that we would know, very much performing a lot of rock and blues as well, but he's doing the Big Box Keeley Band. I've heard Johnny doing this before and it is so much fun. He's such a versatile musician, traditional background as well, but lots of time you'll hear him playing a lot of the rock and blues. Frankie Gavin and Jadannan are going to be featuring as well, and the one and only Monday, that famous song July, we might get that on in the second hour of the show as well, before the end of July of course. George Murphy and the Rising Sons, and they are a fantastic band, brilliant as well. Kicking Donkeys, and of course the Seeger Sessions Revival are going to make an appearance as well. Local band, the Kicking Donkeys. So loads happening. There's so much music happening over the next few weeks across Donegal. We're so lucky to have such talent on our doorstep. So be sure and get out and about and enjoy it. Don't be sitting in thinking, oh, I should have gone there, or leave it at last minute getting tickets and it's sold out. Get your tickets. Get to the events, support all of the artists that are performing at all of the festivals, and a lot of the events are free as well. You see loads happening on the streets at these festivals. It's not all paid events. You can go there during the day, bring the kids, bring the family, or just bring yourself and have a little bit of fun. So let's have a listen to George Murphy, a lovely, real solid, strong voice. This is Something Out of Nothing.

George Murphy, Something Out of Nothing, and you can catch George performing on the Friday night at the the Saturday night at the Ballyshannon Folk Festival. That one's a little bit different from him, a little bit kind of more into the pop contemporary genre. Some of you that would have heard George as well perform it before. With the Rising Sun Band, it's very much folk based as well. He's got that real depth in his voice, like a Luke Kelly voice as well. But anyway, that is George Murphy. Only time to head to the news. We have time for one more song before that. And Mary had sent in a request looking for Summer in Dublin from Bagatelle. So this leads us into the news at 9 o'clock. Do stay tuned for lots more of your favourite Irish artists, songs and tunes live here on Centre Stage on Highland Radio with Trudy O'Donnell.

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3: The Taoiseach has heard from locals impacted by Russian attacks in Kyiv as he announced new support for Ukraine. Micheál Martin's in the capital today for meetings with President Volodymyr Zelensky and organisations on the ground. The government has announced a €125 million support package to coincide with the trip. It comes after one of the worst missile attacks on Kyiv since the war began on Sunday night. Oleh Kutz spoke with the Taoiseach today about how he lost his home.
4: July 19th, the neighboring house was attacked by a missile and part of it was damaged and the shrapnel affected our house. When I saw the fire, I thought that there was nothing left. When I came here to look at what was left from my apartment in this house, I was in despair.
3: The youngest driver arrested on suspicion of driving under the influence last year was 14 years old. The 2025 annual report from the Medical Bureau of Road Safety also found the highest alcohol level found in a blood test, 9 times the legal limit. Meanwhile, one driver was arrested 6 times last year on suspicion of driving while intoxicated. David Martin from the Road Safety Authority said people are letting their guards down when it comes to driving under the influence.
5: There's an attitude problem there. We believe that it's sort of a post-COVID thing and people's attitude are letting their guard down, as it were. And we are seeing it on the roads. It's drink driving and drug driving are really significant problems in Irish roads. Alcohol remains the single biggest intoxicant, even though more and more people are taking drugs. Our research showed that of driver fatalities, 1/3 of those people killed had a positive result for alcohol.
3: A 41-year-old man has been charged with the murder after the death of a 44-year-old man in North Belfast. He was arrested after the alleged assault of Paul Mackin Jr. in Duncairn Parade on Monday. He died in hospital yesterday evening. He's also facing charges of grievous bodily harm with intent and false imprisonment. He's due to appear before Belfast Magistrates Court tomorrow. Fire crews are continuing to monitor a major wildfire on Slievenamon in Tipperary. The blaze has been ongoing for 4 days with Air Corps helicopters assisting fire crews. Local TD Matty McGrath paid tribute to emergency services for their efforts in fighting the fire.
6: In fairness, I couldn't salute the local community hard enough and the fire crews. They were on standby here. You know, we want them to move up a bit, but where would they move to? What house? They couldn't choose one over another. They were ready to act if necessary. So, thankfully, they didn't get much sleep last night. Some of the households up in the families, they're still very worried, but they were reassured by the fireman last night, Paddy and his team. I want to thank them.
3: The Minister for Justice says he can't stand over solicitors invoicing the state for dozens of charges through the criminal legal aid system. Jim O'Callaghan has offered to meet with the Law Society to discuss the reforms he's bringing in. But the Minister says he will not reverse the changes that have caused a major rift with now resigned members of the legal aid panel. Irish Independent political editor Mary Regan said the solicitors are also unwilling to back down.
7: If they're sort of stepping away from court, district court criminal cases, legal aid cases next week, and if they are in fact resigning from the free legal aid scheme, you know, it'll hit their bottom line ultimately. And that is one card, I guess, that the Minister has to play here.
3: Eurozone interest rates have been held at their current levels. However, it's thought they could rise in September. European Central Bank President Christine Lagarde says uncertainty remains high and the full inflationary impact of every energy shock has yet to be played out.
8: We will follow a data-dependent and meeting-by-meeting approach to determining the appropriate monetary policy stance. In particular, our interest rate decisions will be based on our assessment of the inflation outlook and the risks surrounding it in light of the incoming economic and financial data.
3: It's 4 minutes past nine.
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It is, of course, July, so we have to play that one. That is, of course, Monday. And you can catch Monday on the Friday night of the Ballyshannon Folk Festival if you're heading that direction. Well worth a visit. Now, you're very welcome back to the second hour of Centre Stage. If you've just tuned in, this is Trudy O'Donnell here, live on Centre Stage tonight on Highland Radio, sitting in for Mr. Jimmy Stafford, bringing you the best of all things Irish tonight. Lots of fantastic Irish artists there within the first hour, and loads more to come now. A few requests already coming in, so do get your requests in. You can text or WhatsApp us on 086 60 25 000 and let us know what song you would like to hear between now and 10 o'clock. Now, Mr. John Wallace, I didn't forget, John. John, you're getting impatient, I know. And you're right, to message me again. So John was looking for some Niall Horan Heaven. So I do have that lined up for you, John. But I'm just going to have a quick look at the weather before we just take that song. Weather for tonight is going to be mostly cloudy with patches of drizzle. Lowest temperatures of 12 to 15 degrees with light and variable winds. Tomorrow, Friday the 24th of July, will start mostly cloudy with patches of drizzle. Some sunny spells will develop through the afternoon, becoming hazier by evening. Highest temperatures of 17 to 23 degrees, coolest in the northwest with a light to moderate west to northwest breeze. Not that quite heat we were getting this time last week. I'll bring it back, guys. Bring back the heat wave. I'm sure there's something else coming now whenever we head into the end of the month and end into early August as well. Right, John, this one's especially for you. This is Niall Horan and Heaven.

0: A bit of Van Morrison there, and that is Brown Eyed Girl. I was playing that because my sister went to see him at the weekend. He was playing at the Montreux Jazz Festival out in Switzerland, and Van Morrison was playing, and he didn't play Brown Eyed Girl. The crowd were roaring, apparently, and everybody was shouting for Brown Eyed Girl, and he wouldn't sing it. Imagine. I wonder why. Don't know why. Just being grumpy. Van was having one of his wee grumpy moments and wouldn't sing Brown Eyed Girl. So, do you know what? I thought, I'm going to play it here on Highland Radio. There we go, because he doesn't have any control over that. We can play it. But it's a pity, isn't it? So many people travel so far to see an artist, and they love to hear you. Love to hear those songs that you're so familiar with. And he played, obviously, his so many hits, but that one is probably the most iconic one for a lot of people that were at that particular festival out in Montreux in Switzerland. So a bit sad, but anyway, you heard it here live on Highland Radio. Chris, I haven't forgotten about your song either. I have that lined up for you, and it's coming straight up right after these.
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We have to let that play right to the very end. That voice there, the legendary Mr. Luke Kelly, especially for Chris listening in Ohio and Canton this evening. So thank you for that lovely message, Chris. Hope you're all well, and I will pass on your regards to our own legend here, Mr. Tommy Rosny. Now, Summer Sessions is nearly here. I just saw when I was driving past there, well, I drive past it all the time, where Summer Sessions will be happening. And you can already see now, they've got the flags up, they've got the signs up, but sadly, they have now the kind of the black plastic where it's blocking out people's view. And you know what? We like to see everything happening, but the only way to do that, of course, is to get your tickets. But it's nice to see everything starting off and the excitement building as well. The flags are really cool. They're so colourful. It's class. And what, it's not even a weekend. It's a couple of weeks. The gigs are going over the couple of weeks. But on the 15th of August, we have our own Matt Benson will be performing alongside Cry Before Dawn, The Proclaimers and Deacon Blue as well. Just down the road here, right literally on our doorstep down the road here from Highland Radio at the Summer Sessions. And Matt is a truly experienced and he's an extremely accomplished musician. He has been in the studio here on a few occasions, originally from County Down, now living luckily for us and for him as well in Donegal. And Matt released his new album there just a few months back. I suppose it was near the end of 2025. So

Matta will be performing at the Summer Sessions, and that's going to be a great, great gig for him. Lovely to see local artists like that. But Matt has already a lot to his profile. He was the trombone and is still the trombone player in George Ezra's band. That's since back in 2017. Let's have a quick listen to Matt Benson. This is Strangers and Angels.

Especially for Josephine listening in at this evening, a request there for Christy Moore, The Voyage. Such a beautiful song. Love that song as well. Mary, you probably thought I forgot about your song. I didn't. You were looking for me to play the Eleanor McAvoy South Ann Street. I do have that lined up for you, Mary, now as well. Thanks for that request. Eleanor McAvoy, one of our original Woman's Heart, of course. What a singer she is as well. Now, if you've just tuned in, it's still time to add your favourite Irish artist to our playlist between now and 10 o'clock. We've space for a couple more here. 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Just squeeze in a couple here. There's loads here, but if you have a song that you want to hear, I can very easily put it into the playlist between now and 10 o'clock for you as well. But especially for Mary listening in, she was looking for Eleanor McAvoy's South Ann Street.

Commitments there, that is At the Dark End of the Street. Love that song. I saw Commitments, the musical as well. It's an amazing musical. Great musical to see if you like bands and stuff as well. And if you're not into musicals, because some people just aren't into the actual musical thing. But if you like bands and you love music, that's the one for you. Fab Freddy, great to hear from you. I was doing my homework there. I was doing my homework, Fab Freddy, because he was looking for Reva. Now, for some reason, I have missed this and I was having a look there, and she's from Derry. She is actually, whenever I listened to the song then, I did recognise her. Reva is a singer-songwriter from Derry, and she is doing amazing things, and you can see her songs have a little touch of kind of Florence and the Machine as well from them. So I was having a listen there and I'm very, very impressed. So delighted there that Fab Freddy has sent me that. So we're going to have a quick listen to this one. This is called The Hardest Part, and singer-songwriter from Derry, this is Reva.

I'm so impressed with that. That is Riva. What an artist. And big shout out to Fab Freddy for introducing me to that. What an amazing young singer as well. Going to be doing more homework on that. And let's see if we can get her up here. We'll get her up here in the Monday night sessions. That's where she should be. Let's get her up. We'll get on to the team, Jimmy and Paul. Now, coming up to the last few songs here, so I'm just kind of picking what we're going to do, but we do have a request in there. A listener is looking for some of the Henrigers. I know the Henrigers have been busy this past couple of weeks as well. They're very much involved in the Errigal Arts Festival, and they've been doing a lot of gigs. They've been doing singing workshops and very busy down in Inishowen area as well. So I've picked this one for you. It's called Watching the Detectives.

to go watching The Detectives. That is Jolene, Lorna and Karen as well. The Henry Girls, such versatile musicians as well. You can hear that little jazzy influence in there as well. And then you'll hear them playing traditional music. So accomplished and talented crew. They are three sisters. The gang in Dunloe are looking for some Kingfisher. Absolutely, let's get a Kingfisher song on. I have their latest song, actually, The Sun Will Never Settle. They just released that on the 31st of May, the very end of May there this year, and announced as well a massive tour next year. They're going to be headlining in Belsonic in Belfast. And they're also going to be in Marley Park in Dublin and Thomond Park in Limerick. So lots coming for the Kingfisher next year. And what a year they've had as well. They kind of popped up last year and they have just been going from strength to strength. And great to see it as well for young musicians as they are. This is The Sun Will Never Settle, especially for the gang in Dunloe.

Kinda Crow there, that is Your Eyes. And coming here to Letterkenny on Friday the 14th of August as well. What a weekend that is going to be. Kinda Crow on the Friday night, Proclaimers, Deacon Blue, Cry Before Dawn, Matt Benson on the Saturday night. Oh my goodness. All on our doorstep. Folks, I've come to the end of the show here. Do stay tuned. Bernard Harper is up after the news at 10 o'clock. He is going to be bringing you the best of Irish and American country music for a full 2 hours as well. Thank you for everybody tuning in tonight. Thank you for all of your song requests. Thank you for popping in little messages to say hello as well. But most of all, just thank you for listening. I'm going to finish off with this one. This is Teenage Kicks from myself, Trudy O'Donnell. Have a fantastic weekend.

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1: It's 10 o'clock. I'm Lindsay Dolan. The Taoiseach has heard from locals impacted by Russian attacks in Kyiv as he announces new supports for Ukraine. Micheál Martin is in the capital city today for meetings with President Volodymyr Zelensky and organisations on the ground. The government has announced a €125 million support package to coincide with the trip. It comes after one of the worst missile attacks on Kyiv since the war began on Sunday night. Ole Kutz spoke with the Taoiseach today about how he lost his home.
2: July 19th, the neighboring house was attacked by a missile and part of it was damaged and the shrapnel affected our house. When I saw the fire, I thought that there was nothing left. When I came here to look at what was left from my apartment in this house, I was in despair.
1: The youngest driver arrested on suspicion of driving under the influence last year was 14 years old. The 2025 annual report from the Medical Bureau of Road Safety also found the highest alcohol level found in a blood test, nine times the legal limit. Meanwhile, one driver was arrested six times last year on suspicion of driving while intoxicated. David Martin from the Road Safety Authority says people are letting their guards down when it comes to driving under the influence.
3: There's an attitude problem there. We believe that it's sort of a post-COVID thing and people's attitude are letting their guard down, as it were. And we are seeing it on the roads. It's drink driving and drug driving are really significant problems in Irish roads. Alcohol remains the single biggest intoxicant, even though more and more people are taking drugs. Our research showed that of driver fatalities, one third of those people killed had a positive result for alcohol.
1: The number of households at risks of homelessness has increased by 37% compared with the same period last year, according to Threshold. The National Housing Charity's latest impact report shows more than 2,000 households are at risk of homelessness and had contacted it over the last 3 months. That's up from almost 1,600 during the same period last year. Almost 10,000 households sought help from the charity over the last quarter. Threshold's National Advocacy Manager Anne-Marie O'Reilly says older people are being affected more than younger people because younger people can't even enter the rental market.
4: It's between 25 and 65. That 45 to 65 age bracket actually is, we are seeing that getting a little bit bigger and bigger, whereas the 18 to 24-year-olds is actually a much smaller cohort. And so that's because we're seeing people of that age are finding it difficult to move out of home, difficult to move into the rental sector. So they're not making up a big proportion of people who rent today.
1: The European Commission has confirmed the US has given prior notice of its intention to fine Google. The company's been fined €890 million over non-compliance with the Digital Markets Act. It's over preferencing its own services in searches and restricting businesses to direct to often cheaper alternatives on Google Play. Commission spokesperson Thomas Regnier has this to say when asked about engagement within the US administration.
5: And on the cases at hand, I can confirm that it was engagement, definitely a heads up to the company itself, but also to the US administration. I will not go into the details of which level did what.
1: A 41-year-old man has been charged with murder after the death of a 44-year-old man in North Belfast. He was arrested after the alleged assault of Paul Mackin Jr. in Dunkern Parade on Monday. He died in hospital yesterday evening. He also faces charges of grievous bodily harm with intent and false imprisonment. He's due to appear before Belfast Magistrates Court tomorrow. And in the UK, a Harley-Davidson motorcycle, once owned by Kevin Keegan, has sold for more than £35,000 at auction. The bespoke black and white painted bike, inspired by his time at Newcastle United, was sold just days after the football legend's death, aged 75. Some of the proceeds will go to a cancer charity. It's 4 minutes past ten.
6: And in sport, there were two League of Ireland sides competing in the second qualifying round of the Conference League this evening. Shelburne made a brilliant start, with three goals in the opening 25 minutes against Cowley at Tilka Park. Although they conceded twice in the second half, they also scored a further two goals to secure a 5-2 victory ahead of next week's second leg. But in Derry City's equivalent tie against Rijeka, it was a 1-0 defeat away for Tiernan Lynch's men. They'll need to turn the game around next week in the second leg at the Brandywell to have a chance of progressing in Europe. Alejandro Garnacho has completed a season-long loan move from Chelsea to Aston Villa. He joined Chelsea from Man United last summer and scored 8 goals in 43 appearances during his time at Stamford Bridge. However, he had not been involved in pre-season training under new Chelsea boss Xabi Alonso. Rashida Adeleke will only run the 200 metres at this weekend's National Track and Field Championships in Santry. It's the last chance for the Tala sprinter to qualify as an individual for the European Championships in Birmingham next month. She needs to run 22.85 seconds or faster before July 26th. Cathal Dennehy was speaking this evening about what the European Championships mean for Adeleke.
7: She will very much want to be there, and I know even talking to Coach Flo before, he was very conscious, even as an American-based coach, a lot of the American coaches kind of don't understand the importance of the Europeans, but I know that Coach Flo was very conscious in 2024 of how much they mean to Ireland and how much it also meant to Rashida.
6: And finally, former Monaghan intercounty footballer Stephen Golligley has died at the age of 41. He won two Ulster titles with his county in 2013 and in 2015. Monaghan GAA released a statement today saying that beyond his many accomplishments, Stephen will be remembered as a gentleman, a loyal clubman and county player, and somebody who embodied the very best values of the GAA through his humility, sportsmanship and unwavering commitment. That's your news and sport. I'm Eve Conway. It's 6 minutes past the hour.
0: You're listening to Bernard Harper on Highland Radio.

Very good night to you and welcome along to the programme. I hope we'll find you well this Thursday evening. John Michael Montgomery and Hello, L-O-V-E. Hello, love, eh? And hello to you and welcome into the programme. Our thanks to you, Trudy O'Donnell. As always, nice meeting up with Trudy. And Trudy, enjoy the rest of your evening. Safe journey home as well. Thank you, Trudy. Good night to Clett on the programme, looking for Derek Ryan and The Only Lie. And good night, Bernard. How are you tonight? Would you please play Rolly Daniels on The Frightened Side of Me? And please say hello to Tommy, Dee Dee and Jacinta. Comes in from Anne. Hi to Anne as well. Lots of WhatsApp messages in already. We thank you in advance. So hopefully you can stick and stay the Highland Way right through until 12.

Derek Ryan and Olivia Douglas and The Only Lie That I Ever Loved. Good night to Clint in the programme. Clint, thank you for your message as always. A very good night to Rosalie, and Rosalie always checking in on a Thursday night as well. Thank you for your text. Hopefully you are keeping well.

I shook his hand on that great city sidewalk. His shadow faded neath the street lamp's glow.

There comes in days like these, and before that we had the very talented Shuni Crampsey in the Late Night Conversation. And a very good night to you, Rules, on the programme. Good night to you. Thank you for your text, as always. Good night to Helen O'Donnell. Helen, thank you for your kind words. I always say, I'll not read all your texts here, but I do appreciate what you say. I really do, Helen. You're very kind. Here's our Stacey and Stop Fooling Around.

the music of Stacey Breen and the latest offering from that young lady, and Furthering Around with Helen O'Donnell on the text. And that one, Helen, good night to you, and thank you for your text as always. Philly in Strabane, Philly, thank you for checking in tonight as well.

Culinary, and If I Were You. Hi to LL on the program. Good night to you. That's one of the songs you wanted to hear tonight. Culinary, and in there we had David James and the Ramblin', the new one from David, and we play that as well. The Ramblin' Man from David James. Hi to John and Lucan in Dublin, who wanted to hear that one as well. And of course, with Ricky Van Shelton, and we all have the right to be wrong now and then. Says Philly, Instagram, Philly goes in to say thank you. Not at all. You are very welcome. And John goes back up from Dublin to say thank you for playing the song as well. Our listener in Dunganeely, my broken souvenirs, I look for that for you. I promise you. And our usual listener, David James, or the Play On, Paddy Play On, we will look for that as well. And hi to Josephine Instaman, who's listening. And thank you for getting back to us, Josephine. I will go looking for that while Sandy Kelly sings for us all.

the lovely Sandy Kelly. And it's all about the reasons. Josephine, the new song from Paddy Tracy is on the way for you. Thank you, Josephine, getting back to us as well. And hi, Bernard, can you please play Old Photographs for Tracy and Maureen and Mickey and Kieran, please? Is that the Dairy Gang? I think I recognise the names there. So if it is the Dairy Gang, we will play it for you real soon. So hang to the Dairy Gang. Hopefully I've got the right guy. Here's Paddy Tracy. And poor Paddy is on the move again.

Paris of the late with the great Johnny Loughery and those old photographs. And hi to the Derry gang. Good night to you. Thank you for getting back to us. So now I know who I'm talking to. So hi to the Derry gang as well. And they get in to say thank you. Not at all. You're very, very welcome. And Anne, I'm still looking for that song by Rowley. Lots of songs, and I've got different systems here to play from, but still looking for that particular song. But leave it with us. I will look for it. And good night to you from your good friend as well. And it says, Bernard, can you please play anything by Charlie Pride?

There we go. Rolly Daniels and the Frightened Side of Me. Hello to Anne on the programme. Anne, we got there eventually, so thank you for your patience as well. And hi to Carol. Carol, thank you as always. Our listener in Duncan Ely, good night to you as well. I went looking, and I hope, I really do hope this is a song that you're looking for. And I've been asked to say hello to Carmel in Strabane, who's listening in. Carmel, from your sister Jojo. No ice cream tonight. Ah, well.

night there listening. Duncan Ely and Carmel and Jojo as well. Carmel, I'll play another one of your favourites. I know you like the music of John Snyder as well, so we'll play that in part two for you. More or less part one wrapped up already. Where did that be a year ago? And hi to DD the Dancing Dog. He says he's going to have custard and apple tart. I'm telling you, he'll never sleep the night. So DD, hello to you. Hello to Vicky and hello to Anne, coming in from the man himself. And John in Dublin says, Bernard, would you please say hello to the Dairy Girls for me? So hi to the Dairy Gang and the Dairy Girls, comes in from John in Dublin. And hi to Agnes in Convoy. Says, Bernard, is there any chance you could play Liam Kelly? There's every chance. Take these chains from my wee heart. Take-

the voice of Liam Kelly and Take These Chains, Hi to Agnes Kelly and Convoy. There we go, part one wrapped up with news and sports at the top of the hour. Coming in musically, we have music from Gene Watson, Hi to Margaret on the programme. Margaret, Gene Watson will play first out of the block. And good night to LL once again. LL, thank you for your message. Good to know you enjoyed Colin Ray and you're also looking for the music of Gene Watson. And just as I say that, hi there, Bernard, from Vicky, listening on Fife. Say hello to DD, and if you haven't already, would you please play the man himself? Of course, that is Gene Watson, and I'll read the rest of your text while I'm off air. But Vicky, cheers for that as well. News and sport then, Gene Watson, don't go away.

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1: It's 11 o'clock. I'm Lindsay Dolan. The Taoiseach says Ukraine's accession to the EU remains a key priority for Ireland's presidency of the Union. Micheál Martin attended meetings with politicians, including Volodymyr Zelensky, in Kyiv today. Key topics discussed include Russia's war on the country, Ireland's support, and Ukraine's intention to join the EU. The Taoiseach said Ireland will work to ensure the clusters to get there are opened.
2: There are always complicating issues. You recall on the last occasion, prior to this end of the Cypriot presidency, it was almost impossible to open anything on Ukraine due to Viktor Orban's opposition. So there will always be issues of that kind. And our job is to try and persuade others to agree to at least open the clusters. It does take time then to continue the negotiations.
1: The number of households at risk of homelessness has increased by 37% compared with the same period last year, according to Threshold. The National Housing Charity's latest impact report shows more than 2,000 households at risk of homelessness contacted it over the last 3 months. That's up from almost 1,600 during the same time last year. Threshold's National Advocacy Manager, Anne-Marie O'Reilly, said older people have been affected more than younger people because younger people can't even enter the rental market.
3: It's between 25 and 65. That 45 to 65 age bracket actually is, we are seeing that getting a little bit bigger and bigger, whereas the 18 to 24-year-olds is actually a much smaller cohort. And so that's because we're seeing people of that age are finding it difficult to move out of home, difficult to move into the rental sector, so they're not making up a big proportion of people who rent today.
1: A number of politicians are calling for an official observer to be sent to witness the trial of Daniel Tatlow de Valle in Stuttgart. The 32-year-old, alongside four others, was arrested by police last September for allegedly damaging equipment and spray-painting walls at the offices of Elbit Systems, an Israeli-headquartered firm. A cross-party delegation of seven Irish politicians attended the latest trial sitting this week and claimed the trial is not recorded, has no independent stenographer, and their phones and pens and paper were taken from them, so they were unable to record what they heard. Sinn Féin TD Mairead Farrell said communication between the defendants and their legal representatives was clearly difficult.
4: It was clear when we observed the trial that there are severe difficulties for any of the five, including Daniel, to speak directly to their lawyers. They're behind a glass wall. That is incredibly difficult conditions to be in. They made it very clear that they couldn't listen, I suppose, and engage with their own trial while also speaking to their lawyers, and they consistently said that there were difficulties with engaging with their own trial.
1: The highest blood alcohol concentration recorded in a driver during last year was nine times the legal limit. The 2025 annual report from the Medical Bureau of Road Safety found the youngest male driver arrested on suspicion of driving under the influence was 14 years old, while the youngest female was 16. Meanwhile, cocaine was present in 58% of all roadside blood and urine tests containing controlled substances. David Martin from the Road Safety Authority says driving under the influence is creeping back into society.
5: It's completely unacceptable. It's been a scourge in Irish society for decades, and we really did tackle it, and it became socially unacceptable. It would seem, just based on our research, that it's creeping back into society. We're seeing it in the figures from the MBRS. It's totally unacceptable. We advise any passengers, if you think for one second that the driver is in any way intoxicated, call it out, don't get in it, and tell that person not to get behind the wheel.
1: Gardaí are seeking help in finding a missing 15-year-old boy in Dublin. Cameron Comerford was reported missing from Ballymun earlier today. He's around 5'10" in height, of medium build, with brown hair and brown eyes. He was seen wearing a light and dark blue tracksuit with a blue cap. Anyone who knows where he is asked to contact any local Gardaí station. It's 4 minutes past 11.
6: And in sport, there were two League of Ireland sides competing in the second qualifying round of the Conference League this evening. Shelburne made a brilliant start, with three goals in the opening 25 minutes against Cailleau at Tilka Park. Although they conceded twice in the second half, they also scored a further two goals to secure a 5-2 victory ahead of next week's second leg. But in Derry City's equivalent tie against Rijeka, it was a 1-0 defeat away for Tiernan Lynch's men. They'll need to turn the game around next week in the second leg at the Brandywell to have a chance of progressing in Europe. Alejandro Garnacho has completed a season-long loan move from Chelsea to Aston Villa. He joined Chelsea from Man United last summer and scored 8 goals in 43 appearances during his time at Stamford Bridge. However, he had not been involved in pre-season training under new Chelsea boss Xabi Alonso. Rashida Adeleke will only run the 200 metres at this weekend's National Track and Field Championships in Santry. It's the last chance for the Tallaght sprinter to qualify as an individual for the European Championships in Birmingham next month. She needs to run 22.85 seconds or faster before July 26. Cathal Dennehy was speaking this evening about what the European Championships mean for Adeleke.
7: She will very much want to be there, and I know even talking to Coach Flo before, he was very conscious, even as an American-based coach, a lot of the American coaches kind of don't understand the importance of the Europeans, but I know that Coach Flo was very conscious in 2024 of how much they mean to Ireland and how much it also meant to Rashida.
6: And finally, former Monaghan intercounty footballer Stephen Golligley has died at the age of 41. He won 2 Ulster titles with his county in 2013 and in 2015. Monaghan GAA released a statement today saying that beyond his many accomplishments, Stephen will be remembered as a gentleman, a loyal clubman and county player, and somebody who embodied the very best values of the GAA through his humility, sportsmanship and unwavering commitment. That's your news and sport. I'm Eve Conway. It's 6 minutes past the hour.
8: Thursday night, American and Irish country with Bernard Harper.

promised the music of Gene Watson, and I don't need a thing at all. I do. Margaret on the programme, LL, wanted to hear something from Gene Watson as well. Angus in the same lovely song from the voice of Gene Watson, sure is. And good night to you, Vicky, once again as well. I must say a very good night to Marion in Derry, always listening, big fan of the music of Mike Denver, and hello to Agnes once again as well. And the girls in Desert Martin always checking in, says, thanks for playing Ricky Van Shelton and David. Yeah, he's doing well. That's the new song from David as well. Please play the main man himself, which of course is Mike Denver. He is on the way. Liam Kelly, which we have played. We have played Gene as well. John Snyder, we will feature because I want to give a mention to Carmel as well. Carmel and Jojo. And I'll feature John Snyder then as well. But before all of that, here's Mike Denver and What Goes On.

music of Simon Peters, and I might just make it. Oh, he's made it, all right. No Better Man, Simon Peters. Before that, with the music of Mike Denver as well, and the Girls in Desert Martin. Let's hope you enjoyed that one. Marion and Derry, Marion Clark as well. A big hello to you on the programme tonight as well. Just want to catch up with a few hellos, and hopefully as the music goes on, as the evening goes on, the music will follow as well. And can you please play Harper Valley PTA for John Wallace, comes in from Eugene McGrew. Hi to Eugene as well. And Debbie, thank you indeed for your kind words, and good to know you enjoy the programme. I do appreciate your text as well. You're very kind, and you're looking for the music of the Tumbling Paddies. We'll do that for you. Eileen in Buncrana. Good night to you, Eileen. Thank you for the contact earlier on today. And you'd like to say hello to all your friends, Helen and Kathleen in Derry as well. Looking for Jimmy Buckley and The Kingdom That I Call Home. We will do that as well, so right now, actually. And Anne says, enjoying the music tonight as well. She says, Gene Watson, what a great singer. And so hi to Anne on the programme. Vicky, thank you as always. Stick with us, Vicky. You'll hear more of yours as well. And Michael Coughlin. Michael, check your wee messages. I sent you a wee message back there, so maybe you can get back to me on that one. And hi, Bernard. Zach Top, please, for Jessica Cuff. Hi to Jessica. We will do that. I have it down to play as well.

Beautiful song, what a voice as well. Jimmy Buckley and The Kingdom That I Call Home. Good night to Eileen on the programme, Helen and Kathleen as well. Good night to our good friends Jim and Rosie. They're travelling back from Poland later on this tonight as well. So safe journey back as well. Thank you for listening in. Philip, Philip, thank you for your little voice message. You're very kind. And hi to Jessica as well, that you wanted to hear this man. And hopefully you like this song as well.

a song. What a voice as well. Zach Top and South of Sanity. Philip, thank you for getting back to us. Cheers, your gentleman. Michael Cohen, Michael, thank you as well. And I have the other song by Kieran Rosney. It plays real soon. The Tumbling Paddies is playing for Debbie as well. And Play On, Paddy, Play On. Jack Keogh and Derek Ryan for our usual listener. I want to play a few of these catch-ups in case you think we forget about you. We wouldn't do that. Heidi, Heidi in Castle Derek. Heidi is travelling back from Fermanagh and looking for the music of Paddy Tracy. Paddy, I did play, but I will look for your other artists. So Heidi, hopefully you had a great concert tonight as well. And I don't know where you're in Enniskillen. You're traveling from Enniskillen. So safe journey back to Castle Derek as well. Heidi, take it easy on the road. And good to know you had a great concert. I'm sure it was fantastic as well. And any chance of Dolly and the Dealer for Anne comes in from your good friend. Hello to John Wallace. Good night to John. John would like to wish a happy birthday to Michelle Connolly, who is 40. Hello to all your friends and looking for the music of Eddie Gallagher. And John, if time allows us, I'll feature that artist as well, I promise you. But time is flying on for some reason tonight. I don't know what's going on. But John Wallace, good night to you as well. Hello to Anna. Anna says, hi, Bernard. Loving the show as always. Thank you for the great music as per usual. Anna, not at all. Thank you. And hi to all the family. Anna is in Ardra listening tonight as well. Staying in the Ardra area. Hi, Bernard. I'd like to hear Stephen Bennett. Let me show my love. Great show from the gang in Ardra. Of course, we'll do that as well. I'm away to get a wee drink of water. And in the meantime, the boys is going to sing Play On, Paddy. Would you play on, eh?

the Sunderland Paddy is on closing time. We have another 29 minutes before we close our bar as well. Can you please play the music of Aoife Neill? Thanks, Bernard. Fab music tonight. Take care on the way home. That's from our usual listener, Eileen Ingador. Eileen, thank you. I'm glad you didn't forget about me, Eileen. Sadie Emery in Castle Derg. Sadie, lots of love to you. Sadie's always listening tonight as well. I've been told she never misses a programme. Eddie Rabbit, please. Yes, I have that song down. I promise you I will play that as well. And Helen gets in to say thank you for the music tonight. Not at all, Helen. You are very welcome. And time flies when you're on, Bernard, says Anne. So hi to Anne and hi to the gang in our draw again. I have that song down to play. And I just want to say hello there to Anne Foley. Comes in from the Cinta in Strabane. Any chance of the music of Ray Lynham? We'll do our best on that one. Bernard, can you please say hello to John Joe O'Donnell in Garton and John Charles McLaughlin from Glenone, and hi to Kate Duhan, also in Garden. And if you can play anything by Eddie Gallagher, thank you, enjoying the show. It comes in from Mary and George Gamble, and they're in Garden as well. So hi to Mary and hi to George Gamble. Thank you for listening tonight as well. Michael Coughlin, Michael, thank you for your patience on this one.

Balloon. Eddie Rabbit and Every Which Way But Loose was asked for that one. If indeed has been requested, Heidi Mary on the programme as well. DD says he's travelling home and he's as full as a frog. So Heidi, DD as well, and full of food and nothing else. He's out for a meal, he enjoyed himself. And Debbie Sweeney says, thank you for the music, Bernard. Take care on the way home. Marion Clark, thank you as well. Marion gets in to say thank you for two songs tonight. Not at all. You're very welcome. And Rosalie McLaughlin, Rosalie, good night to you. Say, play something nice. I have one of your favourites, I think, from memory from a long time back now. Of course, it is the voice of John Colney and the song, Those Rose-Coloured Glasses.

John Colney, man, those rose-coloured glasses. Rosie McLaughlin. Hi to Rosie. And Rosie, thank you for getting back to us. And you say, oh, you love that wee song as well. Here's Stephen Bennett, and let me show my love and goodnight to all the gang in our draw tonight as well.

the title of it as well. Hi to your listener, says, take care on the way home. Love that song. Thank you for that as well. Philly, hi to Philly as well. Thank you for your kind message, Philly. And good to know that you enjoyed the music tonight as well. Good night, Bernard. Thank you for playing my request. Safe journey home later on, says Anne. Anne, thank you as well. Michael Cohen goes in to say, thanks a million, Bernard. She says, you're one of the best. I always enjoy your programs and looking forward to Sunday. All being well, so cheers for that as well. And hi to Anne. Anne, thank you as well. And Vicky, thank you for getting back to us. Good to know you enjoyed the music tonight. And I know you love the music of Ray Lynham as well. And hello to Anne once again from your friend Heidi. Good night to Heidi once again. Heidi, safe journey home as well. I'm trying to get a few more songs in. I was asked for this one as well. The music of Aoife Neale and that Dixie Road.

the voice of Clunna Hagen and Salt of My Tears. Jim and Rosie McDermott listening online tonight. Safe journey back down later on today as well. Jim and Rosie, big fans of the music of Clunna Hagen. Night to Marie McDermott in Lifford. Good night to Marie. Thank you for your message as well. And hopefully all is good with you and yours. Bernard, you're definitely the best. Thank you for that, says Helen. Helen says you're 1 in a million and enjoyed the programme tonight as well. And lots of love to you, Helen, on that one. I appreciate your wee text. Really do. Thank you, Helen. Lots of my favourites in there tonight, says our usual listener, DD. Says some great noise tonight. DD, behave yourself. Magella and Marion, hopefully you did hear David James. I did feature the music of David James earlier on. I played his new one, actually. So many people love this wee song as well. But Carmel and Jojo, the girls in Desert Martin, and to everyone else who loves the music of John Schneider. Thank you.

with John Snyder finishing it off tonight. Mary, Mary, thank you, Mary. A few of your other artists I will play maybe on Sunday, certainly not. On Sunday, certainly. Oh, next Thursday, we'll play a few of your favourites then again. Mary, John in Dublin says, good night, Bernard. Thank you. I'm told, John, you're very welcome. Jim and Rosie, thank you for getting back to us as well. As I say, safe travels and hopefully all being well. We'll talk to you on Sunday afternoon as well. Brilliant show again. Bernard, thank you for all the songs. Not at all, Anne. And Mary, Catherine and Andrea in Desert Martin says, Bernard, thank you, thank you, thank you for playing all our favourites. She says, you're one of the best and we love you. Thank you. Helen, cheers as well. Helen, enjoy the rest of the week. There we go, that's about wraps up the last couple of hours of country music, both Irish and American, and I do apologise if I didn't get your songs in, but I did try, I really did. We're back again Sunday afternoon between 12 and 2 if you're about to, join us then if you can. Until then, enjoy the weekend, enjoy the rest of the week. And as always, thanks a million for the use of your radio. Take care, bye-bye.

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1: Coming up, it's the overnight repeat of the Greg Hughes Show. 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
1: Hello and a very good morning to you. It's 4 minutes past nine on this Thursday, the 23rd of July, 2026. You're very welcome along to another edition of the programme. And we have a busy show for you. Lots coming up. We've a bit of live music in there and loads more besides. The lines are open for you right now, by the way, if you want to get involved in the programme. Trigger your own conversation, 086 60 25000. 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Now, before we have a look at the newspapers and crack on, we are going to undertake a real life experiment. We're going to see how bad the traffic is in Letterkenny. Good morning, Donna Marie Doherty.
3: Good morning, Greg. We sure are. So we are in Ballymacool. It's just after 9 o'clock and it's going to be pandemonium. We're thinking as if we have just woken up. We've ran out. We're late. We're late for school. So our challenge today is to go to Woodlands National School, nip into Tesco afterwards and get to our gym class that we need to be in the Aura Leisure Centre. So it's myself and Shannon Mulkin here. Shannon is the designated driver. She'll be focusing on the road and I'll be focusing on keeping you informed.
1: Right, okay. So you're going to set off very shortly. And this is perhaps a typical run. Now, we understand that schools aren't on at the moment, but still yesterday the conversation was had when schools aren't on, right? So we're in a real environment. People are saying, now, obviously, we can do a further experiment with the four lanes or what have you, but a lot of people complain about the Remelton Road. It is not untypical for someone to have to go from Letterkenny out to Woodlands, for an example. So drop the kids off, the imaginary child, it has to be said. Or even maybe you're just checking the school out for September. You're going to get a few bits in Tesco. And because you're a busy person, kids are at school, you're going to head to the Aura for a gym class or a sauna.
3: Yes.
1: Okay. And that will involve going down Main Street as well, because obviously people can be discouraged at this time for going on Main Street. So we're going to go down Main Street as well.
3: We're going to go on the road, so people might try to avoid, but sometimes you can't avoid them. And I suppose get a feel for it, because a lot of the time, whenever we have these conversations, people say, oh, well, this factor isn't accounted for, this factor isn't accounted for. So we'll go and we'll see what happens.
1: It is 9:06. Shannon, drive carefully.
4: I will. No speeding.
1: Yes, you better not. Everyone's talking about racing the traffic. Please don't use those words again, Donna Marie. We're not racing. We're in the traffic.
3: We're in the traffic.
1: You are the traffic. All right. So, Well, with 10 seconds. So you're going to leave at 9:07. When do you think? I think it's only going to take about 20 minutes.
3: I think it actually mightn't be as bad, because people will be, I think maybe people trying to get to work for 9 maybe. Mm. But at the same time, it's like famous last words. It's always whenever you think it's fine.
1: It is quickest, what we're going to prove now is that if you leave somewhere at 9, okay, you can get to where you need to be, or it could be a disaster. We simply don't know. Right, so 9:07, drive safe. We'll check in after I do the newspapers. So I'll kick you out, will I? I'll kick you out. Yeah. Oh, no, I'll keep you in just in case anything hilarious happens. I'll keep going. Okay, what we'll do is we'll come back to you after I've run through the newspapers. Stay there. Right, okay. So Ballymacool to Woodlawn School, back to Tesco for a few bits, out to the Aura Leisure Centre. Off you go, Shannon. Slán. Right, let's look at the newspapers this morning. We'll start with the Tyrconnell Tribune. 26 years after being built, the residents of Elm Court Estate, Remelton, remain without a footpath to the local school, and the recent council decision to increase the speed limit on the R254 up to 60 kilometres told them it was time for action. A public meeting on Monday evening on the verge of the road spoke to the volume of traffic using this main artery from the Letterkenny Moorfield Road, and it was evident that drivers reduced speed when they saw the gathering down at the estate. You get a full appreciation, we read, of this crisis standing at the entrance to Elm Court. There's no footpath from there to the Lennon Grove Estate, several hundreds of metres further down the road. Also to the very sad passing of Mary Bridget McAuliffe Sweeney. She was a beloved lady. She passed away in her 107th year, a native of Dunfanaghy. She died in the Falkara Community Hospital on Tuesday. And we had the pleasure, the absolute pleasure of, it was Joe and it was Sinead Black who went out to speak to and have a chat with Mary not so long ago. So very saddened to hear of her passing and love to all of her family. The Derry People Donegal News this morning. The ambulance service has been challenged to explain why 14 paramedic crews were pooled outside the county's largest hospital at the same time for several hours this week. Exclusive footage obtained by the Donegal News shows that over a dozen ambulances were queued at Letterkenny University Hospital on Monday evening. It's thought the ambulances were forced to wait for some time on what was yet another busy night in the ED. And that is the problem. The ambulance staff, they care for the patient till such time as they can hand them over to ED staff there. The Derry News, Derry City penalised by UEFA after crowd trouble. Another update on this story. Derry City FC has been hit with a €20,000 fine, or is it pounds? I'm not quite sure. And well, they're playing in Europe, so I presume it's euro. A €20,000 fine and a suspended partial closure of the North Stand following crowd disturbances during their recent European clash at the Ryan McBride Brandywell statement. It's been extensively covered now at this stage. Let's look at the Nationals and we'll have a look at what the Irish Times is telling us. There'll be less cash available for new spending measures next year as ministers face the tightest budget next October since before the COVID-19 pandemic, according to figures published by the government. Government spending on day-to-day services and building new infrastructure will grow by $7 billion next year to $125.5 billion. That's so much money. Minister for Finance Simon Harris and Minister for Public Expenditure Jack Chambers announced after the Cabinet approved the summer economic statement. The statement, one of the key budgetary documents published by the government over the course of the year, shows new spending and tax adjustments are planned at $8.5 billion with $1.5 billion in tax changes. And that'll be the, hopefully for many of you out there, that'll be a little bit of space potentially that the government has to put more money in your pockets. The excavation and examination of the Tuam mother and baby home continues. And I just thought I'd bring you an update on that because there was such a campaign to get this examination underway. The remains of a further 22 infants have been found at the site of former mother and baby home in County Galway. The search, which began in July last year, has so far led to the discovery of the remains of 99 infants at the site. The most recent found remains were located in the search period from June 1st to July 15th in an area that had been covered with gravel and used for vehicle access with no surface markers to indicate the presence of burials. So effectively, the resting place of these 22 babies was a car park with nothing to mark that they were there at all. AI is something that more and more of us are using every day. Some of us willingly, some of the time you don't really realise that you're using AI or it's in your life. But we're starting to see the potential dangers of it. And I'll read the story in a moment. But ChatGPT is perhaps one of the most used. It created a particular model that broke out of its ecosystem and hacked a business effectively or a service of its own free will. It was not instructed to, it just decided to. Well, the makers of ChatGPT has admitted that a powerful version of its artificial intelligence program went rogue and hacked another technology firm. OpenAI was testing some of its largest models in a supposedly secure environment known as Sandbox when it lost control of them. But in unprecedented scenes that have been likened to Stanley Kubrick's 2001 A Space Odyssey, the AI created its own cyber attack, allowing it to escape the testing ground. The bot then infiltrated another US business, Hugging Face, trying to steal information. Now, OpenAI have announced this, and almost in their press statement, it sounded a little bit like they were almost proud of it, but this could potentially be all of your private information, your social media, your finances. You know, it's they can't control what they're creating, and yet they're talking about it as if it's no biggie, the company themselves. I think it's really quite significant. The Irish Farmers Journal, private funding could be mobilised to drive farm retirement and succession schemes where those inheriting the property commits to reduced farming activities. These are more payments and more schemes that are being announced to stop people farming, if the truth be told. And we're seeing this in the fishing industry to some extent as well. The radical proposal is included in a research report for the Environmental Protection Agency, which examines the potential for private finance to help fund change in Irish land use. The report proposes that farmers could receive upfront payments where the successor includes the lands in large-scale environmental restoration or regeneration projects. And it's such a tricky industry. I can see quite a number of people taking that up. Did you used to go out and eat quite a bit, but now you don't? And if so, why? Because more than 6 in 10 adults have cut back on eating out as cost of living continues to spiral. The research found that 63% have reduced their restaurant dining in a bid to save money. Boffins found 77% said they would go out earlier if restaurants offered special offers. First Table, which published the data, says the results highlight a significant shift in dining habits and the consumers care more about saving money compared with eating at a more traditional time. So what do you think? Have you stopped dining out, if you ever did, and why? I remember talking about this over the years, and you know, you talk about a tipping point and the meals go up in small increments, but I think all of us, or maybe it's just me, have a point whereby you sort of say, it's getting a bit expensive now, isn't it? Is it a tenner for a starter or €8 for a starter? Is it 15 or €16 for a main course? Or is it €22? You know, everyone has their own, a dessert for €12, and then you put drinks in on top of that. And the prices have crept and crept and crept. And I understand businesses have to increase prices to cover wages and input costs, other input costs, etc. But there comes a point, and it's not always very obvious, a tipping point, as I've referred to it in the past, where you just don't do it, or you don't do it as much, and it becomes a special occasion thing. And I'm speaking really to those who do have some disposable income, and I'm also conscious that for some, they don't eat out hardly at all. But, you know, when people who have a bit of money stop spending money, that's when an economy can become problematic. Three members of Enoch Burke's family have been banned from attending court hearings relating to the school teacher's ongoing litigation. A judge said their extraordinary and repeated interruptions of proceedings and attempts to bully and intimidate, the judge's words, the court and their opponents, was an affront to the administration of justice. Mr. Justice Brian Cregan yesterday made an order banning Enoch's mother, Martina, and his siblings, Isaac and Amy, from attending in-person hearings of the teacher, despite dispute with his former workplace, Wilson's Hospital School, and other related litigation that Enoch is involved in. So some members of his family have been excluded now from those proceedings going forward. And RTE bosses are now the ones making all the big bucks. Well, they always were. It's just that they weren't included in this list of earners that was released by RTE every year. So now it includes management, the suits, and we're starting to learn that they, the majority of them, are on more money than the talent, in inverted commas. Commercial rivals claim the state broadcaster's ban on presenters' earnings the ban on presenters earning more than the Director General, Kevin Backhurst, has backfired spectacularly as stars exit in their droves. Going where, though? Claire Burns, the only one I know, has been able to really leave recently and leverage her celebrity. I mean, Ryan Tuberty, I'm not sure what he's doing now. The other guy that was on in the afternoon, he's got a podcast going, which we often beat, actually, in the podcast charts, I have to say. That sounds awful, but it's not. I'm quite proud of what we're doing. But anyway, and my point being, they haven't fled RTE for pastures greener, let's face it. But anyway, except Claire Byrne, the top 10 are all business people. Right, let's check back in with our duo. They are attempting a commute of Letterkenny. Just unmute yourself there, if you don't mind, Donna Marie. So you set off.
3: Sorry,
1: no, it's okay. It's all right. So you set off. You set off from Ballymacool. Where are you now? I've been watching now. Just to be absolutely clear for our listeners, Shannon is fully focused on the road. Donna Marie is in the passenger seat, reporting. So what if you're making great progress there?
3: We're through Pierce Road, so we're coming up. We're up Gortley now. Sorry, this is very bad reflection of my road names, Old Letterkenny. We're going up Gortley now, so we are, and there's not a being on the road. No, there was. We're going up to see the Thomas Keys roundabout, but it's pretty clear to be
1: so
3: honest.
1: So you've gone through the Polestar roundabout already.
3: No, we're going to go Polestar on the way back. So we come up through the station roundabout, and it was also pretty clear. So it was. And we're going to come back via Polestar.
1: I get you right. So you went through the station roundabout and straight on there. Okay.
3: Yeah. And we thought that there was going to be a little bit of a wait on Pierce Road. It looked like there was a queue of traffic, but I think it may have just been somebody who was trying to get turned or get parked or something, because it cleared up in about a minute or two.
1: Now, it has to be said, we didn't know, or we don't know how long this journey is going to take. We're simply trying to demonstrate on your average Thursday in the summer, when we're being told that, you know, like, we know Friday afternoons, we know when schools run, right? But the complaints yesterday were about Letterkenny as a whole. So it's 9 o'clock in the morning. I think, you know, there is more traffic around because blended workers can often be in the office on a Thursday.
3: Tuesdays and Thursdays seem to be the main in office days, so they do. But no, as of right now, it's relatively okay. Yeah. So
1: what we're demonstrating is if you wanted to, you're out of town, you want to go in. This is just for the mornings. Now, I don't want people to get cross about this, because this is to say that if you wanted to go in and around, do stuff around Letterkenny, we're seeing, could you? So 9 o'clock in the morning, you're going to go out to Woodland School, out the Remelton Road effectively. You're going to come back in, go to Tesco, and then you're going to head to the Aura, and we'll see. So it's 20 past nine. That being said, you are 13 minutes into it, and how long is it before you get out to the school, would you say?
3: The way things are going,
1: you have a clue, do you?
3: No, if it's like, I'd say we could be another like 10 or so minutes, but like, I think so far we've been pretty all right.
1: Okay, I will come back to you in about 15, 20 minutes, all right?
3: Perfect.
1: Look after yourself. Bye-bye. Now, a new study reveals deep mental health pressures on Ireland's invisible farm families. Co-principal project investigator and associate professor at the School of Health and Human Performance, Dublin City University, is Professor Siobhan O'Connor, and joins us now. Good morning, Siobhan. Thanks for your time.
5: Good morning. Thanks so much for having me on.
1: Right. So what did you examine in this study?
5: Yeah, so what we did was we looked at our farm families' mental health. So we looked at, you know, partners, spouses, children, and we examined, you know, how their mental health was, what their help seeking was, and, you know, what are the barriers to seeking help in this population.
1: So when we talk about someone's mental health, we're not talking about, and not to trivialise it, sort of necessarily day-to-day annoyances or pressures as such. This is going deeper than that, right?
5: That's exactly it. So we looked at their, you know, psychological distress levels, burnout, overload, coping skills. We really did a thorough examination across the board of their mental health. Not just, you know, exactly like, you know, people's health can go up and down, but it's more so looking at their kind of more how they're feeling more on a longitudinal basis.
1: We talk about farmers quite a bit and the pressures they're under. What do we know now about their families? Because I'm not sure it's been examined in such a detailed way before. So what does it tell us about the stress a farmer might be in versus, you know, the adjacent stress or feeling the overall business stress?
5: That's exactly it. So look, the vast majority of Irish farms are family enterprises, right? And we've focused in the past, myself included, on the farmers primarily. But what we found in this study, and what we kind of suspected might be the case, is that the wider family faced very similar issues and stressors as the farmers, as well as the mental health pressures. So that's very, you know, a big issue, because if the farmers, we know, are undergoing these levels of stressors, and so are the families, and we know from our previous research that the farmers turn to their families primarily for support, then, you know, we really need to widen out our supports. And there are supports available to the family. But what we found was a lot of the family farmers, you know, the farmers' families were telling us that they thought those supports were solely for the farmers themselves. And because they didn't self-identify as a farmer, they didn't actually go seek the support, despite them, you know, helping down the farm all the time, you know. So that's really important.
1: I mean, it's possible the partner is more privy to maybe the financial strains or increase in import charges or the fact that it's a bad crop or beef isn't as... But how are children being impacted by it?
5: Yeah, so I think, look, it's really important that we have, and if, like, it's, again, it's a family enterprise. So we have children that might be, you know, adult children and younger children that are working down the farm, especially during busy seasons, you know, to this summertime. So tillage is really, really busy at the moment. So you're going to have to get the wider family to help out. But these are the same children that might be, you know, working off farm or going to school off farm, might be playing Gaelic games. You know, they've got loads of other stressors on them and busyness, but they're also working on the farm. And then, look, the financial pressures affect the whole family really as well. You know, they're going to be aware of it too. You know, I'm a daughter of a farmer myself, so I'm aware, you know, when I was younger, you were helping down the farm, and obviously we love that. You know, we absolutely love contributing to the farm. It's your way of life, it's where you're born, it's so interconnected, right, the work and the farm and the family. But it still can, you know it still can lead to issues. So I think that's really what we're trying to look out for people, is to say, don't just focus on the farmer themselves, what about their wider family?
1: Were we able to determine sort of within that space what is putting most pressure on the farm family's mental health, you know, in the job, the industry, so to speak?
5: Yeah, look, there's a good few barriers and issues that are facing people. So, look, we can't deny financial pressures is a huge one. You know, that's definite. And then there's a lot of bureaucracy and a lot of, you know, forms to fill in and a lot of stress around that, and changing, you know, the issues changing across the farming and the agriculture community across time as well. There's also a lot of different, you know, just the busyness of it all. Like, we spoke to some of the spouses and they were saying, look, I'm managing all the household tasks. I'm taking the lion's share of the childcare. I'm actually working off farm because the farmer now isn't really that profitable, and any profits we're making is going back into the farm, so we're really living off my earnings. And, you know, and I'm also helping down the farm, and they just, you know, that level of busyness, it's just a recipe really for burnout and role overload, you know,
1: because there is no respite. It can be very difficult to take a break. It can be almost, I would imagine, impossible for the family as a unit to take a break. And one thing I've noticed, it's not part of the study, Professor, but it's anecdotal, is that the farmers that I know, they tend to make a joke and try and make out it's a positive that farming helps them to avoid things, if you know what I mean. But in reality, I know deep down, if you were to scrape back the surface, really what they're talking about is they can't get a minute to themselves to do anything, and maybe they've come up with something that helps them sleep at night.
5: And look, that's true. And look, I've done previous research on work-life balance with farmers, and that was a major problem, is

0: you know, mental health or physical health problems can creep up on you, especially as you age, and we know the farming population is aging. The positive here is that it's about encouraging people to access targeted supports that are actually there as well.
1: That's exactly it. And that's one of the concerning things we found, was that a lot of times the family members were actually waiting until they were in a bit of a crisis before they sought help. So at the lower level, they were, you know, seeking preventative care, you know, and that's really what we wanted to encourage people, is to not wait, is to actually seek care as soon as they notice something. And, you know, there's loads of barriers to that. We know that there's such stigma still in rural Ireland. We talk about it a lot, but still there is that stigma there. And there was even what we found, kind of family dynamics actually played a strong role in that as well. So if the farmer themselves, or, you know, wasn't, you know, very, you know, interested in mental health, or didn't speak about it, or, you know, a lot of times the family wanted to keep the issues within the family. And that's really positive that they want to support each other. But there probably comes a point where you do need that external support. So that's what we're encouraging people to do, is talk about it, but also go and seek help when you need to. And we did have a lot of spouses as well tell us that they were like, we just don't have the time. You know, I have to drop, you know, my son to play school, and I have to work, and I have this and that. And like, the place will fall down without me. And we were trying to say, you know, no, if you don't look after yourself, you won't be able to take care of everyone else. So it's really important.
0: I think there's a bit of societal conditioning going on here with farmers, and you could maybe throw teachers and others in, whereby they are painted as being handed everything for free, loads of supports from the state, you know, all this kind of stuff. And I think, Siobhan, that stops them speaking out. And I think what's useful about this study is, because it was behind closed doors, or however you might phrase that, they were able to speak freely. And I would say there's a lot of farmers are afraid to speak out because, you're moaning this, that and that. So sometimes I think we as a public need to make sure we're not doing the work of those that are against certain industries and all that type of thing.
1: That's exactly it. And a lot of farmers as well, like, they love farming, and the family love farming, and they don't want to be always talking about the negative about it, you know, that kind of way. But it's really important, like, to flip it to the positive, in terms of there's various supports out there and we can help you, and don't be afraid to speak out, because exactly what you said, that stigma is there, and there's a lot of different, you know, groups, especially the agricultural community, that face that. And there's, like, you know, it's a really important community across Ireland. Rural Ireland is, it's the backbone of it, you know, and it's really critical that we support our farmers and their families.
0: Yeah, 6 out of 10 farm family members have never sought any help. This despite trying to keep so many plates spinning. A new nationwide program is now being launched to encourage earlier intervention and improve mental health well-being in farming communities. And events are taking place across the Northwest, in Donegal specifically as well, in the coming weeks. And you can check out Farm Fam Health, the Farm Fam Health Project website. And, you know, hopefully from these conversations, if another family out of that 10 go and seek help. But listen, we'd love it if everyone did. Thanks so much for your time.
1: Thank you. Thanks
0: bye
1: so much.
0: Look after yourself. That is Professor Siobhan O'Connor, who's the co-principal project investigator and associate professor at the School of Health and Human Performance, Dublin City University. Right, let's check back into the team. You're already up at Woodlands. You've hit that milestone, okay? So that came at about 9:30, 23 minutes into the journey.
2: It was, you know what, Greg? It was nearer, I think whenever we timed it out, it was around 19 minutes took us to get from A to B, and then the school obviously was locked, so we had to go up and find a safe place to turn. And then whenever we came back down again, we were passing Woodlands at about 28 minutes past. So that's whenever the new timer started.
0: All right.
2: We're just... Sorry, go ahead.
0: I was going to say, you're making your way now down via the Polestar roundabout to the Letterkenny Shopping Centre.
2: Yeah, we are. And you know what? It's getting a little bit backed up, but I think no more than what you may expect.
0: Well, that's what we want. We don't want it to be... want it to be as it is.
2: Yeah, exactly. So far, it's been relatively all right. There's a little bit of heavy machinery now that's starting to merge. We've seen around 2 tractors. We saw 1 or 2 HGVs. So I suppose that's, you know, deliveries. They need to go and do their work too. But it's been, thankfully, relatively okay. But me and Shannon were speaking there, and we were saying it would be very interesting to do this again if we picked a date in September and to see what the difference would be. But I know that the competition was yesterday,
0: But the point is this has to be, I get where you're coming from, and we could pick the worst of it, but this is about people saying on the radio yesterday that

0: 30% of people are avoiding Letterkenny because it's too busy. So, you know, they weren't talking about in January, September, October, November. We were talking about now, and all the shops and businesses and cafes are open right now. So, yeah, I mean, we could pick a worse time, but this was when the convo was happening. All right, then, listen, we'll be back to you really soon. Stay there. Now, we're joined on the programme by Liam Cosgrove. Good morning, Liam.
1: Morning, how are you?
0: I'm doing pretty good. What about yourself?
1: Good, yeah, the sun's shining, so am I.
0: Right, you've been writing about banning the government from banning things.
1: Yeah, I have.
0: What's the logic behind your argument?
1: So the thinking really was, I was looking at the news the last few days, and even in just the 1 week, like, the number of stories about banning things was ridiculous, whether it was banning vapes, banning young people from social media, banning e-scooters, the hosepipe ban. And I was just kind of thinking, first of all, what is the logic behind it? If there's so many bans, how are they possibly going to be able to enforce them? And then the next point, as I started to look into it, was it's just not a very good public policy approach to just ban things and not actually deal with the underlying kind of root causes.
0: But in the instances of vapes, the underlying root cause is that they're available and young people are using them. So the logic there would be a ban, wouldn't it?
1: It would, but I think that the problem with these bans is that the government don't actually invest in, well, first of all, if you look at the enforcement, there's not enough guards in the force. In a lot of instances in these bans, they can't actually get to all the situations where they can be enforced. There's also more of a community-led approach, I think, that's needed, and an educational approach, actually, you know, educating people on the dangers, for example, with vapes or with e-scooters, or actually engaging in communities, providing additional supports and funding. And that's all stuff that, you know, it's wraparound supports that are needed to address these kind of issues, as opposed to just doing an outright ban and, sure, we'll forget about it and then we can kind of tick a box and say it's done.
0: It's the easiest thing to do, of course, because, you know, you just ban it and then you don't have to deal with the problems that led to it or that it creates. And what happens is, I mean, there's some logic to it, I suppose, in that there's a default compliance, right? So I don't know what the percentage might be, but a certain amount of people will instantly comply. And then they become the police of the others that choose not to.
1: Yeah, it's true, but I also think that kind of...
0: I'm not saying that's a good thing, because it kind of turns neighbour on neighbour, by the way, just in case you think I was framing that as a positive. I'm not really quite sure whether it is or not, but that's not my default position, if you get me.
1: Yeah, no, absolutely. And that's why I said in the piece that I feel like it leads to a situation whereby communities are ratting each other out as opposed to helping each other out. And I think it's just not a very Irish thing. We were known for our sense of community and helping each other out. And I think we need to go back to that as opposed to kind of turning on each other and ratting each other out, as I said. And I also think from a political standpoint, there's a serious lack of vision. As you said, like, it's a very simple solution to ban things. It's really quick. A politician can say, oh, we took action on that and now we're done or whatever, and we can move on. But there's just no vision for actually looking forward and trying to address these things and the symptoms, I suppose, the root causes of the problem. And I think that's really what we're missing in this country. Like, we seem, politics nowadays seems very reactive. So it feels like politicians are always responding to problems as opposed to actually providing a path forward and a vision for the future that they want to see.
0: Yeah, and it's kind of interesting. You cite the tragic recent case of Grace Lynch, who died after being hit by a scrambler bike. And of course, this led to, you know, campaigns and calls for all-out ban action here, there and everywhere. But I'm not saying that's a bad thing, but the reality is that doesn't really talk to perhaps why aren't we able to police these types of vehicles on the streets? Why do we have places whereby people feel that they can hop on an unlicensed, uninsured vehicle, no matter what it is, and terrorise a community?
1: Yeah, absolutely. And I was kind of conscious when I was putting that in the article. Obviously, it's a very personal story and a tragic, tragic case. But the more I read into it, like, it seems kind of like the left hand doesn't know what the right hand is doing in terms of the government responding with legislation to ban the e-scooters or the scramblers in that case. And then the guards coming out and saying, well, we actually can't enforce this. We don't have enough people. There's issues relating to if someone on a scrambler or an e-scooter gets injured during a pursuit by a Gardaí, the actual guard is, you know, at risk of legal action against them. And I was just kind of thinking, this is just ridiculous. Like, it just shows the lack of maybe thought that has gone into drafting these legislation as opposed to, you know, actually investigating the situation, talking to the guards and coming up with maybe a stronger solution that would actually be more impactful.
0: Mm. Yeah, but people might agree with you. Like, say, for instance, in the use of scooters, for an example, we didn't sort of try going into schools or having some sort of a program where someone gets a maybe not a legally binding license, but a license to say that they've achieved a certain level of competence on a scooter, you know, so that means they could nip to and from school responsibly at 14, 15 or 16. We choose not to talk about parenting or policing social media or the problems it creates. Ban it for under 16s, that'll be circumvented, and those that want to exploit children will find different ways to do it. So not really addressing the problem, are we? We're actually just saying, right, we've done something, and, you know, be damned what else happens thereafter. So I think to some extent, you know, there are people that will be agreeing with you here. We should be doing more responsible stuff. I mean, how can we have a 15-year-old who's a full-time carer along with their school in Burton Port who's not allowed to go on Facebook?
1: Yeah, and I think that is the most disappointing one, is this talk of banning young people from social media. It's kind of a freedom of speech thing as well. Like, I can't believe that we're talking about taking away a service and opportunities from young people. I'm one of the first generations that grew up kind of through my teens with social media, and I absolutely can see the damage that algorithms are doing. But again, this is a case of the government saying, we don't really want to deal with this problem and confront the big corporations who have these toxic algorithms, which they didn't necessarily have before, and they were better at policing, but now kind of has become the Wild West. And opposed to actually, you know, pushing them and putting legislation on those and asking them to step up, we're saying, actually, we're just going to ban young people from this. And as you said, like, there's workarounds. Like, there's no way that on Garda Síochána will have the resources to police every single person.
0: Well, you will not
1: phone.
0: See a nude image or lewd comments on a PlayStation, because Sony, because the young people are actually where the money's made, Sony have put in, and long before AI was a thing, systems whereby certain words were filtered out. Our own Lee Gooch here, he tried to register on his PlayStation. His name's Gooch. And PlayStation wouldn't allow him to call himself Gooch because in some parts it means something else, right? So that's the level of enforcement that can be there when you can actually make good money out of young people. The problem with the ban on under 15s is that, you know, obviously everyone has to prove who they are. But I can imagine that conversation in France when they've banned under 15s, where they've gone to Mark Zuckerberg and Elon Musk and saying, look, can we agree on 15? Can we agree? You know what I mean? Such is the power of social media. Okay, well, listen, it's an interesting point. We'll chuck it out. We'll chuck it out there and see what people think. Thank you for your time.
1: Thanks for having me.
0: Look after yourself, right? That's Liam Cosgrove there. He is an opiner. He's a person that writes his opinions around the place. He's got a Substack and all that type of stuff. Right. We had our desperate duo, our incredible duo, out and about seeing what the traffic around Letterkenny was like. Donna Marie Doherty, where are you now?
2: We have made it to the Aura Leisure Centre.
0: Right, so you're about to go in now and get... Did you come down the main street?
2: Came down Main Street, so we did.
0: Right, okay.
2: There was a bit of roadworks and the like, but everything functioning well, managing well. People were out and about in the shops, going to their work or whatever they were doing. We got on pretty well. I have to say it was a smooth journey, which is good. We're going to swing back out now by Pierce Road on the way back up to Highland.
0: You left at 7 minutes past. Now, I don't know if this is good or bad, to be honest with you. Like, I really don't know. So if anyone thinks that this is some sort of a one-sided affair. I literally have no idea because I'm not from Letterkenny and I go in and do my business, but I don't do it on the clock. But you left at 7 minutes past nine from Ballymacool. That's out the Glenties Road, effectively. You drove to Woodlawn School, which is out the Remelton Road, so that you'd have to swing back and take the traffic in. Then you went up the Polestar roundabout, up to the station roundabout again, up and down the main street and out to the Aura. Mm. And you arrived there at what time?
2: At Aura?
0: Yeah.
2: 44 minutes past nine.
0: 44. So 44 from 7 is 37.
2: Just over half an hour, yeah. Right. Just over half an hour.
0: Just under 40 minutes. Yeah, okay. Just in case people think we're trying to, just in people think we're trying to gloss over it. So, I don't know, Caroline, is that what you were expecting? She's on the phone. I don't know. 37 minutes in total. Is that good or bad? Or it's about, okay. Well, there you go.
2: I think it's pretty all right. Now, I have to say, what me and Shannon were saying, like, both of us, we both live in Letterkenny, and we're like, this is really surprising because neither of us had seen it like this before.
0: You're telling me that it just so happens on the day that we did this that it's never been like this before. Come on.
2: Well, to go back and forth over the town, but then again, I suppose because Shannon lives out like one end of the town and I live out the other, maybe we would never go through the main road.
0: Let me ask you this question. How long do you think it would have taken you to get from your house to Shannon's house?
2: If I had to go...
0: How long would you allow yourself? Yeah.
2: If I had to pick Shannon up and we were going to something, I would leave maybe 25 minutes. Oh, I'm just sliding here. 25 minutes.
0: Okay. Now, you were putting the pressure on Shannon to get down to your house, right? How long did you think it would take her? Ask Shannon how long it took her to get from Highland down to your house, because that was at about 8:30.
2: How long did it take you to get from Highland to my house, Shannon? It took her 10 minutes.
0: 10 minutes. So it did. And that was between 8 and 9.
2: Yeah, Shannon texted me at around 10 past 8 saying she was leaving now, and I was like, oh,
0: are you going to make
2: get
0: it
2: here on time? Right. Yeah.
0: Well, there you go. Okay, now maybe we just sit on a random quiet day. Safe. Yeah. Thanks for that. I'm keen to hear what people think in relation to that. We've just done it randomly. We literally come up with the idea in the show yesterday. So, listen, thanks very much. See you back up.
2: See you then.
0: Look after yourself. Right, so it took 10 minutes to get from Mountain Top out to Ballymacool, and then from Ballymacool to Woodlands, from Woodlands to Tesco. We didn't avoid any of the main routes. We didn't use any back roads. So from Woodlands to Tesco and out to the Aura Leisure Centre, that took 37 minutes. So again, I don't know if you believe that's good or bad, but they went through the town twice in that journey. Nicholas Crossan joins us on the programme now. Former independent councillor, also has been heavily involved in the organisation that speaks on behalf of councils. Remind me of the name of it.
3: ALG, the Association of Irish Local Government.
0: Thank you very much. There's no point me bluffing. I just couldn't remember it. Right, so proposed municipal councils with enhanced budgetary and decision-making powers are to be in place for the next local elections in 2029. This over a decade after Ireland's 80 town councils were abolished in 2014. So is this a return of town councils or is that yet to be fully determined?
3: Well, Greg, I've been reading through the document yesterday, last night and this morning, and there's an awful lot of content in it that just not, suppose when you read it first, it's not visible. But my biggest fear is, it's probably going back 40 years in the county council now, where a county councillor was a town councillor and a county councillor, or could be. But now he or she is going to be a town and county councillor. But my biggest fear in it is that it's another layer of bureaucracy, maybe more than it's going to put an awful emphasis on the council.
0: Do you think we're going to see municipal districts sitting as, you know, so obviously in the past we had Letterkenny, Buncrana and Ballyshannon, didn't we? Howe, Donegal Town, Bundoran, or loads of other towns didn't have them. It's a debate for another day, right? But do you anticipate that we'll see the sort of Donegal Municipal District being some sort of or the Innishow Municipal District or Letterkenny Milford Municipal District being some sort of an actual council with its own budget in and of itself? Or do you think they'll pick places with certain populations? Because they're talking of hinterlands and areas and stuff.
3: Yeah, that's where the problem lies in it, Greg. Nobody seems to know. Like, as you say, Buncrana, Bundoran, Ballyshannon, Letterkenny, Ballyshannon Town Commission. The word council was deleted from the municipal districts in back in 2014 because a council would give you power to raise money. Mm. So they have introduced now a municipal council which says that you're going to have to raise money. And my biggest fear now is that it's a lovely act from the government to sidestep their responsibility.
0: Yeah, does this mean then that each council... So does this mean the council's budget would be somewhat decentralised to municipal district councils? Would the individual municipal councils have, you know, would they have, you know, autonomy to adjust rates or LPT or, you know, it's... I wonder what powers they will actually have.
3: That's where I was trying to figure out, just because the local, you mentioned the LPT, that's gone up from a maximum of 15% to 25%. But Donegal Equalisation Programme is the best in
0: Ireland. Yeah, we'll say nothing about that. We're doing quite well.
3: Yeah, but I mean, like, the other tax is going to come in that local councillors are going to have derelict tax, land acquisition, or land tax, and any future land tax, a levy on overnight stays in the county. You know, these are going to be points because the government say, okay, guys, you want more power, and power and power is emphasised throughout the document. But with these powers, and I mean with these powers, come huge responsibilities that the council is going to take. Like, parking charges are going to have to come back in.
0: They have to come back in, Nicholas?
3: Because if you want something done, you're going to... This is what local government is. Mm. Your local government is you raise your own finances.
0: So say in Ballyshannon, they scrap the parking charges and you can see how much that costs and the council has to take the hit on that. Are you saying it might be a different story if the Donegal Municipal Council had to make that decision and be down that money?
3: That's my reading of the document so far. That if we want something, and parking charges is the only charge at the present moment in time that stays in the town that's raised. But you know, we can't even we're talking about enhanced powers to meet government departments. Our county councillors can't even get a meeting with Irish Water to see what's happening with the shortages as that's happening. A hose ban, you know, a hose ban pipe after two or three weeks of dry weather where we have no water. There's something radically wrong.
0: Yeah, do you think, though, you talked about it in another layer of bureaucracy, is it not, though, bringing, you know, decision-making closer on the ground? I know, like, you know, there's people in Inishowen, there's people in West Donegal, there's people in South Donegal, that Lifford sometimes can feel as far away as Dublin.
3: Yeah, I agree 100% what you're saying. That power is there at the present moment in time. It might be trying to devolve it a little closer to the people that's on the ground. But come with that power that's coming down comes a huge responsibility. Mm. And that's what I'm afraid of. That it's okay for the Dublins and Corks and Limericks and Galways who have a huge, huge rate base, data centres, who's paying thousands and thousands of pounds or euros into the centralisation fund. But my fear is that the Ayres Donegal is going to fall back on it, Greg.
0: Right, and we have to speculate at this time because it's sort of the outline of a document, and you're incredibly well read in this space. And if you can't fully determine what it means for the future, I don't think any of us can. So we'll watch with interest to see how this develops and how many municipal district councils there might be, for example, in Donegal.
3: I'm going to make a prediction here, Greg, and it's just to quote maybe Shakespeare, oh, what a tangled web we tried to deceive. But the government now is going to have a giveaway budget, and they're going to raise the tax band and various things, and they're going to put €1,000 back in people's pocket again. They're going to put it in their front pocket, but they're going to take it out their back pocket with these new taxes that's going to be coming in. And I make that prediction now live on your show.
0: Let's see. Thanks, Nicholas, as always. That's former councillor Nicholas Crossan. As I say, we need to see the devil, which will be contained within the detail. Caller says, Greg, in Sligo yesterday, I saw the town bus. There's no date for Letterkenny town bus. They don't comment on why it was discontinued. That comes in from Daniel. Another, go through the town when the schools go back, time it in the mornings and after 3 o'clock. Do you see how long it takes? We're all aware of that, by the way. There's no fix in. Yesterday, we were talking about traffic in Letterkenny in the summer, right? Not while school was on. So literally just spontaneously said, we'll try it today. Thursday, the very next day, because according to what we heard yesterday, 30% of 100-odd people don't go to Letterkenny anymore because they can't get into it. There's no point. Now, there was no caveat that it's when schools were on or that it was at 9 or that it was at 3. So what we did, we'd come on air at 9. We wanted to see how long it would take to get from Ballymacool to Woodlawn. Not Woodlawn. What's the name of the school? Woodlawn it is. Back into Tesco, out to the Aura. And it took, they left at 7 minutes past 9 and they got there at 17 minutes to 10. So that's what it was like on this Thursday morning if you were discouraged or encouraged to go in or not go into Letterkenny. Let's say hi to James O'Neill, who is Bristow Ireland Winch paramedic of the Shannon Search and Rescue Helicopter. Good morning to you, James.
4: Good morning, Greg. How are you?
0: Good stuff. James, of course, from Strabane and also spends time in Rathmullen. Congratulations on picking up the Billy Deacon Saw Memorial Trophy. I know it's not what you're in the business for, James, but I suppose it's nice, A, that it marks a significant operation you were involved in, and also it is nice sometimes to get a bit of recognition, isn't it?
4: Oh, absolutely. And particularly, you know, within the industry itself, a lot of us would have I was doing search and rescue when Billy lost his life, you know, so it's particularly nice to get the award.
0: Yeah, that makes it extra special, doesn't it? Right, so in 2005, the French fishing vessel, the Fastnet, got into difficulty, a 28-metre fishing vessel, and had, I think, over a dozen crew on board. What happened to the boat? What triggered the alarm?
4: Yeah, so it was actually 2025 there last December.
0: Okay, sorry, what did I say out of interest?
4: I think he said 2005, but wow, okay. Maybe I heard it wrong.
0: No, well, you're possibly correct. Go on. That's what age does. It's cognitive decline. Go on, James.
4: I can identify with that.
0: Go on.
4: But last December there, last December, basically, we got on the 14th of December, we were tasked that a fishing vessel was leaving Castletown Bay, or leaving... It was leaving Dingle Harbour after dropping off its catch, and it lost its power and heavy seas, and basically it was washed onto the rocks there at a place called Bin Bon at the mouth of Dingle Harbour. And there was 14 crew on board. And initially the call came into Valencia Coast Guard, Valencia Radio, that coordinate that whole area, that the vessel was in difficulty, and basically we were tasked.
0: What was the weather like? What were conditions like at the time?
4: Well, the weather was pretty bad, really. It was gale force 8 pushing on to 9, and it was 38 knot winds across the disc when we came into the harbour, and a heavy sea. And the problem with the sea and the wind was they're pushing directly into the harbour where the vessel was, and they were basically smashing the vessel off the rocks with the 14 fishermen on it. Now, the Valencia lifeboat, who'd done a great job in the day, they were on scene, and initially they thought about putting a tow on onto the vessel and trying to tow it off the rocks, but they didn't think that was feasible. And the vessel was at the base of a cliff as well, and the Dingle Coast Guard units, who'd done a great job, were also on scene, and there was no way really of accessing it, either from the land or from the sea.
0: So this left the air as the only option, and of course people can imagine that this vessel, as strong as it is, it's being pounded by the sea into the rock, so there's a real danger of a capsize at any moment, or indeed the vessel breaking up. So time is of the essence here. Now, before we talk about your role, James, you know, how difficult is it to keep a helicopter and one of that size steady in the wind, right? Because obviously it's taking the force of the wind as much as anything. So I presume constantly you're sort of trying to hold the helicopter. So how challenging is it for your colleagues to keep it, you know, relatively stable above the target?
4: Well, the real problem with the target on the day was was the Rob Goodbody, who was the captain on the day, who's I think the most experienced pilot we have. He's been flying search and rescue for about 30 years. So it wouldn't be too difficult for him, a man of his ability, to hold the aircraft in a steady hover. But the real challenge was coming in with the fact that the vessel was thrashing around underneath us. It was very unpredictable. And also the waves were coming in and smashing off it, you know. And we really just on the day couldn't be sure what was going to happen. So we were really, I decided when we arrived on scene, we were the best asset to deal with the situation, but it wasn't going to be pretty now. Safety was not guaranteed and success was not guaranteed, but we thought we'd crack into it anyway. And thankfully, we got through it. So
0: yes, so there's a lot of variables because the boat is moving left, right, up and down. You are at the, you know, the crew are waiting on you and their life is in your hands, but your life's also in the hands of your captain and your winch operator, Eamon O'Brien. There has to be a great deal of trust there. Now, I know you've done the training and I know you're your team and all that kind of stuff, but still, you're dropping yourself down into a very perilous, or you're being dropped down into a very perilous situation. Do you have time to think in that, or do you just trust the exercise, trust the training and trust your colleagues?
4: Well, there's a combination of things going on, really. I mean, you can't eliminate the fact that you're going to be afraid and there'd be something wrong with you if you weren't afraid. But what you have to try and do is shift your focus, lean into your training and get involved in deliberate action to try and resolve the situation. And my plan was basically, when I got on the deck of that vessel, that I was going to try and not come off that vessel until those 14 guys were rescued. That was my objective on the day.
0: When you're lowered down, is it a case of you're being lowered, retrieving a person, going up, lowered, retrieving a person and going up, or do you stay on deck and there's another winch for them? How does that work?
4: So you can do it that way, and sometimes we do it that way. The winchman would come up and down every time, but when time is of the essence, the best thing to do is go down on the deck. And I used a device, a winchman deployable highline, which is a rope in a drawstring bag that I bring down to the deck. One end of it is connected onto the winch hook itself. Then when Eamon sends down the hook to me, I can use that rope to get the hook in faster with the lifting straps that go under the arms of the fishermen. And then what I would do is I kept them in the wheelhouse, the 14 of them, let them stay in the wheelhouse and brought them forward two at a time. Because the problem was, if they went overboard or I went overboard, the whole rescue was basically going to go south, you know what I mean? So then I would use that high line, I'd put them in the rescue straps, two of them at a time, and send them up to the aircraft two at a time. And I can use that high line then to dampen down the swing and guide them on the way up.
0: Yeah. What happens then, I presume the helicopter at some point reached its capacity, so would have to have dropped off some of the crew to come back and get the rest. Correct me if I'm wrong, if that's not the case. How did you secure yourself if that was the case?
4: Well, you see, it wasn't so much a capacity issue. It was more to do with 14 casualties. So the thing was, because of the concentration involved in the winching, having a break for a few minutes to break it into two loads meant you could drop one group off. They could be assessed by the HSE paramedics had set up, at the top of the cliff. Dingle Coast Guard unit had set up a station there. And then we could drop off the first load. They could be assessed. That would give me time. I stayed on the deck throughout. That would give me time to reassess what was going on, get the highline reestablished. And then we cracked on and sent up the last six.
0: Amazing stuff. 50 minutes it took. A lot of energy, mental and physical as well, a lot of coordination. So I can see why you ended up receiving this award, James. It's pretty remarkable stuff.
4: Yeah, but I mean, at the same time, you know, these are things that our crews are facing around the country more or less on a weekly and monthly basis, you know what I mean? We never know what we're going into. And I have to pay a tribute really to the rest of the crew. Rob Goodbody and Parik Slattery were the pilots, done a fantastic job. And Rob particularly, when I was on the deck, in order to manage the high line, I had to hold on with two hands to the high line. But the problem I had was there was a risk of being thrown overboard. So I would hook my arm around, there was a steel cable there on the deck, I hooked my arm around and he would tell me when a big wave was coming through. And then Eamon O'Brien would be, I think he is the most senior crew member we have in the country and highly experienced, you know. And the other people I have to say is that keeps us going is the engineers, because without the engineers, the helicopter's not going anywhere. And Bowdy and Hugo were two engineers on the day back in base, and they keep us in the air, keep us safe. Do you know what I mean?
0: Yeah, remarkable stuff. Listen, congratulations again. Brilliant stuff, James. Thanks for explaining it so clearly for us as well. James O'Neill there, Bristow Ireland Winch paramedic. He's based down the country. He's involved with the Shannon Search and Rescue Helicopter. He's from Strabane, also has a home in Rathmullen, and he is the 2026 recipient of the Billy Deacon Saw Memorial Trophy, because he was involved and was a critical element in that rescue of 14 fishermen off Dingle. Horrible weather conditions that must have been. A caller says the exercise needs to be done again during school days. Yes, I get that. But we are now in the summer And if 30% of people are choosing not to come into Letterkenny in the summer, because that's what was said yesterday, well, we've just demonstrated that you can get about pretty decent. We will do it again in September, but when do we do it? Like, do we do it when everyone's trying to get someone to school? Like, what is, like, if I was shopping in Letterkenny, I can tell you right now, I wouldn't be trying to do it during rush hour. So when do we do it? We'll throw it out closer to the time. But we want to demonstrate what Letterkenny is like outside of, or even determine if there are peak times that really make sense to avoid any London rush hour, Dublin rush hour, right? So it's about the times around where it's obvious. But we'll see. We'll try that again in September, of course. We'll not forget. Now, a small white dog was lost in the Stranola area last night after 10 p.m. So you can imagine the owners are pretty concerned about that. He's a house dog and is older than he looks, so probably a little bit vulnerable. So if you've seen a small white dog around the Stranola area, please get in touch with us and we can get it in contact with the owners. It's a house dog, so pretty timid, I'd imagine, and is older than he looks, a little bit like myself. Joke. Right. Please wish our grandson, Harry Furman in Burt, a happy birthday. He's six today. Happy birthday to you, Harry. I hope you're doing well. Are you going into your second year in big school, or have you already done two, or maybe it's your first? I don't know. Anyway, enjoy whatever you're doing. Maybe you're not going into school. I don't know. Anyway, lots of love from Granny and Grandad, who are sending all their love to you from Carrigard. If you want to check the age of a tree, you can cut it in half and count the rings. I'm starting to feel like you could judge my end by the amount of times I've talked about the Donegal Youth Festival, Donegal's biggest youth festival, returning, because we seem to, Frankie McCreevy, our generation manager with Donegal Youth Service, been talking about this for quite some time. So it stood the test of time.
5: It has, Greg, and that's always a good sign of something, isn't it? That it lasts, especially something like a music festival. If you get 4 or 5 years, you're doing rightly. Yeah. But we're in our 20th year. So it's super exciting to be back again.
0: What's happening and when?
5: Well, Saturday, 25th of July, this Saturday coming, starting at 12 until 6, we're going to have over 60 performers in the park. So we've 25 acts, but that's 60 performers if you include bands. So that's 60 young people getting a chance to stand up on the biggest stage they'll have ever been on. It's always a stage that can command the park that we get every year. And it's a brilliant opportunity, and we're hoping that as many people from the town here and beyond come to the Letterkenny Town Park and appreciate the local young talent.
0: Yeah, it's on Saturday, and a lot of performances, a lot of performers, but it's from 12 noon to 6 p.m. in the Bernard McGlinchey Town Park. So really, you're talking about 6 hours jam-packed with entertainment.
5: Absolutely, of all kinds of things. You know, we've got things for the entire family. So you're talking, we have an art showcase. There'll be chances for young people to perform art. There'll be to create art, and there'll be face painting. There'll be sports activities. There's a Lego tent this year, which is new. There's a virtual reality tent, VR sets, and there'll be dance performances as well as the live music.
0: The cream of the crop of young talent from Donegal will be performing, but this is an event now that attracts performers from across the country.
5: It does indeed, yes. We've got the Magnet Youth Centre and Uri, have a great relationship built up with them over the years. So there's a young band from called Horizon from Uri coming, and we have the band's called Blurs and Polaroids, and they're also coming from Uri. And then we've a young band called Happy Sunny, who were just performed there in Manor Hamilton at a festival. So they're
0: well, having to travel not quite so far as Paula Yannick, Remountain or Rathmullen? Remountain. I always get the two mixed up when I don't fully lock it in. Right, Paula, how long have you been performing?
6: Well, I've been performing mostly all my life. I've been playing flute for 12 years, so I usually do performances with that. With guitar, I started April 2025, I would say, about then.
0: Why did you not transition? Because you keep the two going, but from the flute to the guitar, was it suit more your singing side of things? Hard to sing with a flute in your mouth, isn't it?
6: Yeah.
0: and I'm not a musician, right? So it was just really maybe to grow as a musician and to create more performance opportunities.
6: Yeah,
0: for you
6: pretty much. Right? Yeah.
0: Sure. Do you write your own music? Do you perform
6: not
0: covers?
6: Yet. I perform covers. I'm thinking of writing my own music, but I haven't done that yet.
0: Yeah, I think it's a natural progression, isn't it?
6: Yeah.
0: Just once you find your feet in performing. Right. Mm-hmm. You're going to sing two, so we'll get one from you now, and then we'll have a further chat and maybe finish off with one. So, Paula, what do you want to sing for us first?
6: So first, I'd like to sing a song by Sarah McLachlan. It is called Possession.
0: Brilliant.
6: So I'll go ahead with it now. If you want.